0: Others, they include coneflowers or echinacea, which can be superstars at tolerating hot weather and neglect once they're established. This is the Canadian Press. In sports, the Stanley Cup Final gets underway this hour in Raleigh, North Carolina, where the Hurricanes host the Vegas Golden Knights in Game 1. Meantime, Vancouver Canucks general manager Ryan Johnson says former NHL forward Manny Malhotra brings consistency and communication to the role as new head coach of the team.
1: He holds players accountable. It's not rainbows and every day. He's able to navigate the adverse situations by being consistent.
0: Malhotra spent the past two seasons as head coach of the American Hockey League's Abbotsford Canucks and guided the team to a Calder Cup championship in 2024-25. The Toronto Blue Jays are at play against the Atlanta Braves this hour in the major leagues. And Toronto Tempo guard Marina Mabry has been named the WNBA's Eastern Conference Player of the Week. From the Canadian Press, I'm Lisa Laporte.
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3: A few clouds tonight, down to 7 degrees. Tomorrow, mainly sunny, with a high of 27. A few clouds tomorrow night, down to 11 degrees. And sunny on Thursday, with a high of 24.
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11: 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And here now I have a big dose of good news for parents and grandparents and also for teenagers. Teenage rebellion and moodiness, turns out they're not a given. According to psychology professor Christy Buchanan, parents who think their kids will start talking back and become sulky and sullen once the teen years hit could very well be setting themselves up for a self-fulfilling prophecy. How about that? You'll have what you say. Psychology professor Buchanan from Wake Forest University believes risky and moody teenage behavior is not inevitable. She did a study looking at nearly 300 middle school children and their parents, and then checked back with them when the kids entered high school. She tells us she found that the parents who expected their kids to start acting out, they ended up with that result in their household on average. And the teens who believed in the stereotype of the typical teenager, they were more likely to report more conflict with their parents. Yet another study in the journal Addictive Behaviors reports found that teens tended to start using drugs, smoking, and drinking when their parents believed they were already using them, even if they weren't. So Buchanan believes it could indeed be a self-fulfilling prophecy. A parent who speaks out their negative expectations could, in fact, lead teens to have lower expectations of themselves. When parents have high expectations for their teens, the teens are more likely to exhibit positive behavior. It's just more support for what you know I believe. Death and life are in the power of our tongue. We'll have what we say, so speak goodness and high expectations over those teenagers.
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1: Here's an interesting piece of intelligence for your life. Keep the radio on while you're eating. Turns out listening to music can help you avoid indigestion or calm a stomach that's already upset in as little as 10 minutes. How does this work? This comes from scientists in the Journal of Cellular and Molecular Medicine. They say listening to music prompts your nervous system to release the feel-good hormone dopamine. And aside from regulating your mood, dopamine also helps your stomach and intestines digest and absorb food properly. 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

0: Right, my friends. Have you heard about rucking? Rucking is one of the hottest new ways to take a walk or a hike to the next level. The term rucking comes from rucksack marching, which is part of military basic training. All it entails is carrying a weighted backpack. It's become so popular that the rucking gear company Go Ruck has had a 35% increase in customers just in the last 10 months. Now, if you're not quite up to a 3-mile hike carrying 20 extra pounds on your back, just wear your weighted backpack around the house while you're doing chores. That's rucking. A study in the journal Physical Activity and Health found that 100% of people who did this for 30 minutes 3 times a week saw significant increases in muscle strength in just 3 months. That's rucking.
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0: Well, look at this. More parents are now naming their kids after healthy foods. The parenting website Baby Center just released its report on baby name trends based on hundreds of thousands of names that parents provide the website every year. This year, they found that parents are increasingly inspired by the wellness movement. Names related to spirituality like peace, harmony, or hope have risen in popularity, and so have names tied to healthy food trends like kale, kiwi, clementine, and saffron. Those aren't just girls' names. Boys are also being named kale, saffron, and sage.
1: You should share this on Facebook.
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1: Stand by for maximum productivity. It's time to plan your day because a Harvard University study is telling us what happens to our mindset and productivity as the day progresses. The data shows that we all start each day on a high note. Mornings are optimistic. The day is new. Nothing has ruined it yet. We also have a set amount of self-control that gets depleted over time as we make decisions throughout the day, like what to wear, what to eat for breakfast, and whether to click buy now on Amazon. So by the time the afternoon rolls around, our self-control begins to evaporate, and we're more likely to give into temptation. When things haven't gone the way we hoped or planned, we get snappy, we get grumpy, we even get lazy. The Harvard researchers say, don't miss this, the big takeaway is that we need to organize our day differently. For example, you have to do things that are really important and require a lot of attention in the morning, like a work presentation or anything to do with money and financial decisions. And then you can save the busy work for the afternoon, like checking email, when your brain is more likely to be in slacker mode.
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I'm John Tesh, and thanks for all the positive feedback we've been receiving from all over the Quincy area on joining the winning team here at CJBQ. 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Much appreciated.

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1: From the National Newsroom of the Canadian Press, I'm Lisa Laporte. Canada-U.S. Trade Minister Dominic LeBlanc met with his American counterpart in Washington, D.C. today, where they are set to meet again later this week. Speaking to reporters after his meeting with U.S. Trade Representative Jamieson Greer and Canada's chief trade negotiator, LeBlanc says he thinks it's in the economic interest of North America to commit to the trilateral framework of CUSMA for another 16 years.
2: And as Ambassador Greer said, after July 1st, the agreement remains in place. It falls to a 10-year term with annual reviews. What he said to us privately is not different than what he has said publicly.
1: The Canada-U.S.-Mexico agreement on trade was negotiated during the first Trump administration to replace the North American Free Trade Agreement. Trump has since criticized it as being irrelevant, saying it may have served its purpose. NDP parliamentary leader Don Davies introduced a bill today that would require floor crossers in the House of Commons to first face voters. Davies says Prime Minister Mark Carney's move to secure a majority government through floor crossing is undemocratic and makes people question the legitimacy of democratic institutions. There's reaction from politicians and Indigenous language speakers over the audit of the Office of the Commissioner of Indigenous Languages. The Canadian Heritage Department ordered the financial audit of transactions and activities at the office over anonymous complaints. Manitoba Métis Federation President David Chartrand says he's still optimistic the office will do good work. Palestinian students who've been stranded in a third country are now seeing their Canadian visas proceed after a long wait.
3: A spokesperson for the immigration minister says expedited visa processing for 37 Gazan students and their families is now underway. It comes after a lengthy advocacy campaign by Canadian academics who've been calling on the government to do more for Palestinian students. Some of them have been waiting upwards of 2 years for a visa decision. Palestinian students and scholars at risk says the 37 are master's and PhD level students who've been accepted to research roles at Canadian schools. Jason White, The Canadian Press.
1: Iranian reports say the country has stopped talking to mediators about extending a ceasefire in the war with the U.S. and Israel. This despite claims from U.S. President Donald Trump that talks between both sides continue. And Grammy Award-winning R&B singer Peebo Bryson has died at the age of 75. Bryson's family released a statement saying the singer died on Tuesday after he suffered a stroke. This is the Canadian Press. In sports, play is underway this hour in Game 1 of the Stanley Cup Championship Series between the Carolina Hurricanes and Vegas Golden Knights. Meantime, Canucks general manager Ryan Johnson says he hired Manny Malhotra to be Vancouver's new head coach in part because of how he handled tough times. Johnson says the former NHL forward showed his coaching chops during a difficult spell for the American Hockey League's Abbotsford Canucks last season.
4: There were so many great development stories of players and that went on this past season through all this turmoil and adversity that we were facing. That's where they showed to me as a group the what they were really made of and what they would be able to handle moving forward.
1: Malhotra is the 23rd head coach in Vancouver's franchise history. And the Toronto Blue Jays and Atlanta Braves are at play this hour in Major League Baseball action. From the Canadian Press, I'm Lisa Laporte.
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5: A few clouds tonight, down to 7 degrees. Tomorrow, mainly sunny with a high of 27. A few clouds tomorrow night, down to 11 degrees. And sunny on Thursday with a high of 24.
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13: Welcome to Intelligence for Your Life. John Tesh here. I hold in my hand the anatomy of a perfect nap. Now, this comes from Dr. Robert Rosenberg. He's from the Sleep Disorder Center of Atlanta. He says, we need a minimum of 5.5 hours of quality sleep for reasonable cognitive function. Although 7 hours is ideal, I would never be able to do 5.5. If you're getting less than 5.5 hours, you need a nap during the day. It needs to be at least 20 minutes to increase your energy and alertness. And the best time for a nap, what is it? It's between 1 p.m. and 2:30 p.m. That's the window that'll help you get through an afternoon slump without grabbing for the monster energy drink. 1 to 2:30 p.m. is when our body temperature and stress hormones naturally dip, just like they do around bedtime to help us sleep. The worst time to nap, that would be after 4 p.m. Almost guaranteed to interfere with sleep later that night. So keep it to 20 minutes between 1 and 2:30 p.m. That'll help you maintain hormonal balance. It'll repair damaged cells in your brain and keep your heart and brain functioning at optimum levels.
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13: And coming up, being likable could help you get hired. The University of Chicago found that likable job candidates are 3 times more likely to be hired. And it's more important than an impressive resume, apparently. I'm going to tell you how to be perceived as more likable in the job interview next.
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2: If you remember, I recently told you about a study in which being likable could help you get hired. A study from the University of Chicago and Columbia University showed the more likable job candidates are, the greater their chances of getting hired for any position, and it's more important than an impressive resume. In fact, likable people are 2.5 times more likely to be hired. So how do you come across as more likable? As the interviewer is speaking, nod your head occasionally. Don't just be a statue. A study in the journal Perception shows it makes you appear 30% more likable and 40% more approachable. It's because nodding is a sign of approval, of course. When you do it, others subconsciously think of you more positively. They also think you have a more upbeat attitude. Don't be a bobblehead, however, and nod through the whole interview. Just, experts say, subtly do the nodding when the interviewer makes points about the company and the job.
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2: Up next, how going barefoot in nature has huge health benefits, according to cardiologist Dr. Steven Sinatra.
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0: Do me a favor. Take a moment and think back a few years, maybe a few decades. Remember how good it felt to go barefoot as a kid? Well, as an adult, we now know going barefoot in nature has big health benefits. And this is according to cardiologist Dr. Steven Sinatra. Dr. Sinatra wrote the book Earthing. He says simply walking on a lawn barefoot for 30 minutes will help you absorb the earth's electrons. And that'll help reduce inflammation, stress, and even fatigue. And even if you only have a few seconds, having direct physical contact with nature, like laying your hands on a tree trunk as you pass by, does have benefits too. Or if you don't want to go barefoot, wear leather-soled shoes. Dr. Sinatra says leather, although dense, is breathable and will help you absorb some of the earth's electrons.
1: Intelligence for your life. It's free, you know.
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0: Alrighty, here's some workout intel. And once and for all, what's better when we're running? Trying to beat our personal best or trying to outrun someone else? Well, a study in the journal Sports, Exercise, and Performance Psychology looked at this, and there's a name for both of these motivators. If you try to run faster than you did last time, that's within-person motivation, and it's best for runners who are new to the sport. It allows you to concentrate on your own performance and learn to improve. And then, later on, when you're more skilled, try between-person motivation. That is when you pick somebody running on the path or in the race with you, and you try to beat them. When we're more experienced at a sport, competing against others is a much bigger motivator.
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1: So ladies, here's an interesting tip. Experts say if you're trying to make a good impression on a man, do not worry about small flaws in your appearance like a chipped fingernail or a stain on your shirt, because chances are he won't even notice. This is according to a study from the National Academy of Science. It found that when it comes to a man's perception of beauty, men only use the right side of their brain, the side responsible for creativity, imagination, spatial awareness, and color. Women use both sides, adding in left brain factors like logic and analysis. The result? Women tend to notice tiny details like dirty fingernails and include those when deciding whether somebody is attractive. But men tend to view the overall effect without looking too closely at the little details.
2: Intelligence for your life.
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1: From the national newsroom of the Canadian Press, I'm Lisa Laporte. An exchange of fire in the Middle East after reports of faltering peace talks between the U.S. and Iran. The U.S. military says Iranian missiles fired at Kuwait and Bahrain failed or were shot down before the U.S. military launched strikes on Iran in response. This comes after Iranian reports that the country had stopped communicating with mediators about extending a ceasefire in the war with the U.S. and Israel. U.S. President Donald Trump had earlier disputed the claim, saying talks were continuing. Canada U.S. Trade Minister Dominic LeBlanc met with his American counterpart in Washington today, along with Canada's chief trade negotiator, Janice Charette. Speaking to reporters after the meeting with U.S. Trade Representative Jamieson Greer, Charette says they talked about the importance of replacing the Canada-U.S.-Mexico Agreement on Trade with its stability, certainty, and predictability.
2: One of the things we talked again with Ambassador Greer and his team again today is just how successful the USMCA agreement has been for all three of our countries, that we've seen the impact for farmers, for workers, for industries in Canada, the United States, and Mexico.
1: LeBlanc says he's optimistic about the meetings, noting the road to conclusions in these conversations is sometimes not a straight line. NDP parliamentary leader Don Davies has introduced a private member's bill that would compel floor crossers to face their voters before switching parties. Davies says Prime Minister Mark Carney's move to secure a majority government through floor crossings is undemocratic and makes people question the legitimacy of democratic institutions.
3: The prospect of MPs being enticed by backroom deals emerges, and the notion that only government members get resources for their constituencies smacks of the pork barrel politics more reminiscent of the United States Deep South than in Canada.
1: The bill says no MP would be permitted to cross the floor without first sitting as an independent and then contesting and winning a seat under the new party banner. A massive infrastructure funding deal between Ottawa and Quebec can fund hospitals and public transit. Prime Minister Mark Carney announced the deal in Montreal today, joined by Quebec Premier Christine Frechette.

0: And the family of Grammy-winning singer Peebo Bryson says he died today after suffering a stroke. The 75-year-old singer had a number of hits, including the one he hit the top 10 with, along with Canadian Celine Dion in 1992. That was Beauty and the Beast, the theme from the Disney film of the same name. This is the Canadian Press. In sports, the Stanley Cup Final continues this hour in Raleigh, North Carolina, where the Hurricanes are hosting the Vegas Golden Knights in Game 1. Meantime, Vancouver Canucks general manager Ryan Johnson says former NHL forward Manny Malhotra brings consistency and communication to the new role as new head coach of the team.
1: He holds players accountable. It's not rainbows and every day. He's able to navigate the adverse situations by being consistent.
0: Malhotra spent the past two seasons as head coach of the American Hockey League's Abbotsford Canucks and guided the team to a Calder Cup championship in 2024-25. The Vancouver Golden Eyes have locked up star forward Sarah Nurse to a two-year contract. And the NBA championships between the San Antonio Spurs and New York Knicks tip off tomorrow night. From the Canadian Press, I'm Lisa Laporte.
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3: Few clouds tonight, down to 7 degrees. Tomorrow, mainly sunny with a high of 27. Few clouds tomorrow night, down to 11 degrees. And sunny on Thursday with a high of 24.
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15: 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If the toddler you're taking care of throws their applesauce on the ground or smears their high chair with sweet potato puree, because we now know messy eaters learn more, and they learn more quickly. This comes from researchers at the University of Iowa who concluded that toddlers are better able to learn language when they play with their food. Psychology professor Larissa Samuelson and her team studied how 16-month-old kids learned words for foods, and the toddlers who played with their food the most were more likely to correctly identify those foods by their texture and name them. It's because poking, touching, throwing food helps them understand it more than trying to learn the name for something by seeing a picture of it or being shown something they can't touch, taste, and smell. By doing that, toddlers are engaging more of their senses. So next time you get frustrated when your kid's oatmeal is all over the kitchen wall, you should know that they're learning faster.
16: Intelligence for your life.
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15: And coming up, when it comes to brain training, which activity do you think helps your brain the most? Is it Sudoku, adult coloring books, or taking up a new hobby? The answer is next.
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1: Okay, when it comes to brain training, which activity do you think helps your brain the most? Well, according to research from Chicago School of Professional Psychology, a variety of challenging activities can boost our brain health in different ways. So, for example, Sudoku improves your working memory. That's because each number puzzle forces you to plan and strategize and think two or three steps ahead, which involves memorizing each potential outcome. Studies have shown that people with stronger working memories tend to have better self-control and be more productive. And then an adult coloring book will improve your focus, but not because you have to concentrate on staying within the lines. Instead, researchers say the act of doing something creative, even if you're just doodling, is a proven way to quiet the mind and reduce stress. Less stress leads to better focus. And then, how does starting a new hobby or learning a new language help your brain? Researchers say anytime you try something new, your brain forms a neural connection that never existed before. And while that won't automatically make you smarter, people with more brain connections do tend to have better brain health overall.
2: IFYL. Intelligence for your life.
1: And coming up, how the best test for a new relationship could beat your next family gathering. According to a new study, family get-togethers tend to be make-it-or-break-it events, which can predict if couples will survive long-term. Don't miss this.
0: This is 800 CJBQ.

0: So what is a true test for any relationship? Go with your partner to a family gathering, like a birthday dinner. It turns out, according to a new University of Illinois study, family get-togethers tend to be make-or-break events, which can predict if couples will survive long-term. That's based on an analysis of couples that have been together at least 2 years. Researchers say it's because family events often expose a person's true personality and reveal what they'll be like down the line when they're not on their best behavior. It's because when we're with our own families, we tend to let our guard down and be more authentic. So you may see your normally calm and rational boyfriend get into a heated argument with his uncle. Or you may see how accommodating and helpful he is, like making sure his mom doesn't have to do all the cooking and cleaning. And if you're the one bringing somebody home to meet your family, you're going to get to see how they blend in with your family dynamic, which is crucial. Because when a partner doesn't get along with their significant other's family, the relationship is less likely to last.
1: Intelligence for your life.
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0: Pop quiz time. What do billionaires and Harvard University have in common? Well, according to the research firm WealthX, Harvard has churned out twice as many of today's billionaires as the closest runner-up, which is Stanford University. After that, the college with the third greatest number of billionaire graduates is the University of Pennsylvania. Now, of course, going to Harvard doesn't guarantee a graduate will be crazy rich, but it does apparently improve one's odds of achieving billionaire status.
1: Intelligence for your life.
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1: From our dating and relationship files, what is the hardest phrase to say in a relationship? It's not, I love you. It is, I'm sorry, because we hate to admit when we're wrong, right? Licensed marriage and family therapist Carolyn Cole says, we like to think the best of ourselves. So our pride can get in the way during an argument, which makes it difficult for us to see things from our partner's perspective. And that in turn makes it hard to apologize. But Dr. Cole's the best of ourselves. So our pride can get in the way during an argument, which makes it difficult for us to see things from our partner's perspective. And that in turn makes it hard to apologize. But Dr. Cole says, saying I'm sorry.

0: the relationship, and then promise that it won't happen again and show you mean it by explaining what you'll do differently the next time. That lets your partner know you're going to change the behavior. The hardest phrase to say in a relationship, now you know. It's not I love you. It's I'm sorry.
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1: From the national newsroom of the Canadian Press, I'm Lisa Laporte. An exchange of fire in the Middle East after reports of faltering peace talks between the U.S. and Iran. The U.S. military says Iranian missiles fired at Kuwait and Bahrain failed or were shot down before the U.S. military launched strikes on Iran in response. This comes after Iranian reports that the country had stopped communicating with mediators about extending a ceasefire in the war with the U.S. and Israel. U.S. President Donald Trump had earlier disputed the claim, saying talks were continuing. Canada U.S. Trade Minister Dominic LeBlanc met with his American counterpart in Washington today, along with Canada's chief trade negotiator, Janice Charette. Speaking to reporters after the meeting with U.S. Trade Representative Jamieson Greer, Charette says they talked about the importance of replacing the Canada-U.S.-Mexico agreement on trade with its stability, certainty, and predictability.
2: One of the things we talked again with Ambassador Greer and his team again today is just how successful the USMCA agreement has been for all three of our countries, that we've seen the impact for farmers, for workers, for industries in Canada, the United States, and Mexico.
1: LeBlanc says he's optimistic about the meetings, noting the road to conclusions in these conversations is sometimes not a straight line. NDP parliamentary leader Don Davies has introduced a private member's bill that would compel floor crossers to face their voters before switching parties. Davies says Prime Minister Mark Carney's move to secure a majority government through floor crossings is undemocratic and makes people question the legitimacy of democratic institutions.
3: The prospect of MPs being enticed by backroom deals emerges, and the notion that only government members get resources for their constituencies smacks of the pork barrel politics more reminiscent of the United States Deep South than in Canada.
1: The bill says no MP would be permitted to cross the floor without first sitting as an independent and then contesting and winning a seat under the new party banner. A massive infrastructure funding deal between Ottawa and Quebec can fund hospitals and public transit. Prime Minister Mark Carney announced the deal in Montreal today, joined by Quebec Premier Christine Frechette. And the family of Grammy-winning singer Peebo Bryson says he died today after suffering a stroke. The 75-year-old singer had a number of hits, including the one he hit the top 10 with, along with Canadian Celine Dion in 1992. That was Beauty and the Beast, the theme from the Disney film of the same name. This is the Canadian Press. In sports, the Stanley Cup Final continues this hour in Raleigh, North Carolina, where the Hurricanes are hosting the Vegas Golden Knights in Game 1. Meantime, Vancouver Canucks general manager Ryan Johnson says former NHL forward Manny Malhotra brings consistency and communication to the new role as new head coach of the team.
4: He holds players accountable. It's not rainbows and every day. He's able to navigate the adverse situations by being consistent.
1: Malhotra spent the past two seasons as head coach of the American Hockey League's Abbotsford Canucks and guided the team to a Calder Cup championship in 2024-25. The Vancouver Golden Eyes have locked up star forward Sarah Nurse to a two-year contract. And the NBA championships between the San Antonio Spurs and New York Knicks tip off tomorrow night. From the Canadian Press, I'm Lisa Laporte.
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5: Few clouds tonight, down to 7 degrees. Tomorrow, mainly sunny with a high of 27. Few clouds tomorrow night, down to 11 degrees. And sunny on Thursday with a high of 24.
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13: 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And if you have to get something done, experts say do not wait until the afternoon to start tackling it anymore. This is according to research from A&M University. They monitored the computer usage of office employees and discovered that work slows down big time in the afternoon, and the work that does get done is more likely to have mistakes in it. This may not surprise you, but Friday afternoon is the least productive afternoon of all of them. So what should you do if you need to get things done and be productive? Start on your biggest task in the morning when you have more mental and physical energy. Also, switch tasks every 50 minutes with 10-minute breaks in between. I do this myself. 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So have several things you can switch back and forth between while you're at work. It'll keep your mind engaged, and you'll get more done.
14: Now that's intelligence for your life.
13: And coming up, I have a surprising signs, ladies, that the guy you're dating is likely a jerk. Now, these come from dating coach Patty Feinstein, and here's one to get you started. Your date is a huge tipper, as in he leaves tips as high as 30 or 40 or 50%. I'll explain why she says over-the-top tipping often signals a jerk. Stand by.
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1: All right, ladies, here now I have the secret signs the guy you're dating might be a jerk. Now, these come from dating coach Patty Feinstein. Sign number one, you're on your first date and he's telling you you're the smartest, most beautiful woman he's ever met. The kind of woman he's been looking for his whole life. What's wrong with this? It's over the top. Feinstein says all that flattery is a form of manipulation, so you'll let your guard down. Sign number two that he might be a jerk, he's a huge tipper. Not just 20% on a restaurant check, he's throwing down 40 or 50%. What's wrong with that? Our expert says it's not generosity, it's showing off. He might be a narcissist. Another sign the guy you're dating might be a jerk, he badmouths the boss. Yes, we all have gripes, but if he complains nonstop, it shows he's somebody who dwells on the negative, and our expert says eventually, the person he complains about will be you.
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0: All right, my intelligent friends, get ready. It's time to be a much better conversationalist. These tips come from clinical psychologist Dr. Susan Heitler, author of the book, The Power of Two. The first rule for being a better conversationalist is to start by agreeing with something that's been said, like, yeah, the weather has been crazy. If your first response is negative, like, I don't think the weather's been so bad, the other person feels immediately shut down. And then substitute the word and for the word but. Words like no, but, and not will shut down the conversation or make it feel like competition. That's not to say you can't disagree. Just use and. For example, when you say, yeah, the weather's been bad, but I'd rather have rain than a drought, your companion just feels like a whiner now. So instead, try this. Yeah, the weather's been bad, and I wish we could have some of this rain for the next drought. Now the person feels validated. Try it.
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0: Have you figured out yet what's keeping you awake at night? Here are a few things to consider with help from our experts. First, you'll have a harder time sleeping if your bedroom is cluttered at all. Whether you have a mountain of throw pillows, a collection of teddy bears, or even piles of laundry. Dr. Emerson Wickwire is a psychiatry professor at the University of Maryland School of Medicine. He says physical clutter activates the brain and negatively impacts sleep. He says we should think of our bedroom like a place of worship, where it's calm and soothing. And you wouldn't pile dirty clothing in a place of worship. Then, what are the bedroom walls like? Dr. Wickwire says busy wallpaper or a bright or bold wall color can cause the brain to react the same way as clutter. It stimulates our mind. So what's the best color for a bedroom? According to a recent study, people who slept in a blue room got the best night's sleep, clocking in an average of 7 hours and 52 minutes. Purple was the least restful room color, with participants sleeping an average of just 5 hours and a half per night. And harsh whites and red have been linked to increased blood pressure, which is not conducive to a good night's sleep. So go with the blue room.
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1: All right, guys, you're on a date. If you're wondering if the girl likes you, consider this advice we got from dating expert Dr. Tina Tesina. First, if your date asks about former relationships, acts caring but not touchy-feely, and never comments about your clothes, she's most likely looking for a friendship. Next, our expert says, if she took the time to get dressed up, acts a little flirty, and suggests getting together again, yes, yeah, she's definitely interested in dating. And finally, if your date wants to introduce you to her friends, congratulations. She's looking for a long-term relationship.
2: Intelligence for your life.
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1: From the National Newsroom of the Canadian Press, I'm Lisa Laporte. Canada-U.S. Trade Minister Dominic LeBlanc met with his American counterpart in Washington today. Speaking to reporters after his meeting with U.S. Trade Representative Jameson Greer and Canada's chief trade negotiator, LeBlanc says it was a positive discussion.
2: Madame Charette and I raised the long-standing issues around sectoral tariffs, on issues critical to the Canadian economy, automobiles, steel, aluminum, softwood lumber, of course. We raised those issues with Ambassador Greer. We'll continue some further exchanges over the coming days this week.
1: LeBlanc also says they discussed the letter he sent to his U.S. and Mexican counterparts yesterday, in which he confirmed Canada would be ready to extend CUSMA by 16 years. NDP parliamentary leader Don Davies has introduced a private member's bill that says no MP would be permitted to cross the floor without first sitting as an independent and then contesting and winning a seat under the new party banner.
3: Legislation that would require members of parliament who cross the floor to obtain the consent of their voters in a by-election. It's elementary that in a democracy, elections are the foundational opportunity for voters to express their democratic choice.
1: Davies says Prime Minister Mark Carney's move to secure a majority government through floor crossings is undemocratic and makes people question the legitimacy of democratic institutions. The Newfoundland and Labrador government is offering millions to companies interested in oil exploration off its coast. Premier Tony Wakeham opened an annual energy conference in St. John's on Tuesday by announcing a call for exploration bids off the province's east coast. There's been an exchange of fire in the Middle East after reports of faltering peace talks between the U.S. and Iran.

0: And Grammy-winning singer Peebo Bryson has died after suffering a stroke. His family announced his death Tuesday at the age of 75. Bryson and Regina Bell topped the Billboard Hot 100 in 1993 with A Whole New World from Disney's Aladdin, becoming the first song from a Disney film ever to hit number one. The song also won Bryson and Bell a Grammy. This is the Canadian Press. In sports, the Vegas Golden Knights beat the Carolina Hurricanes 5-1 in Game 1 of the Stanley Cup Championship Series in Raleigh. Game 2 of the best-of-seven series goes Thursday in Raleigh. Meantime, Vancouver Canucks GM Ryan Johnson says former NHL forward Manny Malhotra brings consistency and communication to the role as new head coach of the team.
1: He holds players accountable. It's not rainbows and every day. He's able to navigate the adverse situations by being consistent.
0: Malhotra spent the past two seasons as head coach of the American Hockey League's Abbotsford Canucks and guided the team to a Calder Cup championship in 2024-25. The Vancouver Golden Eyes have locked up star forward Sarah Nurse in a two-year contract, and the Atlanta Braves beat the Toronto Blue Jays 4-3 in Major League Baseball action. From the Canadian Press, I'm Lisa Laporte.
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1: From the National Newsroom of the Canadian Press, I'm Lisa Laporte. Canada-U.S. Trade Minister Dominic LeBlanc met with his American counterpart in Washington, D.C. Tuesday, where they're set to meet again later this week. Speaking to reporters after his meeting with U.S. Trade Representative Jameson Greer and Canada's chief negotiator, LeBlanc says he thinks it's in the economic interest of North America to commit to the trilateral framework of CUSMA for another 16 years.
2: And as Ambassador Greer said, after July 1st, the agreement remains in place. It falls to a 10-year term with annual reviews. What he said to us privately is not different than what he has said publicly.
1: The Canada-U.S.-Mexico Agreement on Trade was negotiated during the first Trump administration to replace the North American Free Trade Agreement. However, Trump has since criticized it as being irrelevant. Prime Minister Mark Carney says the federal government has reached a new deal with Quebec to transfer billions of dollars in funding for infrastructure. Carney says the money could be used to build new hospitals and invest in public transit.
3: So we're building from major projects to new community centers. And while we do so, some of this will take time. We're laying the foundations for a stronger, more resilient, more sustainable economy. A transformation that won't happen overnight.
1: He made the announcement alongside Quebec Premier Christine Frechette. Opposition parties at the Quebec legislature have questioned the timing of the announcement. Expedited visa processing is underway for 37 Gazan students and their families stranded in other countries. A spokesperson for Immigration Minister Lena Diab confirmed the news on Tuesday after a lengthy advocacy campaign by Canadian academics. They'd been calling on the government to do more for Palestinian students who have been waiting for at least 2 years for a visa decision. Flood risks are raised in the Tokyo region of Japan as thousands are without power after a tropical storm moved into the area on Wednesday.

0: and Grammy award-winning R&B singer Peebo Bryson has died at the age of 75. He's the voice behind the Oscar-winning Disney film duets Beauty and the Beast with Canadian Celine Dion and A Whole New World from the movie Aladdin, which he sang with Regina Bell. Bryson's family released a statement saying the singer died on Tuesday after suffering a stroke. This is the Canadian Press. In sports, the Vegas Golden Knights beat the Carolina Hurricanes 5-1 in Game 1 of the Stanley Cup Championship Series in Raleigh. Game 2 of the best-of-seven series is Thursday in North Carolina. Canucks general manager Ryan Johnson says he hired Manny Malhotra to be Vancouver's new head coach, in part because of how he handled tough times. Johnson says the former NHL forward showed his coaching chops during a difficult spell for the American Hockey League's Abbotsford Canucks last season.
1: There were so many great development stories of players that went on this past season through all this turmoil and adversity that we were facing. That's where they showed to me as a group the what they were really made of and what they would be able to handle moving forward.
0: Malhotra is the 23rd head coach in franchise history. And the Atlanta Braves beat the Toronto Blue Jays 4-3 Tuesday in Major League Baseball action. From the Canadian Press, I'm Lisa Laporte.
2: Read it tomorrow. See it tonight. Hear it today. This is Eastern Ontario's number one name in news. 800 CJBQ.

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1: Jesus said God sends rain on the just and the unjust. 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The unjust think, well, they just got lucky. Well, they didn't. 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
1: From the National Newsroom of the Canadian Press, I'm Karen Rebeau. Canada-U.S. Trade Minister Dominic LeBlanc and Canada's chief trade negotiator were both in Washington on Tuesday to meet with U.S. trade rep Jameson Greer. LeBlanc called it a positive discussion, noting long-standing issues around sectoral tariffs were raised in the meeting.
2: This trip has not been without some turbulence. We've all been in contexts where there's turbulence. You don't take your seatbelt off and run up and down the aisle and kick in the cockpit door. You remain focused on the work that you need to do, and you come through the turbulence very much focused on the outcome.
1: He also said they discussed the letter he sent to his

0: American and Mexican counterparts on Monday, in which LeBlanc said Canada would be ready to extend the Canada-U.S.-Mexico agreement on trade by 16 years. Janice Charette said the three talked about the importance of getting to a position as quickly as they can to replace Kuzma, with the deadline to begin a review coming up in July. NDP parliamentary leader Don Davies has introduced a private members' bill that would compel floor crossers to face their voters before switching parties.
1: The bill says no MP would be permitted to cross the floor without first sitting as an independent and then contesting and winning a seat under the new party banner. Davies says Prime Minister Mark Carney's move to secure a majority government through floor crossings is undemocratic.
2: It's elementary that in a democracy, elections are the foundational opportunity for voters to express their democratic choice.
1: Davies says while he's not optimistic about the Liberal government passing his bill, he hopes parliamentarians come together to help restore faith in the system. Lisa Laporte, The Canadian Press.
0: Mounties in Squamish, B.C. say the bodies of two people who went missing while paddleboarding on Browning Lake in Murrin Provincial Park last weekend have been found. The Sea to Sky RCMP say police received a report Saturday afternoon about two people who failed to resurface after going into the water. Police say a coordinated search was initiated that included help from several agencies. The RCMP underwater recovery team arrived at the lake on Tuesday to help with the search, and the bodies of two people were located and recovered from the water. Police have not identified them yet. U.S. President Donald Trump has rattled more Democratic feathers with his latest pick to join his inner circle. Trump has tapped mortgage chief Bill Pulte to become the next director of national intelligence, replacing Tulsi Gabbard. Democratic Senator Alyssa Slotkin slammed the pick while speaking Tuesday night with ABC News.
3: He has no experience in national security, none. We're not even sure he has a security clearance or has ever held classified information.
0: This is the Canadian Press. In sports, Game 1 of the Stanley Cup Final goes to the Vegas Golden Knights. Thomas Hertl's goal late in the third period snapped a 4-4 tie and lifted the visiting Knights to a 5-4 win over the Carolina Hurricanes. Tuesday's opener of the best-of-seven final saw Shea Theodore get a goal and two assists for the Knights, while Braden McNabb chipped in with three assists. The Hurricanes grabbed an early 2-0 lead on a pair of goals from Nikolai Ehlers, but the Knights battled back. In baseball action, Matt Olson hit a tie-breaking home run, and the Atlanta Braves defeated the visiting Toronto Blue Jays 4-3 Tuesday night. Kazuma Okamoto hit a two-run homer for the Blue Jays, who have lost three in a row. Jose Ramirez doubled in three straight at-bats and drove in the go-ahead run in the fifth before the visiting Cleveland Guardians pulled away for a 9-4 victory over the New York Yankees. From the Canadian Press, I'm Karen Rebo.
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1: From the National Newsroom of the Canadian Press, I'm Karen Rebo. Canada-U.S. Trade Minister Dominic LeBlanc and Canada's chief trade negotiator were both in Washington on Tuesday, meeting with U.S. trade rep Jamieson Greer. LeBlanc called it a positive discussion, noting long-standing issues around sectoral tariffs were raised. He said they discussed the letter he sent to his American and Mexican counterparts on Monday, in which he recommended a renewal of the Canada-U.S.-Mexico agreement on trade by 16 years. Janice Charette says the three talked about the importance of getting to a position as quickly as they can to replace Kuzma.
2: One of the things we talked again with Ambassador Greer and his team again today is just how successful the USMCA agreement has been for all three of our countries, that we've seen the impact for farmers, for workers, for industries in Canada, the United States, and Mexico.
1: Mexico's economic secretary also called for the PAC's 16-year renewal. For his part, Jamieson Greer has only said publicly he'd be open to two separate bilateral agreements, but he has noted that aspects of CUSMA work very well. The Trump administration, meantime, is now proposing tariffs of 10% or more for dozens of major trading partners, including Canada, following a probe into imported goods allegedly made with forced labor. The report released early Wednesday by U.S. Trade Rep Jamieson Greer says Canada, Mexico, Taiwan, and the United Kingdom would face 10% tariffs for allegedly failing to enforce a forced labor import ban. An additional tariff of 12.5% would be imposed on dozens of other countries, including China, Japan, India, and Brazil. The new tariffs,

0: subject to public comment and review would not take effect immediately. They would enable U.S. President Donald Trump to skirt court-imposed limits on his tariffs. Kuwait said Wednesday it has suspended commercial flights after an Iranian drone attack hit the country's airport and wounded a number of people. Kuwait's defense ministry said a number of hostile drones had targeted Kuwait International Airport's passenger building, severely damaging the building. The drone attack came hours after Iran and the U.S. traded missile strikes late Tuesday. Mounties in Squamish, B.C. say the bodies of two people who went missing while paddle boarding on Browning Lake in Murrin Provincial Park last weekend have been found. The Sea to Sky RCMP say police received a report Saturday afternoon about two people who failed to resurface after going into the water. Police say a coordinated search was initiated. The RCMP underwater recovery team arrived at the lake Tuesday to help with the search and found and recovered the bodies of two people. Police have not identified them yet. This is the Canadian Press. In sports, the Stanley Cup final between Vegas and Carolina got off to a terrific start last night. The Golden Knights beat the Hurricanes 5-4 in a back-and-forth game one after falling behind by two goals, both by Nicholas Ehlers, less than 13 minutes in. Thomas Hertl scored the winner with 3:24 left in the game to give Vegas its seventh straight win of the playoffs. In the Professional Women's Hockey League, Alex Carpenter is staying in Seattle and Sarah Nurse is not leaving Vancouver. Both veteran forwards were protected from the league expansion process when they re-signed with their teams Tuesday. Carpenter signed a three-year contract with the Torrent and Nurse signed a two-year deal with the Golden Eyes. The Toronto Blue Jays opened a three-game series in Atlanta with a loss. Matt Olson's solo home run in the sixth inning off Toronto starter Kevin Gausman snapped a 3-3 tie and lifted the Braves to a 4-3 win over Toronto. From the Canadian Press, I'm Karen Rebeau.
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1: From the National Newsroom of the Canadian Press, I'm Karen Ribeau. Canada-U.S. Trade Minister Dominic LeBlanc and Canada's Chief Trade Negotiator Janice Charette were both in Washington yesterday to meet with U.S. Trade Rep Jameson Greer. LeBlanc called it a positive discussion.
2: Madame Charette and I raised the long-standing issues around sectoral tariffs on issues critical to the Canadian economy. Automobiles, steel, aluminum, softwood lumber, of course. We raised those issues with Ambassador Greer. We'll continue some further exchanges over the coming days this week.
1: He also said they discussed the letter that he sent on Monday to his American and Mexican counterparts, in which LeBlanc recommended a renewal of the Canada-U.S.-Mexico Agreement on Trade by 16 years. Mexico's economic secretary also called for the PAC's 16-year renewal.

0: For his part, Jameson Greer has only said publicly he'd be open to two separate bilateral agreements, but has noted that aspects of CUSMA work very well. A fire has swept through a building in a New Delhi neighborhood in India Wednesday, killing at least 18 people and injuring several others. News agency Press Trust of India reports the building in the Malviya Nagar neighborhood in the southern part of the city had a restaurant on the ground floor and residential units above. Some of the victims were foreign nationals who had traveled to India for medical treatment. Fire crews rescued 37 people from the building. The fire has been put out, but how it started is not immediately clear. The Newfoundland and Labrador government is offering money to companies interested in exploring for offshore oil. Premier Tony Wakeham opened an annual energy conference yesterday by announcing a call for exploration bids on 16 areas off the province's east coast. He says his government will offer up to $30 million to offset the cost of a well drilled in the area. A British Columbia nonprofit that supports people with spinal injuries was forced to cancel a raffle for a pair of World Cup tickets after accusations from FIFA. Lawyers for soccer's governing body accused the nonprofit of trademark infringement and ticket rule violations. Spinal Cord Injury BC Executive Director Chris McBride says the raffling off of tickets for the June 21st game in Vancouver was meant to be a fun way to raise money.
1: We were a little surprised, but, you know, we understood that we were in violation of their policies. I mean, there's no real complaint there from us. We're just disappointed that this small little enterprise was being the opportunity was being denied to us.
0: A statement from FIFA says tickets can't be used for any advertising, promotional, or competition purposes, including raffles, sweepstakes, or similar activities without its prior written consent. This is the Canadian Press. In sports, Game 1 of the Stanley Cup Final goes to the Vegas Golden Knights. Thomas Hertl's goal late in the third period snapped a 4-4 tie and lifted the visiting Knights to a 5-4 win over the Carolina Hurricanes. Tuesday's opener of the best-of-seven final saw Shea Theodore get a goal and two assists for the Knights, while Braden McNabb chipped in with three assists. The Hurricanes grabbed an early 2-0 lead on a pair of goals from Nikolai Ehlers, but the Knights battled back. In baseball action, Matt Olson hit a tie-breaking home run, and the Atlanta Braves defeated the visiting Toronto Blue Jays 4-3 Tuesday night. Kazuma Okamoto hit a two-run homer for the Blue Jays, who have lost three in a row. Jose Ramirez doubled in three straight at-bats and drove in the go-ahead run in the fifth before the visiting Cleveland Guardians pulled away for a 9-4 victory over the New York Yankees. From the Canadian Press, I'm Karen Rebo.
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4: 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God, my hands are enormous. How did these get through my sleeves?
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1: From the National Newsroom of the Canadian Press, I'm Karen Rebo. Canada-U.S. Trade Minister Dominic LeBlanc says his delegation to Washington yesterday had a positive meeting with U.S. Trade Rep Jamieson Greer. LeBlanc says some long-standing issues around sectoral tariffs were raised. He also discussed the letter LeBlanc sent Monday to his American and Mexican counterparts, in which he recommended a renewal of the Canada-U.S.-Mexico Agreement on Trade for another 16 years.

0: It's in the economic interest of North America to commit to that trilateral framework for another 16 years. We took stock of the work that the Americans want to do with Canada and the work that we're prepared to do over the coming weeks.
1: Mexico's economic secretary also called for the PAC's 16-year renewal. Meantime, the Trump administration's trade rep is proposing more tariffs on dozens of major trading partners, including Canada. It stems from a probe into imported goods allegedly made with forced labor. The report released early today by Jameson Greer says Canada, Mexico, Taiwan, and the UK would face 10% tariffs for allegedly failing to enforce a forced labor import ban. An additional levy of 12.5% would be imposed on other countries, including China and India. The new tariffs are subject, though, to public comment and review. Mounties in Squamish, B.C. say the bodies of two people who went missing while paddleboarding in Murrin Provincial Park last weekend have been found. The Sea to Sky RCMP says police received a report Saturday afternoon about two people who failed to resurface after going into the water on Browning Lake. A coordinated search began. The RCMP underwater recovery team arrived at the lake yesterday to help, and the bodies of two people were located and recovered. A strike in Nova Scotia involving 3,600 long-term care workers has reached its eighth week. At a rally yesterday in Eastern Passage, opposition NDP leader Claudia Chender says Premier Tim Houston and his government are out of touch and are failing to take care of those who need it most.
2: Families can't afford to live on $18 an hour. And if wages stay depressed, then no one will sign up to do these jobs. That is why these workers are here. That is why families across the province are supporting them.
1: Some long-term care residents and their families are urging the province to raise its wage offer.
3: Just a little change.
1: And Grammy Award-winning R&B singer Peabo Bryson has died at the age of 75. He's the voice behind the Oscar-winning Disney film duets Beauty and the Beast with Canadian superstar Celine Dion in 1992 and A Whole New World from the movie Aladdin, which he sang with Regina Bell. Bryson's family released a statement saying the singer died Tuesday evening, days after suffering a stroke. This is the Canadian Press. In sports, the Stanley Cup final between Vegas and Carolina got off to a terrific start last night. The Golden Knights beat the Hurricanes 5-4 in a back-and-forth game one after falling behind by two goals, both by Nicholas Ehlers, less than 13 minutes in. Thomas Hertl scored the winner with 3:24 left in the game to give Vegas its seventh straight win of the playoffs. In the Professional Women's Hockey League, Alex Carpenter is staying in Seattle, and Sarah Nurse is not leaving Vancouver. Both veteran forwards were protected from the league expansion process when they re-signed with their teams Tuesday. Carpenter signed a three-year contract with the Torrent, and Nurse signed a two-year deal with the Golden Eyes. The Toronto Blue Jays opened a three-game series in Atlanta with a loss. Matt Olson's solo home run in the sixth inning off Toronto starter Kevin Gausman snapped a 3-3 tie and lifted the Braves to a 4-3 win over Toronto. From the Canadian Press, I'm Karen Rebo.
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0: Good morning, it's 5:30. I'm Tim Durkin with your CJBQ News Update. Sunny, breezy, a high UV index at 8, the high 27. Here's what's making news this hour. A man's facing several charges, including 5 counts of arson in connection with a fire on West Moira Street Monday evening. Police and fire responded to the area where a garage was on fire just before 8:30. 2 vehicles destroyed, flames spread to 2 homes on either side of the blaze, 2 house pets saved. Belleville police say a man observed behaving erratically in the area and uttering threats before setting one of the vehicles on fire. The 38-year-old Belleville man, of no fixed address, faces 9 charges. More at Quinney News Online. Police say they've charged a man after he allegedly made several anti-Semitic death threats online. Durham Regional Police say they launched an investigation this month after receiving information from Vancouver police related to an account on X. That's the old Twitter. Police say a 58-year-old man from Clarington arrested yesterday. Anyone with information about the investigation has been asked to contact police. Kuwait says it suspended commercial flights after an Iranian drone attack hit the country's airport and wounded a number of people. The defense ministry said early today a number of hostile drones have targeted and damaged Kuwait International Airport's passenger building. It came after Iran and the U.S. traded missile strikes late last night and after Iran reportedly stopped communicating with mediators after extending a ceasefire in its war with the U.S. and Israel. The Trump administration proposing more tariffs on dozens of major trading partners, including Canada. This following a probe into imported goods allegedly made with forced labor. The report says Canada, Mexico, Taiwan, and the UK would face 10% tariffs for allegedly failing to enforce a forced labor import ban. The new tariffs, subject to public comment and review, would not take immediate effect. The strategy would enable Trump to skirt Supreme Court-imposed limits on his tariffs. Canada-U.S. Trade Minister Dominic LeBlanc has met with his American counterpart Jamieson Greer in D.C. Speaking to reporters after the meeting, LeBlanc says the Canadian side is focused on getting an outcome that's in the best interests of Canuck workers, farmers, and businesses.
1: This trip has not been without some turbulence. We've all been in contexts where there's turbulence. You don't take your seatbelt off and run up and down the aisle and kick in the cockpit door. You remain focused on the work that you need to do, and you come through the turbulence very much focused on the outcome.
0: LeBlanc says the U.S. has a list of about 30 issues with Canada of varying technicality, but would not elaborate on the contents of letters he's received from U.S. and Mexican trade officials. Northumberland OPP asking for the public's help identifying a vehicle involved in a property damage incident in Campbellford. It happened April 29th. Police say a bicycle parked at the rear entrance of a residential building on Front Street South. When the owner returned, the bike had been significantly damaged. Surveillance footage obtained by officers show a white pickup truck entering the area. Photos at QuinneyNews.com. That's the news. In sports, in Game 1 of the Stanley Cup Final, the Carolina Hurricanes fell to the Vegas Golden Knights, the final 5-4. Game 2 tomorrow in Raleigh. The AHL's Eastern Conference Final continues tonight as Maddox Ben Danford and the Toronto Marlies host Wilkes-Barre Scranton. The Marlies up 2-1. The Blue Jays lost in Atlanta last night. The two teams meet again tonight. The NBA Final begins this evening. New York welcoming San Antonio for Game 1. In the WNBA, the Toronto Tempo meet the New York Liberty. Sunny, breezy, 27. Today, a high UV index. Tonight, a few clouds, the low 11. Tomorrow, sun and cloud, 26. Friday, sun and cloud, chance of showers and 25. Saturday, cloudy, chance of showers and 23. Overcast expected for Sunday. 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
3: Where it is, 5:35, and welcome. Hey, we made it to a midweek Wednesday now, the 3rd of June. And as you heard Tim say, sunny and 27. It's going to be a nice day today right now. We're just a little under halfway there at 13 degrees with Elton John on CJBQ.

Oh, I used to think that someday I could have you here beside me. Waking to the morning sun, so content 'cause you're the one I hold. But your dreams were filled with the fortunes that a rich man had to hold.

Do you ever think of me when you walk the lonely streets at night?

0: 5:46. Ryan DeCare, it's a Wednesday morning, and a 1982 memory from Ray Price and Diamonds in the Stars. Also in there, Nick Gilder and Elton John. And welcome, and for this midweek Wednesday, the sun is poking up above the horizon, we're going to get sunny skies, breezy, and 27, and we have a few clouds tonight. 11 is your low. Sun and cloud mixture for Thursday with the high 26. Game one last night of the Stanley Cup Finals went in Raleigh, and it was a high-scoring game and a thriller for sure, and it was the Vegas Golden Knights with Thomas Hertl scoring late in the third to give the Knights, Golden Knights, a 5-4 win game one of the Cup, so they're up 1-0, and the second game takes place tomorrow again in Raleigh. Shifting scenes, of course, on Saturday. It'll be out in the desert. They'll be back in Vegas on Saturday for game number three. An event coming up in a couple of weeks. It is the Department of Illumination presenting Big Fires, an epic solstice party at Slake Brewery. That is Saturday, June the 20th, and it's a 1 p.m. until sunset. That's located at Slake Brewery, Mowbray Road. And at the time, well, the musical lineup featuring Andy Forgey will play songs for the young and young at heart, and Matthew Doc Dunn, Roots and Blues, DJ Ombudsman, and a whole lot going on there as well. And also the program includes some kids costume making, a race of mythical beasts, and typewriter poetry, and more going on. So check out the website there, departmentofillumination.org. They are a non-profit organization founded by a group of artists in the county, and it is a fundraiser for that organization. Again, some of the funds going toward the Department of Illumination.
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0: Never going to give you up. It's Rick Astley. Hey, I need some AC qualifiers right now at 969-1545 with Crozier Heating and Air and CJBQ.

For Gas Lee, CJBQ, AR5 latest Crozier Heating and Air qualifiers keeping you cool this summer. It's Robert Barker, Jessica Edwards, Hannah Bateman, Len Wellwood, and Beth Montes all qualifying. Heading on up to news at 6 in part with Shania Twain. It's called Forever and For Always. See

0: Good morning. It's 6 o'clock. I'm Tim Durkin with your CJBQ News Update. Sunshine today, breezy at 27. 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
0: A bus carrying Canadian Armed Forces members destroyed by fire on the 401 near Brighton last night. Emergency crews responded to the westbound lanes near the Lake Road overpass around 8:30 p.m. to find the vehicle fully engulfed in flames. Fortunately, all military personnel on board able to evacuate safely before the bus was consumed. While the highway was closed for several hours during the operation, vehicles are able to get through this morning. A man's facing several charges, including 5 counts of arson, in connection with that fire Monday night on Moira Street West. Here's Alana Cameron.
3: 2 vehicles were destroyed and 2 pets saved when the garage of a home caught fire just before 8:30. Flames also spread to the 2 homes on either side of the fire. Belleville police say it was reported a male was behaving erratically in the area and uttered threats before setting one of the vehicles on fire, with the flames quickly spreading. Officers arrested the suspect nearby. A 38-year-old Belleville man of no fixed address was arrested on 9 charges, including 2 counts each of arson, disregard for human life, and 3 counts of arson, damage to property.
4: An investigation continues.
3: Anyone with information asked to contact Belleville police. Alana Cameron, Quinty News.
0: Multiple charges laid against a Belleville man following a disturbance in the West End Monday evening. Just after 8 p.m., Belleville police received the report of a male causing a disturbance, including kicking the door of a female's residence. Further reports indicate while attempting to gain entry, the male spat at the female.

0: female and made threats towards her. Officers observed the male expose himself. An unidentified 43-year-old man held for a bail hearing on charges of uttering threats to cause death or bodily harm, spousal assault, nudity, and indecent exposure. Belleville fire at the scene of a blaze last night near the 401 on Walbridge Loyalist Road. A half-ton pickup truck caught fire near the intersection with fire crews working to put out the blaze. Traffic taken down to a crawl, the vehicle destroyed. No word on injuries at this time. Loyalist College officially opened its new medical radiation technology lab yesterday. It offers students a space to train on X-ray machines, CT and MRI scanners, ultrasounds, and other high-tech equipment. College President Mark Kirkpatrick emphasized the lab is a key step in expanding specialized healthcare education to meet regional workforce needs. Regional health leaders were on hand for the ribbon-cutting ceremony, celebrating the partnership as a vital investment in the future of local patient care. The lab made possible by a $750,000 gift from the Parrott Foundation. Downtown Belleville showcasing a new piece of national art following the official unveiling of a mural mosaic at 9 Market Square this week. The project is part of what's called Canada Connects, an initiative featuring a 12 by 24 foot installation designed by artist Louis Lavoie. Locals contributed significantly to the display, painting 150 of the 4,000 tiles that make up the massive cross-country collaborative piece. Residents and visitors encouraged to stop by the site located next to Bourbon Street Pizza. That's the news. Sunny, breezy, 27 today, a high UV index. Tonight, a few clouds, the low 11. Tomorrow, sun and cloud, 26. Friday, sun and cloud, chance of showers and 25. Saturday, cloudy, chance of showers and 23. Overcast expected for Sunday. 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
3: Good morning. 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
5: Hurdle for Sissons, back to Hurdle, scores! It's Tomas Hurdle with the go-ahead goal, 3:24 to go.
0: Not much time left in the game when Hurdle hit the back of the net, lifting a 4-all deadlock, and the Vegas Golden Knights to a 5-4 win in Game 1. Canes coach Rob Brindamore says his team had a good start, grabbing an early 2-0 lead.
6: We had a pretty bad turnover to get them back in the game when there's really no reason for it. It's one thing when you're under siege. We really were under siege there, and we just kind of tossed it away, and then they made us pay on it.
0: Game 2 of the final goes tomorrow in Raleigh. In the American Hockey League, Madoc's Ben Danford and the Toronto Marlies look to grab a 3-1 series lead tonight as they host the Wilkes-Barre Scranton Penguins in Game 4 of the Eastern Conference Final. Puck drop is set for 7 o'clock. Members of the Kitchener Rangers back in Ontario after winning the Canadian Hockey League championship. Former Red Devils Jared Woolley and Carson Campbell both lifted the Memorial Cup just weeks after being crowned the OHL champs. Woolley was also instrumental in the win.
7: Ellis down low, throws it into the slot, settled down, and they score! A rocket upstairs under the bar! And Woolley!
0: would end up being the game winner. He reflected on his second Mem Cup.
8: Pretty surreal. It's a feeling that doesn't get old winning this trophy, so to do it again, it's unreal.
0: Woolley won with the London Knights the year prior. Carson Campbell, meantime, also a big part of the postseason success. He doubled his point production percentage in the postseason. The Toronto Blue Jays will look to snap a three-game losing streak tonight when they face the host Atlanta Braves in the second of a three-game series. Despite out-hitting the Braves 9-6 last night, they dropped a 4-3 decision. Left-hander Patrick Corbin will be on the hill for the Jays. The Braves will counter with right-hander Grant Holmes. The best of seven NBA final tips off tonight in Texas as the San Antonio Spurs host the New York Knicks at Frost Bank Center. The Knicks swept the best of seven Eastern Conference final against Cleveland, while the Spurs knocked off the Oklahoma City Thunder in seven games. Two games in the WNBA tonight, including the New York Liberty and Toronto Tempo. In South Hastings Baseball League action, the Melrose Farrell Excavating Shamrocks picked up their first win of the season, 13-12, over the Parkhurst Trips Pirates. The Tyandonega Cardinals defeated the Reed McGinnis Water Solution Young Guns 10-3. Ryan Miracle hit a two-run bomb. And that's sports.
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0: 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It's Showtime. Wind backing to west, then to southwest 10 knots this afternoon. Wind increasing to southwest 15 near noon tomorrow. Waves a half meter or less, building to a half to 1 meter tomorrow afternoon.
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0: 800-CJBQ. It is 6:18. Welcome to a Wednesday morning. Brian DeCare, good to have you along. Olivia Newton-John and David Foster with the best of me. And it was Genesis and Invisible Touch to start us off on the hour. And, of course, a longtime member of the band there, Phil Collins. He is 75, and he's recovering following a few health challenges in the past few years. Of course, he hasn't toured in quite a while, but included in those challenges, he has had some operations, in fact, 5 knee surgeries, and that was stemming from a 2007 spinal injury that left him with nerve damage and drop foot, and he talks about those surgeries.
1: I had problems with my knee, which I had for a while, but I played through it, toured through it. But eventually I had to have a knee operation, and I had to have 5 times, because it kept either getting infected or it broke, So I was inactive for a long time. But I do physio 3 times a week.
0: And he does continue to write.
1: Lots of lyrical ideas that I write down. And there are things that are half formed and a couple of things that are finished. So, there's things that I can get my teeth into to start.
0: There we go. A little update from Phil Collins. Pi Social is coming up on Sunday. That's the 7th, hosted by White Lake Bethesda United Church. Yeah, White Lake Bethesda at the Veterans Hall in Ivanhoe, where it's happening 1 to 3 in the afternoon, and a little entertainment as well. The Country Travelers will be there. Admission is $10 per person. Again, White Lake Bethesda United Church and their Pi Social on this Sunday afternoon. 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Have Warner in your corner. Sunny, breezy, and a little cooler lakeside today, but a high of 27, and that's a UV index of 8, so very high. Get the suntan lotion on. Few clouds rolling in overnight, 13 the low. Mixture of cloudy skies, sunny breaks for tomorrow. The high, again, 27. Right now, 13 degrees at CJBQ.
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Spinners, working my way back to you on CJBQ 630 News. Ahead with Tim Durkin, getting it countrified on a Wednesday morning. It's Dick Dameron, CJBQ.

0: Good morning. It's 6:30. I'm Tim Durkin with your CJBQ News update. Nice sunshine today in 27. 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
0: A bus carrying Canadian Armed Forces members completely destroyed by fire last night. Around 8 p.m., Brighton and Crammy Township Fire responding to the westbound 401. The bus was burning near the Lake Road overpass west of Brighton. The military members were able to safely evacuate. However, the vehicle completely destroyed. The 401 was closed for hours. However, vehicles are now able to get through. A man's facing several charges, including five counts of arson, in connection with a fire on West Moira Street Monday evening. Police and fire responded to the area where a garage was on fire just before 8:30. Two vehicles destroyed. Flames spread to two homes on either side of the blaze. Two house pets saved. Belleville police say a man observed behaving erratically in the area and uttering threats before setting one of the vehicles on fire. The 38-year-old Belleville man, of no fixed address, faces nine charges. More at Quinney News Online. Police say they've charged a man after he allegedly made several anti-Semitic death threats online. Durham Regional Police say they launched an investigation this month after receiving information from Vancouver police related to an account on X, that's the old Twitter. Police say a 58-year-old man from Clarington arrested yesterday. Anyone with information about the investigation has been asked to contact police. Kuwait says it suspended commercial flights after an Iranian drone attack hit the country's airport and wounded a number of people. The defense ministry said early today a number of hostile drones have targeted and damaged Kuwait International Airport's passenger building. It came after Iran and the U.S. traded missile strikes late last night and after Iran reportedly stopped communicating with mediators after extending a ceasefire in its war with the U.S. and Israel. The Trump administration proposing more tariffs on dozens of major trading partners, including Canada. This following a probe into imported goods allegedly made with forced labor. The report says Canada, Mexico, Taiwan, and the UK would face 10% tariffs for allegedly failing to enforce a forced labor import ban. The new tariffs, subject to public comment and review, would not take immediate effect. The strategy would enable Trump to skirt Supreme Court-imposed limits on his tariffs. Canada-U.S. Trade Minister Dominic LeBlanc has met with his American counterpart Jamieson Greer in D.C. Speaking to reporters after the meeting, LeBlanc says the Canadian side is focused on getting an outcome that's in the best interests of Canuck workers, farmers, and businesses.
2: This trip has not been without some turbulence. We've all been in contexts where there's turbulence. You don't take your seatbelt off and run up and down the aisle and kick in the cockpit door. You remain focused on the work that you need to do, and you come through the turbulence very much focused on the outcome.
0: LeBlanc says the U.S. has a list of about 30 issues with Canada of varying technicality, but would not elaborate on the contents of letters he's received from U.S. and Mexican trade officials. That's the news. Sunny, breezy, 27 today, a high UV index. Tonight, a few clouds, the low 11. Tomorrow, sun and cloud, 26. Friday, sun and cloud, chance of showers and 25. Saturday, cloudy, chance of showers and 23. Overcast expected for Sunday. Get the latest news anytime at quinnynews.com. 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Tomas Hertl took a backhand pass from Colton Sissons and beat Freddie Anderson from the slot, 3:24 left in the third, lifting the Vegas Golden Knights past the Carolina Hurricanes 5-4 in the opener of the Stanley Cup Final. Vegas head coach John Tortorella says defense was hit or miss for both teams.
3: You just never know what's going to happen. And I've said it all through the playoffs. It's a find-a-way league. We found a way tonight.
0: Hurricanes defenseman Braden McNabb chipped in with his first three-assist career game.
4: The guys made great plays, and it's nice to chip in offensively when I can.
0: Game two of the best of seven goes tomorrow. The American Hockey League Eastern Conference Championship resumes tonight. Maddox, Ben Danford, and the Toronto Marlies host the Wilkes-Barre Scranton Penguins, and with a win, could win the Eastern Conference on Friday night. It's back in Ontario for members of the Kitchener Rangers after winning the Memorial Cup on Sunday night. As part of that crew was Jared Woolley, a Quinte Red Devils grad, along with teammate Carson Campbell from Campbellford, also a QRD grad. Campbell, a big part of the success in the postseason. He doubled his point production percentage in the playoffs.
5: It's incredible. Feels like yesterday I was a 16-year-old, and to think, you know, this kind of whole storyline, see it come to fruition, is pretty special, so it's awesome. There's a list of so many people that I can thank right now, and I'm not going to even attempt that because I'm going to leave out so many key people, but from the bottom of my heart, thank you, and I just appreciate it so much.
0: Woolley celebrated back-to-back championships and also had the game winner.
6: I think it's just a lot of guys that had the same goal. Obviously, everyone wants to win, but when times get tough, maybe you go your separate ways. Everyone's stuck together and gelled, so this is a pretty special group.
0: He was victorious with the London Knights the year prior. The best of seven NBA finals tip off tonight in Texas as the San Antonio Spurs host the New York Knicks. The Knicks steamrolled their way through the Eastern Conference, while San Antonio had to win Game 6 and 7 against the Oklahoma City Thunder. The Toronto Blue Jays back in action. They'll send left-hander Patrick Corbin to the mound against the Braves righty Grant Holmes. Toronto fell 4-3 last night in Georgia, despite out-hitting the Braves in the game. In Quinte Royals baseball action, the U-18 Royals defeated Ajax 2-0 yesterday. Jack Murphy pitched a complete game one-hitter, and the defense was superb. Jordan McMullen allowed no earned runs over five innings and struck out five as the Tyendinega Cardinals defeated the Reed McGinnis Water Solution Young Guns 10-3. It was a battle between Melrose and Parkhurst, with the Farrell Excavating Shamrocks getting their first win of the year 13-12. Over the Parkhurst Pirates. And that's sports.
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3: All right, it is 6:44, and it is time for a look at the radar weather. And that's, of course, with Kevin Williams, and brought to us this morning by Brighton Recycling, your community metal recycling facility. 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And I say good morning to you, Kevin. How are you?
4: Good to be with you, Brian. Good morning to you, and a good morning to all. How's every little thing?
3: Oh, great. Yesterday, a nice summery day, and looks like another one to dial in for us.
4: Yeah, absolutely. We'll take another one just like the other one. And, it's been a marvelous Monday, then a terrific Tuesday, and now a wonderful Wednesday waiting in the wings weather-wise. High pressure continues to rule the roost. We've got another beauty ahead. Now, if you're, at work today, school, you're inside, when you can sneak out, terrific. If you work or play outside, just remember that sunscreen and that bug spray, and you're good to go. I think tomorrow and Friday are pretty nice, although there'll be a little more high cloudiness moving in. That'll be ahead of the next system that will unfortunately time out to bring a few showers here Friday night and Saturday. But in the meantime, it's a good look. Plenty of sunshine today, a warm afternoon, the high 27. We'll have a beautiful evening if you're cooking out, and then a mainly clear overnight. We're down to 13. Tomorrow and Friday, partial sunshine and warm. The high tomorrow, 27. The Friday high, also 27. A bit earlier, up in Reed, it was down to 4. That was a bit of a suspect reading, but 4 degrees earlier. But Reed right now just checks in at 7. It's already currently, 15 right now in Picton. We're on our way to a high today of 27. A beautiful day on the way. Brian?
3: 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Thank you very much, Kevin, and you enjoy your Wednesday.
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3: Right now, 13 degrees at 800 CJBQ.
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12: Is fentanyl in the drugs you're taking? 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It is roughly 100 times stronger than morphine and about 40 times more potent than heroin. Fentanyl is being mixed into or disguised by dealers as other popular but illegal drugs, and people are dying. I'm Deputy Commissioner Rick Barnum of the Ontario Provincial Police. Please, think twice and don't take the risk.
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3: And as we wake up to Gordon Lightfoot's Daylight KDA, let's grab some more Crozier AC qualifiers. 969-1545, the number to call.

0: Gordon Lightfoot, 800 CJBQ at 652. Brian DeCare, and welcome to a Wednesday morning. Sunshine today and a high of 27. Right now, 13 degrees. And congrats our five latest AC qualifiers with Crozier Heating and Air on the round. It was Steve Sweetman, Len Wellwood, Jessica Edwards, John Paycheck, and Steve Walsh. Hey, if you're looking to tuck into some steak, it is coming your way on Friday. It's the TGIF Steak Dinner at the Frankfurt Legion. Of course, that's located on Mill Street, and it is from 4:30 till 6. And basically, it's until they are sold out, so you won't want to miss out. $20 per person. What a great price. Get your steak, potatoes, and all the fixings there. And everyone is certainly welcome to come on out and check it out. Again, steak dinner, TGIF dinner at the Frankfurt Legion this Friday, which is, of course, June the 5th. Well, I see, of course, in France, Notre Dame, the cathedral recently opened after a devastating fire. But the team of archaeologists, I see, they're still doing a little digging underneath the cathedral. And that's in search of Roman artifacts dating back some 2,000 years. And hundreds of items have been found so far, including a 4th century coin stamped with the face of Emperor Constantine, shards of medieval pottery with markings painted on the inside that have yet to be deciphered, as have also been unearthed, and French media calling it the dig of the century.
1: What's happening, Quinty? 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

0: Good morning. It's 7 o'clock. I'm Tim Durkin with your CJBQ News Update. 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
0: A bus carrying Canadian Armed Forces members destroyed by fire on the 401 near Brighton last night. Emergency crews responded to the westbound lanes near the Lake Road overpass around 8:30 p.m. to find the vehicle fully engulfed in flames. Fortunately, all military personnel on board able to evacuate safely before the bus was consumed. While the highway was closed for several hours during the operation, vehicles are able to get through this morning. A man's facing several charges, including 5 counts of arson, in connection with that fire Monday night on Moira Street West. Here's Alana Cameron.
2: Two vehicles were destroyed and two pets saved when the garage of a home caught fire just before 8:30. Flames also spread to the two homes on either side of the fire. Belleville police say it was reported a male was behaving erratically in the area and uttered threats before setting one of the vehicles on fire, with the flames quickly spreading. Officers arrested the suspect nearby. A 38-year-old Belleville man of no fixed address was arrested on 9 charges, including 2 counts each of arson, disregard for human life, and 3 counts of arson, damage to property.
3: An investigation continues.
2: Anyone with information asked to contact Belleville police. Alana Cameron, Quinty News.
0: Multiple charges laid against a Belleville man following a disturbance in the West End Monday evening. Just after 8 p.m., Belleville police received the report of a male causing a disturbance, including kicking the door of a female's residence. Further reports indicate while attempting to gain entry, the male spat at the female and made threats towards her. Officers observed the male expose himself. An unidentified 43-year-old man held for a bail hearing on charges of uttering threats to cause death or bodily harm, spousal assault, nudity, and indecent exposure. Belleville fire at the scene of a blaze last night near the 401 on Walbridge Loyalist Road. A half-ton pickup truck caught fire near the intersection, with fire crews working to put out the blaze. Traffic taken down to a crawl, the vehicle destroyed. No word on injuries at this time. Loyalist College officially opened its new medical radiation technology lab yesterday. It offers students a space to train on X-ray machines.

0: machines, CT and MRI scanners, ultrasounds, and other high-tech equipment. College President Mark Kirkpatrick emphasized the lab is a key step in expanding specialized healthcare education to meet regional workforce needs. Regional health leaders were on hand for the ribbon-cutting ceremony, celebrating the partnership as a vital investment in the future of local patient care. The lab made possible by a $750,000 gift from the Parrott Foundation. Downtown Belleville showcasing a new piece of national art following the official unveiling of a mural mosaic at 9 Market Square this week. The project is part of what's called Canada Connects, an initiative featuring a 12 by 24 foot installation designed by artist Louis Lavoie. Locals contributed significantly to the display, painting 150 of the 4,000 tiles that make up the massive cross-country collaborative piece. Residents and visitors encouraged to stop by the site located next to Bourbon Street Pizza. That's the news. 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Sports, weather, and traffic are coming up.
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2: Hey, Brian, thank you. Good morning to you. Here's our forecast for the Quinny area. Beautiful day today, plenty of sunshine, a pleasantly warm afternoon, the high 27. Beautiful this evening, mainly clear and mild overnight. Tonight, the low 13. For tomorrow and Friday, partial sunshine and continued pleasantly warm. The high both days, 27. From the CJBQ Radar Weather Center, I'm meteorologist Kevin Williams.
3: Right now, it's 15 degrees at 800 CJBQ.
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5: It's still a clear drive on the 401 heading out of Belleville and Trenton out towards Napanee or Brighton. Highway 49 looks good in both directions. Highway 37 is also clear and Highway 62 is also in good shape. 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With the latest traffic, I'm Antonia Altabonte.
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7: 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Scores! It's Tomas Hurdle with the go-ahead goal. 3:24 to go.
0: Not much time left in the game when Hurdle hit the back of the net, lifting a 4-all deadlock. And the Vegas Golden Knights to a 5-4 win in Game 1. Canes coach Rob Brindamore says his team had a good start, grabbing an early 2-0 lead.
8: We had a pretty bad turnover to get them back in the game when there's really no reason for it. It's one thing when you're under siege. We really were under siege there, and we just kind of tossed it away, and then they made us pay on it.
0: Game 2 of the final goes tomorrow in Raleigh. In the American Hockey League, Maddox, Ben Danford, and the Toronto Marlies look to grab a 3-1 series lead tonight as they host the Wilkes-Barre Scranton Penguins in Game 4 of the Eastern Conference Final. Puck drop is set for 7 o'clock. Members of the Kitchener Rangers back in Ontario after winning the Canadian Hockey League Championship. Former Red Devils Jared Woolley and Carson Campbell both lifted the Memorial Cup just weeks after being crowned the OHL champs. Woolley was also instrumental in the win.
9: Ellis down low, throws it into the slot, settled down, and they score! A rocket upstairs under the bar! And Woolley gives the Rangers a two-goal cushion!
0: He would end up being the game winner. He reflected on his second Mem Cup.
10: Pretty surreal. It's a feeling that doesn't get old winning this trophy, so to do it again, it's unreal.
0: Woolley won with the London Knights the year prior. Carson Campbell, meantime, also a big part of the postseason success. He doubled his point production percentage in the postseason. The Toronto Blue Jays will look to snap a three-game losing streak tonight when they face the host Atlanta Braves in the second of a three-game series. Despite out-hitting the Braves 9-6 last night, they dropped a 4-3 decision. Left-hander Patrick Corbin will be on the hill for the Jays. The Braves will counter with right-hander Grant Holmes. The best of seven NBA final tips off tonight in Texas as the San Antonio Spurs host the New York Knicks at Frost Bank Center. The Knicks swept the best of seven Eastern Conference final against Cleveland, while the Spurs knocked off the Oklahoma City Thunder in seven games. Two games in the WNBA tonight, including the New York Liberty and Toronto Tempo. In South Hastings Baseball League action, the Melrose Farrell Excavating Shamrocks picked up their first win of the season, 13-12, over the Parkhurst Trips Pirates. The Tyandonega Cardinals defeated the Reed McGinnis Water Solution Young Guns 10-3. Ryan Miracle hit a two-run bomb. And that's sports.
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3: Where it is, 710, waking you up. Another summery day on the way, and it's the Boys of Summer with Don Henley, CJBQ, now in our 80th year.

0: Boys of Summer, Don Henley, and waking up on a Wednesday morning, Brian DeCare at 7:15, and it'll be another summery day with the weather brought to you by Brad Warner, Realtor with EXP Realty. 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Sunday, breezy, 27. It'll be cooler lakeside for today. A few clouds and 13, your overnight low tonight, and the same temperature for tomorrow, 27, under cloudy skies and some sunny breaks as well. Right now, we're up a couple from last hour. It is 15 degrees. Toronto Blue Jays looking to snap a three-game losing streak when they face the host Atlanta Braves tonight, second game of their three-game set. They out-hit the Braves 9-6 last night, but fell short, dropping a 4-3 decision. Lefty Patrick Corbin going to be on the hill for the Jays today. Hey, a little dance to let you know about coming up on Friday. It'll be Heartland Country playing again. The 5th is Friday. Masonic Hall, Foster Ave in Belleville starts at 7 o'clock and is sponsored by the Quinty Social Dance Club. Members $10, non-members are $15 to get in. So come on out and dance the night away. Well, I've got the birthday bash, birthdays and anniversaries ahead on CJBQ.
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0: It's the birthday bash, a Wednesday now, the 3rd of June. It's a busy one. Hey, let's get right to it here. It says, happy birthday to Brandon Douglas of Madoc. Hope you have a great day. From your friend, Donna. Well, it says, happy birthday out to Jennifer Fader. And hope you have a great day. That's coming from Jackie, Brian, Monkey, it says, and all of the neighbors. Happy 28th wishes out to Brett Boldrick of Tweed. And we hope you have the best day celebrating your birthday. Love from Mom and Dad, Ethan, Morgan, and all of your family and friends. Happy birthday, it reads, to a sweet little girl turning 5 years old today. That it says here is Miss Quinn Sheldon. Mimi loves you so much, and see you later today for your birthday supper. And have a great one today celebrating Quinn. Well, it says happy birthday. And, yeah, it looks like a couple of wishes here. Happy birthday to Tracy Williams, a Big Island, it reads. Love from your family, and have a good one. It says, not telling anyone your age. And happy birthday. Can hardly wait to celebrate you with you. And that is, again, happy birthday wishes out to Tracy Williams. Couple of wishes here. Wishing Brenda Killingbeck a happy 72nd birthday today. That's from your husband, Tom, your sons, Donnie, Gordon, Robert, and sister, Patricia, and niece, Ashley. And another wish on your 72nd, and that's from family and friends as well. Wishing Brenda Killingbeck a happy 72nd birthday. Oh, another wish there. It says, Brett Baldrick of Tweed, 28. Have an amazing day. Love from Aunt Donna. Happy birthday, it says, to my granddaughter, Jessica McCoy, turning 44 years young today, and hope you have a wonderful day. Love, Grandma Donna. And it says, a happy birthday to Bryn Gad, turning 6. It says, our little city girl with deep county roots, and enjoy your day, Peanut, and love you. See you soon from Grammy and Harvey. And some anniversary wishes. It says here, happy 65th out to Harold and Joan Reed. And that's from your family and friends. And a happy anniversary, it reads, to a great couple, Paulette and John Schumann. Says, hoping you and wishing you many more years together. That's from Jane and Manuel. And happy birthday out to Carrie and Peter McCall of Madoc celebrating. Hope you have a great day. That's from your neighbor, Donna. Well, if you're celebrating your birthday today, you are celebrating it right along with these folk on our celebrity list. We have singer Eddie Holman turns the big 8-0, and we're going to hear from him in just a moment. Former Cuban President Raul Castro is 95 from the World Golf Hall of Fame. Hale Irwin turns 81. This actress, she played Isabel Crawley in Downton Abbey. Penelope Wilton is 80 today. Singer Susie Quattro, 76. Canadian singer Dan Hill turns 72. And tennis star Rafael Nadal, a milestone for him, the big 4-0. Yep, he turns 40 today. And some folk from the long past. Born in 1900, journalist, longtime Toronto broadcaster Gordon Sinclair was born on this date. And this actress, she played Grandma on The Waltons, actress Ellen Corby. Leo Gorcey, known for his role, and that's, of course, the Dead End Kids of the 30s, the East Side Kids and the Bowery Boys. Leo Gorcey would have celebrated the birthday today. This actor appeared in Some Like It Hot with Marilyn Monroe, Spartacus, and other great movies. Tony Curtis was born on this date. And TV producer, game show host, most notably at The Gong Show. Remember Chuck Barris, he was born on this date, 1929. Well, let's make the draw for the cake and slip in hand. Just drawn here. Congrats to Jessica McCoy. Jessica, you're our cake winner. And when you have a moment, either you or a family member, you can drop by our studios at 10 South Front. We have the voucher for you. You pick that up. Head on over to McDowell's and they'll present you with a freshly baked 8-inch birthday cake to help you celebrate your special day. 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And with your prize pickups, as always, the front desk at Quinny Broadcasting closed over the noon hour between 12:30 and 1:30.
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727 on CJBQ. My birthday lad today, Eddie Holman, and Hey There Lonely Girl. A song that was originally released in 63 by Ruby and the Romantics, and Eddie's version coming out in 1969 went to number 2 on the U.S. charts and number 1 in Canada on the old RPM charts. 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

0: Good morning. 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I'm Tim Durkin with your CJBQ News Update. 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
0: A bus carrying Canadian Armed Forces members completely destroyed by fire last night. Around 8 p.m., Brighton and Crammy Township fire responding to the westbound 401. The bus was burning near the Lake Road overpass west of Brighton. The military members were able to safely evacuate. However, the vehicle completely destroyed. The 401 was closed for hours. However, vehicles are now able to get through. A man's facing several charges, including five counts of arson in connection with a fire on West Moira Street Monday evening. Police and fire responded to the area where a garage was on fire just before 8:30. Two vehicles destroyed. Flames spread to two homes on either side of the blaze. Two house pets saved. Belleville police say a man observed behaving erratically in the area and uttering threats before setting one of the vehicles on fire. The 38-year-old Belleville man, of no fixed address, faces nine charges. More at Quinney News Online. Police say they've charged a man after he allegedly made several anti-Semitic death threats online. Durham Regional Police say they launched an investigation this month after receiving information from Vancouver police related to an account on X, that's the old Twitter. Police say a 58-year-old man from Clarington arrested yesterday. Anyone with information about the investigation has been asked to contact police. The Trump administration proposing more tariffs on dozens of major trading partners, including Canada. This following a probe into imported goods allegedly made with forced labor. The report says Canada, Mexico, Taiwan, and the UK would face 10% tariffs for allegedly failing to enforce a forced labor import ban. The new tariffs, subject to public comment and review, would not take immediate effect. The strategy would enable Trump to skirt Supreme Court-imposed limits on his tariffs. Canada-U.S. Trade Minister Dominic LeBlanc has met with his American counterpart Jamieson Greer in D.C. Speaking to reporters after the meeting, LeBlanc says the Canadian side is focused on getting an outcome that's in the best interests of Canuck workers, farmers, and businesses. LeBlanc says the U.S. has a list of about 30 issues with Canada of varying technicality, but would not elaborate on the contents of letters he's received from U.S. and Mexican trade officials. Northumberland OPP asking for the public's help identifying a vehicle involved in a property damage incident in Campbellford. It happened April 29th. Police say a bicycle parked at the rear entrance of a residential building on Front Street South. When the owner returned, the bike had been significantly damaged. Surveillance footage obtained by officers show a white pickup truck entering the area. Photos at QuinneyNews.com. 800-CJBQ's own president, Bill Morton, has made a $30,000 donation to the Trenton Memorial Hospital's cystoscopy clinic. The TMH Foundation says the funds will support the purchase of new flexible cystoscopes for the clinic. That's the news. CJBQ radar weather. Sunny, breezy, 27, cooler lakeside. Tonight, a few clouds, the low 13. Tomorrow and Friday, cloudy with sunny periods and 27 both days. Mostly overcast over the weekend. A chance of showers at 23 Saturday. 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Tomas Hertl took a backhand pass from Colton Sissons and beat Freddie Anderson from the slot. 3:24 left in the third, lifting the Vegas Golden Knights past the Carolina Hurricanes 5-4 in the opener of the Stanley Cup Final. Vegas head coach John Tortorella says defense was hit or miss for both teams.
2: You just never know what's going to happen. And I've said it all through the playoffs. It's a find-a-way league. We found a way tonight.
0: Hurricanes defenseman Braden McNabb chipped in with his first three-assist career game.
3: The guys make great plays, and it's nice to chip in offensively when I can.
0: Game two of the best of seven goes tomorrow. The American Hockey League Eastern Conference Championship resumes tonight. Madoc's Ben Danford and the Toronto Marlies host the Wilkes-Barre Scranton Penguins, and with a win could win the Eastern Conference on Friday night. It's back in Ontario for members of the Kitchener Rangers after winning the Memorial Cup on Sunday night. As part of that crew was Jared Woolley, a Quinte Red Devils grad, along with teammate Carson Campbell from Campbellford, also a QRD grad. Campbell, a big part of the success in the postseason. He doubled his point production percentage in the playoffs.
4: It's incredible. Feels like yesterday as a 16-year-old, and to think, you know, this kind of whole storyline, see it come to fruition, is pretty special, so it's awesome. There's a list of so many people that I can thank right now, and I'm not going to even attempt that because I'm going to leave out so many key people, but from the bottom of my heart, thank you, and I just appreciate it so much.
0: Woolley celebrated back-to-back championships and also had the game winner.
5: I think it's just a lot of guys that had the same goal. Obviously, everyone wants to win, but when times get tough, maybe you go your separate ways. Everyone's stuck together and gelled, so this is a pretty special group.
0: He was victorious with the London Knights the year prior. The best of seven NBA finals tip off tonight in Texas as the San Antonio Spurs host the New York Knicks. The Knicks steamrolled their way through the Eastern Conference, while San Antonio had to win games 6 and 7 against the Oklahoma City Thunder. The Toronto Blue Jays back in action. They'll send left-hander Patrick Corbin to the mound against the Braves righty Grant Holmes. Toronto fell 4-3 last night in Georgia, despite out-hitting the Braves in the game. In Quinte Royals baseball action, the U-18 Royals defeated Ajax 2-0 yesterday. Jack Murphy pitched a complete game one-hitter, and the defense was superb. Jordan McMullen allowed no earned runs over five innings and struck out five as the Tyendinega Cardinals defeated the Reed McGinnis Water Solution Young Guns 10-3. It was a battle between Melrose and Parkhurst, with the Farrell Excavating Shamrocks getting their first win of the year 13-12 over the Parkhurst Pirates. And that's sports.
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0: CJBQ with Murray McLaughlin's Little Dreamer, 745. It's a Wednesday morning and time for a check on the radar weather with Kevin Williams, brought to you by Belleville Toyota. Your next vehicle is closer than you think. Belleville Toyota, Millennium Parkway. And I say good morning to Kevin Williams.
1: Hey, Brian, thank you. Good morning to you and to all. It's another beautiful morning. Sun's up, birds are singing, and it's going to be a beauty. Tomorrow and Friday look pretty dapper, too. High pressure continues to control our weather, suppressing any rain clouds. That, unfortunately, will change this weekend, with a front set to bring a few showers here on Saturday. In the meantime, for the day today, plenty of sunshine, a pleasantly warm afternoon, the high 27, a little cooler lakeside, a gorgeous evening, then starlit and mild overnight tonight, the low 13. For tomorrow and Friday, partial sunshine and pleasantly warm still, the high both days around 27. From the CJBQ Radar Weather Center, I'm meteorologist Kevin Williams.
0: Right now, it's 15 degrees at 800 CJBQ.
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0: All right, I need some more AC qualifiers with Crozier Heating and Air and CJBQ. Give me a ring now, 969-1545. Here's Neil Diamond. Oh,

0: Neil Diamond singing his song there, Longfellow's Serenade on 800 CJBQ, 7.5 in front of 8 o'clock. Of course, your major morning look at news, weather, and sports ahead. Hey, our five latest qualifiers for an AC unit installed by, of course, the good folks at Crozier Heating and Air, and it is valued at just over $5,500 on the round. Carol Walsh from Tweed, and from Belleville, it was Tony Sherry, Nancy Carmichael, Debbie Connor, and David Daly, all qualifying. Hey, coming up on the weekend, always lots going on now that we're getting into the swing of summer. Just ahead of us there, we have, it's Behind the Seams. It's the Quilt Show 2026 Trent Valley Quilters Guild, and it is happening at the King Edward Park Community Center in Brighton, and it is over actually 2 days. It's on Saturday and Sunday from 10 till 4, so come on out. And the show going to feature a tea room, vendors, raffle baskets, artisans market, comfort quilts, and the Quilts of Valor will be on site as well. So lots of parking, so come on out and take it in. It's Behind the Seams Quilt Show 2026, and that's at the King Edward Park Community Center, Elizabeth Street in Brighton, this Saturday and Sunday. With the weather, sunny, breezy, 27 your high today, right now 15 at CJBQ.
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2: Are you a father struggling to prioritize your mental health? I'm Dr. Julie Galthorpe with In the Moment, here to remind you of the importance of taking care of yourself as a dad. Research has shown that fathers' mental health significantly impacts their overall well-being and their ability to support their families. A recent research study shows that fathers with mental health issues may struggle to form positive relationships with their children and exhibit less effective parenting behaviors. In other words, fathers' mental health directly influences child well-being. You must also pay attention to the high rate of suicidality in men. Of the estimated 4,000 suicide deaths in Canada each year, close to 75% are men. This number highlights the urgency of addressing men's mental health. The good news is that there are evidence-based strategies and resources available to support you. 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
6: Good morning, I'm Tim Durkin, staff meteorologist Kevin Williams, calling for a beautiful day today. Nice sunshine and breezy at times, too. 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
6: A bus carrying Canadian Armed Forces members destroyed by fire on the 401 near Brighton last night. Emergency crews responded to the westbound lanes near the Lake Road overpass around 8:30 p.m. to find the vehicle fully engulfed in flames. Fortunately, all military personnel on board able to evacuate safely before the bus was consumed. While the highway was closed for several hours during the operation, vehicles are able to get through this morning. A man's facing several charges, including 5 counts of arson, in connection with that fire Monday night on Moira Street West. Here's Alana Cameron.
8: Two vehicles were destroyed and two pets saved when the garage of a home caught fire just before 8:30. Flames also spread to the two homes on either side of the fire. Belleville police say it was reported a male was behaving erratically in the area and uttered threats before setting one of the vehicles on fire, with the flames quickly spreading. Officers arrested the suspect nearby. A 38-year-old Belleville man of no fixed address was arrested on 9 charges, including 2 counts each of arson, disregard for human life, and 3 counts of arson, damage to property.
9: An investigation continues.
8: Anyone with information asked to contact Belleville police. Alana Cameron, Quinte News.
6: Multiple charges laid against a Belleville man following a disturbance in the West End Monday evening. Just after 8 p.m., Belleville police received the report of a male causing a disturbance, including kicking the door of a female's residence. Further reports indicate while attempting to gain entry, the male spat at the female and made threats towards her. Officers observed the male expose himself. An unidentified 43-year-old man held for a bail hearing on charges of uttering threats to cause death or bodily harm, spousal assault, nudity, and indecent exposure. Belleville fire at the scene of a blaze last night near the 401 on Walbridge Loyalist Road. A half-ton pickup truck caught fire near the intersection, with fire crews working to put out the blaze. Traffic taken down to a crawl, the vehicle destroyed. No word on injuries at this time. The Trump administration proposing more tariffs on dozens of major trading partners, including Canada, following a probe into imported goods allegedly made with forced labor.
10: The report released early today by U.S. Trade Rep Jamieson Greer says Canada, Mexico, Taiwan, and the United Kingdom would face 10% tariffs for allegedly failing to enforce a forced labor.

0: labor import ban. Greer claimed failure to prevent such imports burdens or restricts U.S. commerce. An additional levy of 12.5% would be imposed on other countries, including China, India, Japan, South Korea, Brazil, and Switzerland. The new tariffs are subject to public comment and review. The strategy would enable U.S. President Donald Trump to skirt Supreme Court-imposed limits on his tariffs. Karen Rebo, The Canadian Press.
1: Acting Attorney General Todd Blanche says the administration is not moving forward with President Donald Trump's so-called weaponization fund. The $1.77 billion Department of Justice fund would use taxpayer money to pay out some of Trump's supporters, including rioters who stormed the U.S. Capitol January 6, 2021. Democratic Senator Alyssa Slotkin of Michigan says she wants to see more done to prevent the fund from ever being created.
2: I think it's a good first step, and it actually shows the power of my Republican colleagues when they stand up to President Trump. You know, they didn't like this slush fund of American taxpayer dollars, and so it's not happening, at least now.
1: She notes Trump said the new East Wing ballroom was going to cost zero taxpayer dollars, but now he's asking for $1 billion for it, so this issue may not be put to bed yet. A strike in Nova Scotia involving 3,600 long-term care workers has reached week number 8. At a rally yesterday in Eastern Passage, opposition leader Claudia Chender says Premier Tim Houston and his government are out of touch and failing to take care of those who need it most.
3: Families can't afford to live on $18 an hour. And if wages stay depressed, then no one will sign up to do these jobs. That is why these workers are here. That is why families across the province are supporting them.
1: Some long-term care residents and their families urging the province to raise its wage offer. As freedom of press erodes around the world, many exiled journalists choosing Canada as a safe hub to do what they cannot do in their home countries, holding the powerful accountable. In Edmonton, Zara Nander runs a publication called Zan Times. It covers women's issues in Afghanistan, her home country, where women have lost their most basic rights. Nader says what she does from the safety of Canada is crucial given the fact the Taliban regime has totally dismantled the free media inside the country since returning to power 5 years ago.
4: We try to focus on the story of the people who are most vulnerable right now in Afghanistan, and we categorize them often to be women, LGBTQ people, as well as religious minorities.
1: Advocates say while Canada has provided a safe haven, the lack of funding to support exiled media has been a serious issue in the country. Loyalist College officially opened its new medical radiation technology lab yesterday. It offers students a space to train on X-ray machines, CT and MRI scanners, ultrasounds, and other high-tech equipment. College President Mark Kirkpatrick emphasized the lab is a key step in expanding specialized healthcare education to meet regional workforce needs. Regional health leaders were on hand for the ribbon-cutting ceremony, celebrating the partnership as a vital investment in the future of local patient care. The lab made possible by a $750,000 gift from the Parrott Foundation. Downtown Belleville showcasing a new piece of national art following the official unveiling of a mural mosaic at 9 Market Square this week. The project is part of what's called Canada Connects, an initiative featuring a 12 by 24 foot installation designed by artist Louis Lavoie. Locals contributed significantly to the display, painting 150 of the 4,000 tiles that make up the massive cross-country collaborative piece. Residents and visitors encouraged to stop by the site located next to Bourbon Street Pizza. The municipality of Brighton moving forward with a potential twinning with another Brighton in Monroe County, New York. Council approved the move Monday, authorizing Brian Ostrander to enter into the twinning agreement. The mayor says he began looking into twinning possibilities last year in the hopes of fostering goodwill in the current climate between Canada and the U.S. Ostrander says the proximity between the communities is beneficial.
5: I'd anticipate that we'd want to do some visits, them to us and us to them, and we'll just see where this friendship takes its course.
1: He notes the libraries in each community already have a social media relationship. Tim Hortons says it's shutting down its credit card program after 3 years.
6: The company telling customers in an email that the program will shut down October 1st. It says while cards will still work after that date, they'll be managed by Neo Financial. Transactions also won't earn Tim's rewards points. Tim's launched the credit card program in June 2023 to appeal to Canadians seeking better and accessible financial products. But it wasn't the coffee and donut chain's first foray into the money game. It partnered with CIBC in 2014 on a similar card that was discontinued 5 years later. Aaron Sousa, The Canadian Press.
1: That's the news. Remember, you could get your latest news anytime at quinnynews.com. 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
9: Here's our forecast for the Quinte area. Beautiful day today, plenty of sunshine, a pleasantly warm afternoon, the high 27. Beautiful this evening, mainly clear and mild overnight, tonight the low 13. For tomorrow and Friday, partial sunshine and continued pleasantly warm, the high both days 27. From the CJBQ Radar Weather Center, I'm meteorologist Kevin Williams.
10: Right now it's 17 degrees at 800 CJBQ.
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12: 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Highway 62 and 37 are smooth sailing. 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With the latest traffic, I'm Antonia Altabonte.
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14: Hurdle for Sissons. Back to Hurdle. Scores! It's Tomas Hurdle with the go-ahead goal. 3:24 to go.
1: Not much time left in the game when Hurdle hit the back of the net, lifting a 4-all deadlock. And the Vegas Golden Knights to a 5-4 win in Game 1. Canes coach Rob Brind'Amour says his team had a good start, grabbing an early 2-0 lead.
15: We had a pretty bad turnover to get them back in the game when there's really no reason for it. It's one thing when you're under siege. We really were under siege there, and we just kind of tossed it away, and then they made us pay on it.
1: Game 2 of the final goes tomorrow in Raleigh. In the American Hockey League, Maddox, Ben Danford, and the Toronto Marlies look to grab a 3-1 series lead tonight as they host the Wilkes-Barre Scranton Penguins in Game 4 of the Eastern Conference Final. Puck drop is set for 7 o'clock. Members of the Kitchener Rangers back in Ontario after winning the Canadian Hockey League Championship. Former Red Devils Jared Woolley and Carson Campbell both lifted the Memorial Cup just weeks after being crowned the OHL champs. Woolley was also instrumental in the win.
16: Ellis down low, throws it into the slot, settled down, and they score! A rocket upstairs under the bar! And Woolley gives the Rangers a two-goal cushion!
1: It would end up being the game winner. He reflected on his second Mem Cup.
17: Pretty surreal. It's a feeling that doesn't get old winning this trophy, so to do it again, it's unreal.
1: Woolley won with the London Knights the year prior. Carson Campbell, meantime, also a big part of the postseason's success. He doubled his point production percentage in the postseason. The Toronto Blue Jays will look to snap a three-game losing streak tonight when they face the host Atlanta Braves in the second of a three-game series. Despite out-hitting the Braves 9-6 last night, they dropped a 4-3 decision. Left-hander Patrick Corbin will be on the hill for the Jays. The Braves will counter with right-hander Grant Holmes. The best of seven NBA final tips off tonight in Texas as the San Antonio Spurs host the New York Knicks at Frost Bank Center. The Knicks swept the best of seven Eastern Conference final against Cleveland, while the Spurs knocked off the Oklahoma City Thunder in seven games. Two games in the WNBA tonight, including the New York Liberty and Toronto Tempo. In South Hastings Baseball League action, the Melrose Farrell Excavating Shamrocks picked up their first win of the season, 13-12, over the Parkhurst Trips Pirates. The Tyandadega Cardinals defeated the Reed McGinnis Water Solution Young Guns 10-3. Ryan Miracle hit a two-run bomb. And that's sports.
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0: Rod Stewart, CJBQ 819. Welcome to a Wednesday morning, hump day and all, and downhill now to the weekend, but it is going to be a beautiful summery day and sunny, breezy, a little cooler near the lakeside, but 27 the high. And get that suntan lotion on, a very high UV index of 8. And right now, it is 17 degrees. Hey, coming up on Saturday, it is happening, June the 6th, Quinty School of Ballet. It's their Dance of Spring for 2026 and happening at Centennial Secondary School, 160 Palmer Road. And that gets underway at 2:30. The Quinty School of Ballet and their annual Spring Showcase celebrates the hard work, growth, and artistry of their dancers this past season and students from the Professional Training Program and the Assembly. Assembly Dance Program. Share the stage in the celebration, so come on out. Great entertainment on the afternoon for the whole family. For more details, you can visit www.quintyschool.com, and that's for their programs. And for tickets to the show, it is Eventbrite. Eventbrite.ca will do it. Stanley Cup Finals got underway last night with Game 1 and Vegas up 1-0 on Carolina. An exciting 5-4 final for the Vegas Golden Knights. Game 2 is tomorrow night in Raleigh, and the series will shift back to Las Vegas for Game 3. And that, again, is on Saturday. Well, today, among other things, you know, it happens to be National Repeat Day. And what that means is, well, you know, when if you've ever gathered at a family reunion, all the old stories repeated that you've heard a million times, or you meet folks after work for a drink, all the stories come out. Or remember when you were a kid and your mom told you to clean your room up? And did that about 4 or 5 times within about 20 minutes or a half an hour. So here we celebrate and share a history of this unusual holiday.
1: Today we celebrate National Repeat Day, a holiday so important they had to announce it twice. Today we celebrate National Repeat Day, a holiday so important they had to announce it twice. Historians believe the earliest known celebration featured a man walking into his office and saying, "Happy National Repeat Day," to which his co-worker replied, "Happy National Repeat Day." National Repeat Day has since grown into a beloved tradition where people gather together to repeat the same stories they've been telling for decades. Stories like, "Back in my day, gas was only 99 cents," or, "When I was your age, I walked 5 miles to school." A story so popular, economists estimate old men have told it 14 billion times, despite no one believing it ever happened. National Repeat Day also honors parents, a group that spends approximately 80% of their lives repeating the same things over and over, like, "Leave your sister alone," "How many times do I have to tell you?" and the often repeated, "Because I said so." Indeed, repeating things has become a way of life for just about everyone, mostly because nobody listens the first time, or the second time, or the third time. This has been a brief history of National Repeat Day. This has been a brief history of National Repeat Day. Thanks for listening. And for those who just tuned in, this has been a brief history of National Repeat Day.
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That's Anne Marie. Walk right back. CJBQ News ahead. A bus carrying military members was destroyed by fire near Brighton. Tim Durkin will have more of the 8:30 news update ahead. It's Maya Maria, B.W. Stevenson on CJBQ.

0: Good morning. It's 8:30. I'm Tim Durkin with your CJBQ News update. Sunny, breezy, 27 today. 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The news for master bedroom and layered living. They're on Sydney Street in Belleville.
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0: A bus carrying Canadian Armed Forces members completely destroyed by fire last night. Around 8 p.m., Brighton and Crammy Township Fire responding to the westbound 401. The bus was burning near the Lake Road overpass west of Brighton. The military members were able to safely evacuate. However, the vehicle completely destroyed. The 401 was closed for hours. However, vehicles are now able to get through. A man's facing several charges, including 5 counts of arson in connection with a fire on West Moira Street Monday evening. Police and fire responded to the area where a garage was on fire just before 8:30. 2 vehicles destroyed. Flames spread to 2 homes on either side of the blaze. 2 house pets saved. Belleville police say a man observed behaving erratically in the area and uttering threats before setting one of the vehicles on fire. The 38-year-old Belleville man, of no fixed address, faces 9 charges. More at Quinney News Online. Police say they've charged a man after he allegedly made several anti-Semitic death threats online. Durham Regional Police say they launched an investigation this month after receiving information from Vancouver police related to an account on X. That's the old Twitter. Police say a 58-year-old man from Clarington arrested yesterday. Anyone with information about the investigation has been asked to contact police. Kuwait says it suspended commercial flights after an Iranian drone attack hit the country's airport and wounded a number of people. The defense ministry said early today a number of hostile drones have targeted and damaged Kuwait International Airport's passenger building. It came after Iran and the U.S. traded missile strikes late last night and after Iran reportedly stopped communicating with mediators after extending a ceasefire in its war with the U.S. and Israel. The Trump administration proposing more tariffs on dozens of major trading partners, including Canada. This following a probe into imported goods allegedly made with forced labor. The report says Canada, Mexico, Taiwan, and the UK would face 10% tariffs for allegedly failing to enforce a forced labor import ban. The new tariffs, subject to public comment and review, would not take immediate effect. The strategy would enable Trump to skirt Supreme Court-imposed limits on his tariffs. Canada-U.S. Trade Minister Dominic LeBlanc has met with his American counterpart Jamieson Greer in D.C. Speaking to reporters after the meeting, LeBlanc says the Canadian side is focused on getting an outcome that's in the best interests of Canuck workers, farmers, and businesses.
3: This trip has not been without some turbulence. We've all been in contexts where there's turbulence. You don't take your seatbelt off and run up and down the aisle and kick in the cockpit door. You remain focused on the work that you need to do, and you come through the turbulence very much focused on the outcome.
0: LeBlanc says the U.S. has a list of about 30 issues with Canada of varying technicality, but would not elaborate on the contents of letters he's received from U.S. and Mexican trade officials. That's the news. In sports, in the Stanley Cup playoffs last night, the Vegas Golden Knights take Game 1 over Carolina 5-4. The Hurricanes host Game 2 tomorrow. The AHL's Eastern Conference Final continues tonight. Maynox Ben Danford and the Toronto Marlies host Wilkes-Barre Scranton. They have a 2-1 series lead. The Blue Jays in Atlanta again tonight at 7:15 after falling 4-3 last night. The NBA Finals begin this evening. New York in Texas to meet San Antonio. In the WNBA, the Toronto Tempo at the New York Liberty. Sunny, breezy, 27 today, cooler by Lake Ontario. Tonight, a few clouds, the low 13. Tomorrow and Friday, cloudy with sunny periods and 27 both days, mainly overcast for the weekend. 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
6: We all know how important it is to stay active as we age, especially as we get older. But I've come to realize that for as good as people are about getting their cardio in, a lot of older folks really don't seem to be doing the recommended amount of strength training or even understand why it's so important. It helps you stay functional and therefore independent for as long as possible. Certified strength and conditioning specialist Dana Santis says a great place to start is not with dumbbells or barbells, but with your body weight, which allows you to build strength while also learning how your body moves and where your limitations exist. It also reduces the risk of overwhelming your connective tissue, which adapts more slowly than muscles as we get older. Once you're comfortable, you can dial up that intensity, but do it slowly, do it carefully. I'm Dr. Sanjay Gupta, helping you live a better life.
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841 CJBQ, got my mind set on you with George Harrison. Well, I got my mind set on getting some qualifiers here. Crozier Heating and Air, an AC unit at stake here. If you want to qualify, give me a ring, 969-1545. Here's Bruce Coburn.

0: Bruce Coburn wondered where the Lions are. 8:45, and welcome to a Wednesday morning. Good to have you along. Hey, congrats to our latest five AC qualifiers with Crozier Heating and Air. Crozier Heating going to keep you cool this summer with an AC unit installed valued at just over $5,500. Well, we had Paul Vandenberg of Picton, Tony Sherry, and Rita Shoebridge from Belleville, Marcy Clark of Consicon, and from Plainfield, Teresa DeWall. All ringing in. Let's see. What have we got on the go here? Oh, NBA for the basketball fans there. Best of seven final tips off tonight in Texas. And San Antonio Spurs will be hosting the New York Knicks at the Frost Bank Center. A look at what was happening on this date in history for a June the 3rd. 1918, airmail service was inaugurated between the cities of New York, Boston, and Montreal. And in 1888, Ernest Thayer's poem, Remember Casey at the Bat. It was first published on this date. That was in the San Francisco Daily Examiner. And fast forward here up to 1989, the Sky Dome opened in Toronto. In 2005, it was renamed the Rogers Centre. And just a couple of days after its opening, the Blue Jays played the very first game, June the 5th of 1989, against the Milwaukee Brewers. Jays losing the inaugural game 5-3, and among the first there, a Jay who played with them, of course, or former Jay, at the time playing with the Brewers, Paul Molitor got the first hit in the Dome. Jay's first hit coming off the bat of Kelly Gruber, and the first home run was hit by Fred McGriff.
1: We need to rethink our budget for this reno.
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0: Hopper. 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Heading on up to news, weather, sports, and we'll have a look at the weather momentarily. Right now, a look at what's ahead midweek Wednesday for the Lauren Brooker Show. Good morning.
1: Well,
0: Lauren.
1: Lots to get to this morning, and our political rain man, Mitch Hempel, will be in studio. We'll talk about the state of the world. Lots of things happening, obviously, to discuss. The Butter Report comes up today with sponsored by Ackerman's Acres Farm Stand. And after 10 o'clock, we'll get your garden together. Is it together? You must have some questions. Carson Arthur, our outdoor lifestyle gardening expert, host of Take It Outside with Carson Arthur and Brian DeCare's best friend, will join us after 10.
0: All righty. That's ahead. It is going to be a good show on Wednesday, and it is on 8 to 11 on 800 CJBQ with the weather brought to you by Solus Pest Solutions. 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Relax. They've got this. Sunny today, high at 27, a few clouds, and 13. Cloudy with sunny periods tomorrow, the high 27. 17 degrees right now at CJBQ.
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0: Well, make it a wonderful Wednesday. We're headed to news with Johnny Reed, Out of the Blue, CJBQ.

0: Good morning. It's 9 o'clock. I'm Tim Durkin with your CJBQ News Update. 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
0: A bus carrying Canadian Armed Forces members destroyed by fire on the 401 near Brighton last night. Emergency crews responded to the westbound lanes near the Lake Road overpass around 8:30 p.m. to find the vehicle fully engulfed in flames. Fortunately, all military personnel on board able to evacuate safely before the bus was consumed. While the highway was closed for several hours during the operation, vehicles are able to get through this morning. Multiple charges laid against a Belleville man following a disturbance in the West End Monday evening. Just after 8 p.m., Belleville police received the report of a male causing a disturbance, including kicking the door of a female's residence. Further reports indicate while attempting to gain entry, the male spat at the female and made threats towards her. Officers observed the male expose himself. An unidentified 43-year-old man held for a bail hearing on charges of uttering threats to cause death or bodily harm, spousal assault, nudity, and indecent exposure. Belleville fire at the scene of a blaze last night near the 401 on Walbridge Loyalist Road. A half-ton pickup truck caught fire near the intersection with fire crews working to put out the blaze. Traffic taken down to a crawl, the vehicle destroyed. No word on injuries at this time. The Trump administration proposing more tariffs on dozens of major trading partners, including Canada, following a probe into imported goods allegedly made with forced labor.
3: The report released early today by U.S. Trade Rep Jamieson Greer says Canada, Mexico, Taiwan, and the United Kingdom would face 10% tariffs for allegedly failing to enforce a forced labor import ban. Greer claimed failure to prevent such imports burdens or restricts U.S. commerce. An additional levy of 12.5% would be imposed on other countries, including China, India, Japan, South Korea, Brazil, and Switzerland. The new tariffs are subject to public comment and review. The strategy would enable U.S. President Donald Trump to skirt Supreme Court-imposed limits on his tariffs. Karen Rebo, The Canadian Press.
0: Acting Attorney General Todd Blanche says the administration is not moving forward with President Donald Trump's so-called weaponization fund. The $1.77 billion Department of Justice fund would use taxpayer money to pay out some of Trump's supporters, including rioters who stormed the U.S. Capitol January 6, 2021. Democratic Senator Alyssa Slotkin of Michigan says she wants to see more done to prevent the fund from ever being created.
4: I think it's a good first step, and it actually shows the power of my Republican colleagues when they stand up to President Trump. You know, they didn't like this slush fund of American taxpayer dollars, and so it's not happening, at least now.
0: She notes Trump said the new East Wing ballroom was going to cost zero taxpayer dollars, but now he's asking for $1 billion for it, so this issue may not be put to bed yet. The municipality of Brighton moving forward with a potential twinning with another Brighton in Monroe County, New York. Council approved the move Monday, authorizing Brian Ostrander to enter into the twinning agreement. The mayor says he began

0: began looking into twinning possibilities last year in the hopes of fostering goodwill in the current climate between Canada and the U.S. Ostrander says the proximity between the communities is beneficial.
1: I'd anticipate that we'd want to do some visits, them to us and us to them. And, we'll just see where this friendship takes its course.
0: He notes the libraries in each community already have a social media relationship. Tim Hortons says it's shutting down its credit card program after 3 years.
2: The company telling customers in an email that the program will shut down October 1st. It says while cards will still work after that date, they'll be managed by Neo Financial. Transactions also won't earn Tim's rewards points. Tim's launched the credit card program in June 2023 to appeal to Canadians seeking better and accessible financial products. But it wasn't the coffee and donut chain's first foray into the money game. It partnered with CIBC in 2014 on a similar card that was discontinued 5 years later. Aaron Sousa, The Canadian Press.
0: That's the news. In sports, in the Stanley Cup playoffs last night, the Vegas Golden Knights take Game 1 over Carolina 5-4. The Hurricanes host Game 2 tomorrow. The AHL's Eastern Conference Final continues tonight. Maynock's Ben Danford and the Toronto Marlies host Wilkes-Barre Scranton. They have a 2-1 series lead. The Blue Jays in Atlanta again tonight at 7:15 after falling 4-3 last night. The NBA Finals begin this evening, New York in Texas to meet San Antonio. In the WNBA, the Toronto Tempo at the New York Liberty. Sunny, breezy, 27 today, cooler by Lake Ontario. Tonight, a few clouds, the low 13. Tomorrow and Friday, cloudy with sunny periods and 27 both days, mainly overcast for the weekend. 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
5: Good morning. Coming up to 8 minutes after 9 o'clock. Today is Wednesday, June the 3rd, and welcome to Talk Radio for the Quinte Region. My name is Lorne, and we're so happy to be here with you today. And we say we, the other half of this thing, this show, this juggernaut, is our executive producer and the new host of the White House Correspondents' Dinner, Ted Bradford.
6: I'm kidding you.
5: Jeez, calm down.
7: Aggressive.
5: That might get us in front of the Canadian Broadcast Standards Council.
7: Nothing gets you in front of the Broadcast Standards Council.
5: Oh, you have no idea. You have no idea. We got a great show coming up for you today. Butter Report coming up this hour. For Ackerman's Acres Farm Stand. I did not see butter on sale, by the way, in my research. Plus, how is your garden? Well, we'll get it together as we get a weekday appearance by none other than the tomato man himself, Carson Arthur, joins us in studio. So get your questions ready for Carson. But ladies and gentlemen, our first guest is the Rain Man of politics. He is a lobbyist, and he works with his wife, who is also a regular on the show at Texture Communications. She's the president of that company. We say hello to Mitch Hempel. Good morning, Mitch.
8: Good morning, Lauren.
5: We thought we'd bring Mitch on because every now and then the world gets so confusing we need somebody to explain it to us. Mostly it's for me, but while he's on, we'll do it for everybody else.
8: There you go.
5: Big story, Mitch, of course, started yesterday as Mr. LeBlanc went down to speak with an American trade representative.
8: Jameson Greer, yeah.
5: As in July, by the end of July, the CUSMA, or the Canadian-U.S.-Mexico something or other, is, we'll get you just back. The perfect.
7: There we go.
5: Right. It's like, okay. So, that has to be kind of organized. He came out of the meeting, which was private, obviously, saying that, you know, he has all the hope in the world that a 16-year renegotiation can happen, so on and so forth. On top of that, today we hear that the United States plans an extra tariffs of 10% or more for trading partners, including Canada, after a forced labor probe. I don't know what that means. This comes on the fact that the Supreme Court of the United States basically told Donald Trump he can't take all this money in and he's got to send it away, send it back, pay everybody back. That's just story number one south of the border. But let's talk about how these talks relate to Canada. So let's try to put the minutiae aside. We have the most important fiscal relationship this country has anywhere in the world is with our United States neighbors. It's who we do most of our trade with back and forth.
7: Yep.
5: It is absolutely huge. Our automotive industry is intertwined in the same way. It's like it's crocheted. That's how intertwined yep. it is. So this getting this agreement done and good for Canada, but something that the current administration will accept. And Mr. LeBlanc is right. In 16 years from now, there's no Donald Trump, right? So this has got to, there's no Carney. There's no LeBlanc.
7: We'll be on a different iteration of the Trump dynasty by then.
5: Shut up. Sorry. Okay, but let's be honest. So we have to really, it's hard for governments to think in the future. They think on like election yep. cycles, but this is hugely important for the future of this country.
7: Yes,
5: so go.
7: Okay. The Americans have already concluded a round of negotiation with Mexico. That's the important part to consider. Because mm-hmm. what happened the last time we did CUSMA was the Americans negotiated with the Mexicans. They were going to sign a separate agreement. And then they basically pushed the agreement in front of us at the last minute and said, take it or leave it. And the concern is that we're watching the same thing happen this time. So if I was Dominic LeBlanc, I think I would be trying to convey a note of cautious optimism too, because the other reality is that we're watching the same movie over again and nobody learned anything.
5: Mm. Well, that seems to be what's happening on this planet.
7: Yes, well.
5: As a whole.
7: The court's decision on Trump's tariffs needs to be clarified, which was that he couldn't impose those particular tariffs. That Justice Gorsuch's opinion was particularly good. The reason they can use the forced labor probe to try to impose tariffs is because Congress has said through legislation, which was sponsored in the Senate by the current Secretary of State, Marco Rubio, that forced labor, particularly from the western part of China, which is what the legislation targeted, and I believe the probe does too, is an economic activity that the United States can sanction. And those sanctions then necessarily have certain vehicles. One of those vehicles is tariffs.
5: Right. But we have no forced labor in Canada.
7: No. But if we're not meaningfully inspecting the importation of products for forced labor, then...
5: So if we take in goods that are used to produce products from a country with forced labor
7: yep.
5: and then try to sell those products, so even though the products might be constructed or the company might be Canadian, and so no, we don't force labor here except here at Quinny Broadcasting. I'm just kidding. We love working here. We love working here, dear leader. No, I'm just kidding. I'm 100% kidding, obviously. Okay, so that makes sense.
7: Yep. And in fairness, this is the White House's way of saying, hey, court, you said we can't do stuff without Congress. Congress said we can do this, therefore we're doing it.
5: Right, but the Supreme Court and all these tariffs are based on safety issues, right?
7: Well, they're based on whatever pretense Trump finds
5: right.
7: amusing.
5: Right, so for candidates, safety.
7: Sure.
5: Right? Like,
7: yeah.
5: it was drugs and all that kind of stuff. Yeah. It's just a bunch of crap, right?
7: It's a pretense.
5: Last time you were here, yep. you used the analogy of hardware and software.
7: Yes.
5: And that there's a software glitch going on right now, but the hardware, which is the United States, is going to be around.
7: I said that's one way of looking at the problem, yes.
5: Right.
7: So
5: how's the glitch going now that a stadium is being built in front of the White House for a UFC fight?
7: I want to be clear. There's no implication that software glitches are short-lived or that their consequences are small.
5: Right.
7: It's merely that they may be reversible or that they may be temporary. Something that is temporary can still last for a while.
5: There is a limit, and we saw that this week in the United States as the Americans and the U.S. government, the Trump administration, has scrapped their $1.8 billion we're going to give you money even to January 6th protesters because enough Republicans have said no.
7: Yes.
5: Yeah. And so are we starting to see some cracks in this kind of armor?
7: It's a power metric. So what has happened most meaningfully with Representative Thomas Massie of Kentucky, who lost his primary, I believe, last week.
5: So he has nothing to lose.
7: Nothing to lose. Texas Senator John Cornyn, same thing.
5: Nothing to lose.
7: Two things are happening. First, Trump is creating Republicans with ongoing legislative power that are in no way accountable to his base anymore, which he should not do because it makes them free agents.
5: Right.
7: That's bad caucus management on his part. The second thing he's doing, though, is he's setting a precedent for all the rest of the Republicans to say that even if we vote with the guy 90% of the time, which is an historically high level of compliance with the president's agenda by any party, that will not save us from being primaried. So if there's no difference between 67% of the time I agree with him and 90% of the time I agree with him, why am I doing the 90?
5: Yeah. It absolutely totally makes sense, right?
7: Yeah.
5: That would happen. But he's not, I mean, he doesn't care.
7: No, like, he doesn't.
5: This is not a politician, well, who's looking and thinking about all these things. He's a bull, legitimately a bull in a china shop.
7: Yes.
5: And some of the china will survive and some of it
7: maybe
5: will fall down and cracked in pieces. Another huge story. Look, I hit a button and now it's all.
7: There you go.
5: Another huge story, of course, was and I think it again is another kind of chink is the Trump losing his name off the Kennedy Center. and then of course he goes on and rips the judge a new keister, which I think is illegal. I don't think you can do that in Canada where publicly rip judges into.
7: Oh, yes, you can.
5: Whatever.
7: Judges are not given immunity from criticism of their decisions.
5: Okay.
7: See every other Doug Ford press conference.
5: Right. Okay. Anyway, but is that another example of how maybe things are starting to change?
7: So one of the things that happened prior to the last election was that the Heritage Foundation and a bunch of these think tanks that are sort of supporting the Republican Party on issues developed this thing called Project 2025.
5: Right.
7: And part of it was replace the senior level of the civil service of the United States with partisans, right? Expand the sort of spoils system. That had immediate problems for anybody who's ever worked in government because they understood that implementation would slow to a crawl, constitutional advice would get messy, the ability to actually execute on the things you want to do would become difficult because the people who have spent years basically professionally learning how to do that are now gone. And that is effectively what we're seeing, is they went, we want no breaks on the system. We want total control over the ability to do anything we want because that's what elections are supposed to set us up to have.
5: Isn't that authoritarianism, though?
7: No. Authoritarianism is you never have an election ever again. Like, right. You never have a full, free, and fair democracy ever again.
5: So is this a hybrid of that?
7: Sort of.
5: Right?
7: Right? Democracy is a spectrum. Right? Representative democracy, Republicans, liberal democracies, these things are not the same thing, but they're all democracies. Democracy is not a binary state. It's not a yes or a no proposition.
5: Right.
7: So they went, if we rip all the brakes out, we will be able to do whatever we want. That is effectively true. That does not mean that the brakes weren't stopping you from doing things that other control mechanisms would kick in for, like the courts, like incumbency, like the flip side of the primary question, right? This is one of those where the fooling around has commenced, and we are now in the finding out stage.
5: So, I like that analogy. For people who are, you know, not into politics the way we are, and they just flip on the news, yeah. They're hearing the term midterm.
7: Yes.
5: Right? You know, any other time of the world, you hardly pay attention to the midterm elections, right?
7: Been a few in my life that were consequential, but it's pretty rare.
5: Right. Like, just the average person yep. who's doing their life, who's not even an American.
7: Yep.
5: And typically, the midterms will flip, especially in a president's second term.
7: Yes.
5: But this is maybe the most consequential midterm ever?
7: The most anticipated, yes.
5: Okay, so explain what midterms are to people.
7: So every 2 years, the entire House of Representatives, 435 elected members of the U.S. House, is up for re-election. And a third of the Senate.
5: So, okay, and if we can explain that. So the word Congress
7: yeah.
5: means the House of Representatives, yes. which is like our...
7: House of Commons.
5: House of Commons.
7: Sort of, yeah.
5: And it means a Senate. Like yes. when somebody talks about Congress,
7: there's not, two houses.
5: That's right.
7: Yeah.
5: And each state, and this is kind of amazing, the House of Representatives has representation based on population. So California.
7: Down to a minimum. So you can't have less than one representative.
5: Right. But can't, yes. like, so for example, California probably and New York might have
7: California, I believe, has 53 members of Congress or 54, and I think New York has 27 or 28.
5: Right. So, and then Rhode Island probably has
7: two.
5: Two. However, the interesting thing is the United States Senate, two senators for every state.
7: A single state, yes.
5: So Rhode Island has two, yep. and California has two.
7: Correct.
5: Which is really quite amazing when you think about it.
7: There are a bunch of reasons why it's the case, but yes, it is. Actually can be a very good function to balance it that way. It presents certain challenges to how we view democracy representationally. Okay. Yeah.
5: All right. Anyway, so that's Congress.
7: Yes.
5: So when you say Congress, and when we talk about the midterms, that's what you're talking about.
7: Yes.
5: Okay. So every 2 years.
7: The entire House of Representatives, so all 435 members.
5: Right.
7: Have to run for re-election.
5: That's crazy.
7: Not really.
5: Like you just get unpacked and you're running for election again.
7: They've done it every 2 years since 1787.
5: Right. Okay. The fact that you know that date is awesome. Keep going.
7: Technically, I think 1790. Anyway,
5: sure.
7: Maybe 1788. Anyway, not the point. So every 2 years, the entire House of Representatives is up for re-election. What needs to sort of be underlined is that does not mean all 435 races are competitive. Increasingly, a smaller and smaller number of races are competitive every year. So while there may be 435 races going on at one time, there's maybe 35 worth watching. That creates other problems. Then a third of the Senate is up for re-election every 2 years. There's 100 senators because there's two senators per state in 50 states.
5: Right.
7: So every 2 years... roughly 33, 1 year, there's 34, one cycle, there's 34. Senators are up for re-election. Same basic math. Most of those seats aren't really contested. We know who's going to win about a third of those seats, maybe slightly
5: less.
7: That's
5: why you have like guys who are, you know, old white guys who have been there for...
7: ever and ever, amen.
5: Yes. Which and is that, terrible for democracy, I think.
7: Probably. Long-term incumbency is not necessarily a bad thing because it gives the institution itself access to people who can literally go, I've been here before. This is not a special circumstance, right?
5: Yeah, but 35, 40.
7: You don't need 35 or 40 of them is the thing. You need like 10 of them.
5: Right.
7: But so pluses and minuses. The reason this one is so anticipated is really twofold. The first of which is, Trump is almost historically unpopular in modern polling right now. George W. Bush in 2006 was slightly more unpopular, but that's because he was slightly more unpopular with Republicans in 2006.
5: Right.
7: Trump commands a much greater share of the Republican vote than Bush ever did. But against independents, and especially among Democrats, Trump is historically unpopular. That presents major challenges for the Republicans, because the Republicans have always had difficulty turning out voters when Trump isn't on the ballot. So that creates a certain set of issues.
5: It's the independent thing, because of what's going on just in the world.
7: Yep.
5: And Americans are very focused. You know, we talk about pocketbook issues, but Americans are hugely focused on that. The price of gas is a big thing to Americans.
7: Independent voters are almost exclusively economy voters.
5: Right. And the economy sucks.
7: And, not necessarily.
5: But no. I mean, if you are, I was just in America.
7: Yeah.
5: If you are just an average human being, the cost of your life is much more expensive and completely opposite to what the president said in his election campaign.
7: Yeah. So yes, if you view the economy as simply the ability for a person to transact the means of purchasing goods for the purpose of their everyday life, the economy is bad.
5: Yeah.
7: If what you mean by the economy is more all encompassing, it's economic growth,
5: but
7: and productivity,
5: not,
7: and job creation,
5: thinking,
7: and all that.
5: Mitch.
7: Well, if you go from not having a job to having a job, you're thinking about that.
5: Sure, but I'm talking about first of all, out of the 400 million people that live there, how many people actually pay attention to politics, right? And then
7: more than you think, because of social media.
5: I guess so. But out of all that, it's $7 gasoline in California, right?
7: Well, people care less about California gas prices because they believe the Californians have bought their own disease on that one. But it's the average across the country is like $5,
5: right?
7: Which for Americans is not acceptable.
5: So I think it's all going to make a difference.
7: Yes.
5: And then if he loses control of the Senate or the House or both, then, I mean, a president in his second term after the midterms would be considered
7: a lame duck.
5: The issue to me, though, is Donald Trump has just been using executive orders anyway to get everything done. So what does he care what happens in the
7: executive orders only have legal force where they interpret congressional statute. So Trump can't make up new laws using executive orders. All he can say is the law says this and the executive is interpreting the law to say this.
5: Right.
7: That's all executive orders that can actually be enforced. That's what they need. They can't just be written out of whole cloth. The president doesn't have legislative power.
5: Okay. So before our first break.
7: Yeah.
5: And we talk about another huge Canadian story, which may not be that huge, but the media is making it big.
7: Yeah.
5: What is going to happen in the next, over the summer, you think? I mean, this war has to stop.
7: Yes.
5: It's horrendous for the globe.
7: It's terrible.
5: It's mayhem.
7: Yep. What's going to happen? On our side, we are going to probably participate more intensely in negotiations with the Americans over the trade deal. That I anticipate will happen. Pretty much given. I don't know how interested the Americans are in actually getting a deal. And my problem with the whole framework stems from where the Europeans were, which is they thought they had a deal last summer, and Trump has basically stepped on it twice. So the question, and the reason Carney wants it to be 16 years, by the way, is yes, he wants it to outlive Trump, but he wants to get to a point where everybody understands the problem the Americans are going to have once Donald Trump is gone, which is they're going to come in and say, hey, we're back, you know, with the orange man gone, like we're back to being the United States, and the rest of the world's going to look at them and go, prove it.
5: Right. It's going to take two presidencies to prove it.
7: This is the problem.
5: Right. It's like COVID. COVID shut down the world in a day or two, but we're still living it.
7: Well, and people will think that, like, you know, Ebola or what was it, Hantavirus, like that's going to be the next thing that the WHO is going to make us put masks back on or something.
5: You could shut down a nuclear power plant in minutes, but you can't.
7: It takes days to turn it back on.
5: Yeah. Yep. Okay, we're going to take a break. There's 10 provinces and 3 territories in this country. There's a whole bunch of people in one of them, or actually 2 of them, but...
7: Yeah, it's 2. It's 2.
5: That want to break up what we all love. And we'll find out what this actually means in real terms for Mitch Hempel.
7: Yep.
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5: One of the smartest people we know is our guest, Mitch Hempel. Mitch is the rain man of government, of politics. And I actually think if he had a test, he'd have a little rain man. Have I ever had a test?
7: Nope.
5: No. But thank goodness there are people like you who are who can focus in on all this stuff and have like a photographic memory. And between you and your wife, I mean, that's a powerhouse of this stuff. So
7: I mean, she's doing most of the power, but yeah,
5: no, it's really quite amazing. And we're so thankful that you guys are part of the show because you know what you're talking about. We pontificate, you actually give us correct information. And although we should point out you are a conservative strategist and all that kind of stuff.
7: I am a card-carrying party member.
5: You will talk about life in general.
7: Yes.
5: This is not a partisan bit.
7: No, because we're all entitled to our same – our differing views. We are right. Not entitled to different facts.
5: Yes. Love it. The fact of the matter is – hundreds of thousands of people in the province of Alberta decided that they would like to separate from this country.
7: Sure.
5: The premier of Alberta decided that she's going to have a vote to decide if they're going to have a vote.
7: Yes.
5: Which pissed a whole bunch of people off, including the indigenous community, who thought, hey, we should be, you know, told about this. And the premier disagreed, to which the premier of Manitoba, who is indigenous and well-liked, I think.
7: He is. I believe, according to polling, he's the most popular premier in the country.
5: Right. Said, ho, ho, and beat her down publicly, which was quite fun to see from many viewpoints. The reality is the majority of people in Alberta, I don't think, want to leave the country.
7: Every bit of polling tells me that's true.
5: The rest of the country doesn't want Alberta to leave. Sometimes it's hard for people who feel that they have been mistreated.
7: Yes.
5: It's hard for people to see through that cloud, right? Mm-hmm. And so if an Albertan came to me and said, oh man, I hate the way the government is treating us, my answer is, well, we got to fix that as opposed to leave.
7: Yes.
5: Right? Because if you're in Prince Edward Island, the lobster and tourism are the most important thing, like fisheries and tourism.
7: Potatoes.
5: And potatoes is what I was going to say.
7: Yeah.
5: Oil is not important to you.
7: Well, right? It's how you run a lot of your electricity grid.
5: Let me finish what I'm saying, right? In Alberta, lobster is not important, right? But oil certainly is.
7: Correct. Well, again, depends on what you want to eat. But sure, I'm just being sarcastic.
5: I know you are. And in Ontario, it's all important to us.
7: Yes.
5: So we all are different, and that's what makes Canada great. And the needs of Prince Edward Island are different than the needs of Alberta and British Columbia and Yukon and Ontario and Quebec. And it's all hard and super complicated.
7: Yep.
5: And the last thing that we need right now, I think most Canadians would say, is for a province to start saying, hey, we're going to get out of here. And then, of course, the Americans hear about it and the rest of the world hears about it. And they're like, what's going on there?
7: Yes.
5: Americans still talk about Quebec becoming a country. And that was, 1995 was the last vote, right?
7: Last vote. Yep.
5: So explain this. I think it's almost impossible for a country, a province, to actually separate. Do they not require all the provinces to agree?
7: Nope. That is not the law.
5: Okay. So explain what would actually have to happen.
7: So the Clarity Act reference. So after the Quebec referendum in 1995, the federal government passes something called the Clarity Act. And what the Clarity Act does is say you can separate on, and I'm abridging here.
5: Right.
7: Right? You can separate if you have a clear majority on a clear question. So here's the problem. Nobody knows what a clear majority or a clear question is. They send it off to the Supreme Court to say, we've written this law, tell us what the law means. You get the Clarity Act reference.
5: Right.
7: Which basically says, a clear majority and on a clear question enables the process to negotiate leaving Canada. So, you don't automatically leave day one. You begin a process of separation if you have a clear majority on a clear question.
5: And a clear majority would be 50% plus one?
7: Nobody knows, because we've never had one.
5: A clear question would be, would you like Alberta to be
7: a clear question is a clearer definition, because it would be, would you like Alberta to become a separate country, or
5: right,
7: a country separate from Canada,
5: right,
7: or something like that? Yeah.
5: It's pretty obvious.
7: Yes. The problem, the clear question problem stems from 1995, which was sovereignty association and everything else, and various, the PQ trying to have their cake and eat it too, yeah, on the question.
5: Okay. So then negotiations would start with the country, and that would,
7: yes,
5: include who is going to be your military. What about the mail?
7: No, because we theoretically have answers to it. So in 1995, we relocated every military asset out of the province of Quebec that we could the week before the referendum, because we didn't want them stranded in Quebec in the event Quebec decided it was going to vote separate. We would probably do the same thing ahead of a binding Alberta referendum question.
5: Right.
7: Important to note that Smith's question isn't binding. So
5: her question is just a question.
7: About a question.
5: About a question.
7: Yeah.
5: Which is frustrating a bunch of people because it's another level of just kicking the can down the road, is it not?
7: Yes. It is. It is an attempt to delegate responsibility to the voters for managing a partisan fight inside the UCP. That's what that is.
5: Okay. As you mentioned, the vast majority of people in Alberta don't seem to want to separate.
7: According to all polling ever done anywhere.
5: And the reality is that people in Alberta would like the government to work, federal government to work better with the provincial government, which seems to be what's happening right now.
7: So I think there are two groups on the separation side. I think there are people who fundamentally view a separate and sovereign Alberta as a cultural question and not an economics question. They believe Alberta is culturally distinct from the rest of the country. They believe a manifestation of that is mostly economic, which is we have oil, we would like to sell it. And they push that into a sovereignty question. For some separation advocates, it's the federal government has become so antagonistic to us on an economic basis, our only reasonable means of delivering economically is to separate. Those people might be persuaded by what Carney's done.
5: Mm-hmm.
7: But they are the smaller group
5: right.
7: in the overall separation.
5: But it's a smaller group mixing in with the bigger group of people who don't want to separate.
7: Yes.
5: Right.
7: And what everybody needs to remember about what happened to Quebec in 1995, and also 1980, the first time we did this, is that major institutions left Quebec.
5: And major human beings left Quebec as well.
7: Yeah. But like there were like downtown Montreal used to be corporate headquarters for major continental right. companies. Not anymore.
5: Right.
7: And that's because separation fundamentally poisons the investment climate in your province.
5: Another very complicated situation that should not be happening as we're also dealing with economic turmoil. All this making the role of our prime minister super important.
7: Yes.
5: Politics aside for you, is the right person in that job right now?
7: The right liberal? Probably.
5: I love how you answer that. But I think most Canadians think the right person, party aside, is in this job right now.
7: Oh, that's unquestionably true. Again, if you're going to be unequivocal and state that according to polling, no poll has ever shown a majority of Albertans want to leave. According to polling, the confidence in Mark Carney's government by the general population is at historic levels. It exceeds the Trudeau honeymoon. I don't happen to always share that enthusiasm, right. but that doesn't change the fact that by every measurable metric we have, that is the public mood.
5: Before we let you go, is it possible that Mark Carney is a conservative running as a liberal who, like, and I'm saying a progressive conservative.
7: Yes, I understand.
5: And he doesn't really care what party he's in a kind of a Doug Ford kind of way. And he doesn't really care if he gets elected in 4 years from now and wants to change this country for the better with a mindset of economic prowess because that's what he's done his whole life. Is that a possibility?
7: So I think you're right. You've hit on a key point that people need to understand. Mark Carney's post-prime ministerial life, whatever it looks like, will be the least affected by his time as prime minister of certainly any prime minister in my lifetime, possibly any prime minister in recent Canadian history.
5: Right.
7: Because his resume before he got here, governor of the Bank of Canada, governor of the Bank of England, Brookfield, all sure. those things. Like, we're talking about marginal gains. Like, yes, being prime minister is the first line of his eventual obituary whenever he comes to the same fate as the rest of us. But his material life after, and that impacts his incentives.
5: Mm-hmm.
7: He's not especially worried about whether he was prime minister, I think. I don't think he's particularly worried about whether he's prime minister for 4 years, 6 years, or 8 years. I think his primary concern is demonstrating as much gain, as much effect on the country for however long he's here as humanly possible. And he isn't materially concerned about the time frame. He's concerned about the impact.
5: Right. Right.
7: Like, because his place in history is going to be his place in history regardless.
5: Right. It's kind of like the cleaner. He was hired to do a job, right? And he's trying to do the job. the problem is Canada is in front of ourselves, and to remove ourselves from ourselves is an impossible, almost impossible task.
7: Well, take a look at his answer yesterday on the recession, which it admittedly, to my mind, took him too long to give, but he did get there.
5: Right.
7: He didn't sugarcoat it. He basically told the press, we've been using unsustainably high immigration levels for years to cover up waning productivity, right? Our economy is only growing because we keep adding people to it. It is not growing because our economic policies are spurring companies to invest more in capital, invest more in people, like grow the economy. It's growing because we are importing more consumers effectively. That is a degree of policy honesty that we would not have gotten out of the previous
5: prime minister. In a way, it's like printing more money. You're not going to have a better economy if you're just going to print more money and create inflation.
7: Exactly. The point Carney effectively made was there's a giant hole in the wall. The wallpaper doesn't change the fact that there's a hole. It
5: right.
7: changes whether you can see it.
5: Okay. Thank you.
7: No problem.
5: Is in 10 years from now, is Alberta going to be here?
7: Yes.
5: Quebec?
7: Yes.
5: You?
7: God, I hope so.
5: Me too. Just kidding. And when I say here, I mean in the studio.
7: Oh.
5: At some point, you've got to realize that this is not good for your career.
7: All
5: right.
7: Perfectly fine for my career.
5: 9:45 is the time. When we come back, we're going to have our butter report for Ackerman's Acres Farm Stand. Thank you, Mitch Hempel. Texture Communications. He's off to Toronto to be important. We're going to sit here and talk about what grocery stores are selling for cheap. You can see how it's the same.
7: Butter.
5: We'll take a break. It's the Lauren Brooker Show.
7: I'm sorry I'm going to miss the tomatoes. Really. That's what I'm saying.
5: They're not on sale.
7: Yeah.
5: We'll take a break.
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5: Coming up after the 10 o'clock news, he is on his way. None other than Carson Arthur. We're going to talk about your gardens, get your calls in, what kind of questions you have for Carson. Grass, fundamental ornamental grasses.
3: Inch row by row.
5: That's right. Are inchworms good for, if you see an inchworm, what do you do with it? Blood meal, that's something, isn't it?
4: Did you ever have one of those inchworms you could ride on when you were a kid?
5: I remember.
4: I do remember those. A lot of work to get absolutely nowhere. I never had one, but the neighbor kid did.
5: Right.
4: And I was envious at first, and then I saw this, and he was just going forward and backward.
5: Right.
4: Right? It's like, that's ridiculous.
5: I had a Flintstones big wheel.
4: Cool.
5: Yeah.
4: Yeah. I always had to borrow one.
5: One
4: of my buddies had a green machine.
5: Oh, yes.
4: Remember that?
5: Tomorrow on the show, that's a wrap. For 21 weeks, Queen's Park is not coming back till after the Ontario municipal elections.
4: Goodbye, everybody.
5: We'll talk to Queen's Park Observer publisher.
4: Suckers.
5: Sabrina Nanji will join us, and it's the CFB Trenton Surf and Turf. We'll talk about that with Captain Robert Lutz.
4: Really wasting precious butter time.
5: Oh, yeah. Okay, hit the butter.
4: It's the Original Butter Report.
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5: 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What's the deal with
4: me? What are you doing there? Like, you're getting me excited.
5: Right.
4: Because I like the honeydew.
5: Yeah. You like honeydew lists.
4: And that's twice now. 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
5: feet. 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
4: Oh, it's the sell. 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
5: Dare cookies or crackers are $2.22. 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
4: Dare sugar, Dare spice, Dare everything nice. 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
5: No.
4: No.
5: Fresh skinless chicken breast family pack, bone in split for $3.98.
4: If you've got a bone in split, that's a serious problem.
5: You need to go see Dr. Pickle.
4: Yeah.
5: If you got a bone in split. Five for $2 for ears of corn. I actually got some corn from Walmart. They were 44 cents on Sunday for dinner, and they were delicious.
4: Really? I'm always apprehensive this time of year.
5: It was so good.
4: Yeah, okay.
5: I was surprised, too. And Kawartha ice cream, $6.99. 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And maybe I'll do that for Sunday dinner. Mmm. Side ribs. Ribs. It seems like a good thing to do. And then we should let you know that at FreshCo, it's dollar deals, two for a dollar for seedless cucumbers. That's really good.
4: 90 seconds.
5: And $2 for raspberries or blackberries.
4: And honeydew.
5: I'm not seeing honeydew, okay. Ted. Maybe Carson Arthur can grow you a few honeydews this summer.
4: Well, he's got the tomato plant going.
5: He's got the tomatoes. Maybe he will grow you a honeydew.
4: I think I saw honeydews along the CP track a couple of years ago.
5: Honeydews are good. Also, canary melons are good. They're good as well. But they can be expensive. You see like a $2.99 or something, and then you go to the cash and go, oh, wow, it's $2.99 for this. And then it's at per pound.
4: Yeah.
5: And the thing's like 46 pounds.
4: Yeah. That's a bit of a jolt.
5: You're in $100 for
4: like
5: a melon.
4: Like the cabbage issue I had about 6 months ago.
5: The cabbage
4: what
5: issue.
4: What the hell is this?
5: And finally, we'll end the Butter Report at Giant Tiger. The specials start there today. Everything else starts tomorrow. Black Diamond Cheese, $4.97. Red Hots, Schneider's Red Hot Hot Dogs, 57% off, and they're still $2.99. What the hell does that mean?
4: What is going on?
5: Why are hot dogs so freaking expensive? I mean, it's the crap meat of an animal. Why is it so expensive for a hot dog?
4: But they can be so delicious.
5: Yeah, I like a hot dog. I see you brought in some hot dogs for Bill Morton today.
4: Well, not just any. The
5: Snappies.
4: The Hoffman Snappies.
5: That's very nice for you to bring in a hot dog for Bill Morton. I think he probably enjoyed it with his breakfast.
4: Oh, I hope not. And I hope he's taking it home to do it properly.
5: And speaking of hot dogs, again, tomorrow we have some big news about the Morton family, and they're helping out the wieners out there.
4: Oh, mercy.
5: It's true.
4: Yeah, this has been the Butter Report.
5: Do it better than that.
4: No, I
5: do
4: don't.
5: Do it better. Do it better.
4: The yelling part has really gotten old.
5: Try it.
4: Yeah, no, we got to go.
5: All right. brought to you by Ackerman's Acres Bakery and Farm Stand. 320 Marsh Road in the county, only 3 minutes from the Bay Bridge, open Saturdays 10 to 4. 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
5: Good morning. It's 10 o'clock. I'm Tim Durkin with your CJBQ News Update. Sunshine today. Breezy, 27 degrees the high. 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
5: A bus carrying Canadian Armed Forces members completely destroyed by fire last night. Around 8 p.m., Brighton and Crammy Township fire responding to the westbound 401. The bus was burning near the Lake Road overpass west of Brighton. The military members were able to safely evacuate. However, the vehicle completely destroyed. The 401 was closed for hours. However, vehicles are now able to get through. A man's facing several charges, including five counts of arson in connection with a fire on West Moira Street Monday evening. Police and fire responded to the area where a garage was on fire just before 8:30. Two vehicles destroyed. Flames spread to two homes on either side of the blaze. Two house pets saved. Belleville police say a man observed behaving erratically in the area and uttering threats before setting one of the vehicles on fire. The 38-year-old Belleville man, of no fixed address, faces nine charges. More at Quinney News Online. Police say they've charged a man after he allegedly made several anti-Semitic death threats online. Durham Regional Police say they launched an investigation this month after receiving information from Vancouver police related to an account on X. That's the old Twitter. Police say a 58-year-old man from Clarington arrested yesterday. Anyone with information about the investigation has been asked to contact police. Kuwait says it suspended commercial flights after an Iranian drone attack hit the country's airport and wounded a number of people. The defense ministry said early today a number of hostile drones have targeted and damaged Kuwait International Airport's passenger building. It came after Iran and the U.S. traded missile strikes late last night and after Iran reportedly stopped communicating with mediators after extending a ceasefire in its war with the U.S. and Israel. The Trump administration proposing more tariffs on dozens of major trading partners, including Canada. This following a probe into imported goods allegedly made with forced labor. The report says Canada, Mexico, Taiwan, and the UK would face 10% tariffs for allegedly failing to enforce a forced labor import ban. The new tariffs, subject to public comment and review, would not take immediate effect. The strategy would enable Trump to skirt Supreme Court-imposed limits on his tariffs. Canada-U.S. Trade Minister Dominic LeBlanc has met with his American counterpart Jamieson Greer in D.C. Speaking to reporters after the meeting, LeBlanc says the Canadian side is focused on getting an outcome that's in the best interests of Canuck workers, farmers, and businesses.
7: This trip has

0: not been without some turbulence. We've all been in contexts where there's turbulence. You don't take your seatbelt off and run up and down the aisle and kick in the cockpit door. You remain focused on the work that you need to do, and you come through the turbulence very much focused on the outcome.
1: LeBlanc says the U.S. has a list of about 30 issues with Canada of varying technicality, but would not elaborate on the contents of letters he's received from U.S. and Mexican trade officials. Northumberland OPP asking for the public's help identifying a vehicle involved in a property damage incident in Campbellford. It happened April 29th. Police say a bicycle parked at the rear entrance of a residential building on Front Street South. When the owner returned, the bike had been significantly damaged. Surveillance footage obtained by officers show a white pickup truck entering the area. Photos at QuinnyNews.com. 800-CJBQ's own president, Bill Morton, has made a $30,000 donation to the Trenton Memorial Hospital's cystoscopy clinic. The TMH Foundation says the funds will support the purchase of new flexible cystoscopes for the clinic. That's the news.
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1: In sports, in the Stanley Cup playoffs last night, the Vegas Golden Knights take Game 1 over Carolina 5-4. The Hurricanes host Game 2 tomorrow. The AHL's Eastern Conference Final continues tonight. Maynard's Ben Danford and the Toronto Marlies host Wilkes-Barre Scranton. They have a 2-1 series lead. The Blue Jays in Atlanta again tonight at 7:15 after falling 4-3 last night. The NBA Finals begin this evening, New York in Texas to meet San Antonio. In the WNBA, the Toronto Tempo at the New York Liberty. Sunny, breezy, 27 today, cooler by Lake Ontario. Tonight, a few clouds, the low 13. Tomorrow and Friday, cloudy with sunny periods and 27 both days, mainly overcast for the weekend. 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
8: It's coming up to 10 minutes after 10 o'clock. It's The Lauren Brooker Show, second hour here on 800-CJBQ. More on the program, we're going to talk about wraps. Not the delicious ones that we consume, but the one which is our Ontario legislature, which has wrapped up for 21 weeks. They're coming up, coming back at the end of October. Queen's Park Observer publisher Sabrina Nangy will join us. CFB Trenton is having their wonderful surf and turf. We'll talk to Captain Robert Lutz about this great event. And we love everybody at 8 Wing, such an important organization in our community. Well, you know what that music means? It means we're talking about something that I am terrible at, and that is my thumb is so not green. It's actually, what's opposite of green?
9: The Lauren Brooker thumb.
8: That's right. Carson Arthur is host of Weekend Magazine, which you can hear Saturdays here on 800-CJBQ.
9: Weekend Magazine?
8: Is that what I just said?
9: How about I take it outside?
8: Oh, my goodness. Do we still do Weekend Magazine? Yeah, Sean Kelly
9: nobody
8: does
9: knows.
8: I'm
9: Weekend Magazine.
8: I was so good.
9: Good Lord.
8: The intro was
9: good. It was okay.
8: Until then. Carson Arthur.
9: What else is on sale today, Honeydew?
8: That's right. Carson Arthur is the host of Take It Outside with Carson Arthur.
10: That's a good name.
8: Saturday mornings here on 800 CJBQ. He is also the owner of a garden center on Victoria Road.
10: Nope. You are just failing all over the place. I'm on Wilson Road.
8: On Wilson Road. That's it. Oh,
10: Laura needs more coffee. Stat.
8: That's true. Wow. Hi, Carson.
10: Hey, Laura. How you doing this morning, buddy?
8: Good. You can just come into this seat. I'm going to go back to my office and scour the internet for jobs. Carson, of course, is an outdoor lifestyle and gardening expert. He is the spokesperson for many organizations, and we're so lucky to have him. And he talks about you taking care of your property and your apartment balcony and whatever else you want to do in realistic terms. That's why I really enjoy Carson. He's not telling everybody to put in a $7,000 underground sprinkler system because it's just not going to happen.
10: It's not going to happen.
8: For most people.
10: Myself included.
8: But there are ways to make your property look nice. And that's why you come on and everybody has their own issues because nobody's perfect, right?
10: Exactly.
8: Very few people can make their grass look like Fenway Park.
10: And I love that you're showing all your issues this morning so everybody just feels comfortable.
8: That's right. I have many. So many to even talk about. Okay. 613-969-1545 is the number. Of course, Carson is going to take your calls like he does on Saturday mornings. And if you have questions about anything, we'd love to hear from you. Before we start out about gardens, let's talk a little bit about lifestyle.
10: Okay.
8: And I love to walk through the garden centers and the box stores and look at some of the furniture and then online some of the products that are out. And as time goes by and technology goes by, things that seemed way more expensive are becoming cheaper and cheaper. Certainly outdoor lighting mm-hmm. is becoming cheaper, and there's good outdoor lighting and really bad outdoor lighting. And of course, you have to decide if you need to actually be able to see the food on your plate or if it's an accent light, right? Because those are different things.
10: Absolutely.
8: You look at now they have like mini little fire pits that you can put and have a nice little fire, which is to me a wonderful idea because some people don't have the room or the space or the expense to spend hundreds, like thousands of dollars on a beautiful fire pit table. Mm-hmm. And now you can have this little one that can warm you up and looks nice. And they're a few hundred bucks.
10: Do your thing.
8: Do your thing. You know, the rope lights, the what do you call them? The Italian lights that used to hang. I forget what yeah. they call them.
10: Yep. Yep.
8: They're everywhere now. And I remember years and years ago, you had to find them online somewhere. And now they're everywhere.
10: The right? Edison bulbs are yeah, very fancy and very popular. Kind of stuff, absolutely. Right?
8: Even mosquito technology, I think, has improved a little bit. So there is something for everybody. And then the most important stuff, which is your furniture.
10: Okay.
8: Right?
10: Yeah.
8: When I was a kid, we had a wood picnic table, you know, the picnic table that you would see next to your campsite.
10: Mm-hmm.
8: And now there really is something from everything for everybody, like from, you know, sectionals to, you know, and it's not all the wicker stuff anymore. It's that, what do you call it? It's like the long strings that hold, I don't know what it's called, but it looks nice, right?
10: Yeah, absolutely. So where are you going with this?
8: There's something for everybody. Right. And it's not as expensive as it used to be for certain things.
10: So you know why that is? So when I started my TV career about 20 plus years ago, everybody looked at Canada as nobody will spend that kind of money for three seasons, right? We're
8: three
10: only going to use it spring, summer, fall.
8: 10 weeks.
10: And then people were saying, oh, we only have 95 days of summer, so nobody will spend that kind of investment. And then Canadians started saying, no, I want my backyard to be my outdoor room. Mm-hmm. And we started investing in these outdoor rooms with the pergolas and the barbecues right. and the lifestyle. And then retailers start saying, wait a second, if Canada's spending this kind of money on outdoor furniture, what else can we show them that they'll invest in for their outdoor spaces? So that's why you're seeing so much more technology, bigger furniture. It's more like the indoor furniture.
8: Yeah.
10: You're seeing a huge a huge progression forward as I swallow down my my coffee here. Yeah, you're seeing a huge progression forward in this type of investment, and Canadians are for it. We get cabin fever. Let's be honest. This last winter was a long one. We want to be outside as much as possible at this time of year.
8: I love getting up on a Sunday morning before CBS Sunday morning starts, grabbing my coffee and sitting out on my deck and looking at the woods.
10: Perfect.
8: Behind me.
10: Yeah,
8: for
10: forest bathing.
8: Half an hour.
10: It's called forest bathing.
8: And my set, my little set that I bought at Home Depot or Lowe's or whatever still stands, that wickery kind of stuff.
10: Awesome. Yep.
8: I bought a new, box.
10: Okay.
8: Even box technology to put your cushions in has changed, because when I built my first deck 17 years ago, I had to have somebody build a box.
10: Now you can get them.
8: Now, and I waited to the off season at Canadian Tire, and they had a perfect one on sale for 50% off.
10: Absolutely.
8: And it's waterproof and perfect. It lasts me 5 years. That's wonderful, right?
10: But here's where it gets a little – so everything you just described, idyllic. That whole forest bathing idea of just sitting there and absorbing the sound and the view of the
8: birds
10: forest.
8: And the
10: Japanese – yeah, Japanese have been using that for a long time to deal with emotional health, all of mental fatigue. These are all great. So everything you've just talked about, you're bang on trend. But what's happening, though, is the furniture gets bigger. The purchases get more. We add on a hammock. We add on a sectional. You mentioned the fireplaces. So our outdoor spaces then become bigger. We need bigger patios, bigger decks. The available space in our outdoors then for plants and things that are environmentally friendly become less and less. So what I'm really trying to encourage people to do is to find that balance between the two. Yeah, have a great patio. Have a great deck. Put in planters. Put in plant material. Add the things that nature needs, because in essence, we're sharing that space with the environment, right?
8: Does nature need grass?
10: Nature doesn't need grass. No. So you can take away the lawn, absolutely, and put in other things like your deck, your patio, and all those things, but add the flowering, the blooming, add the pollinator plants.
8: You want to see bees, especially like bumblebees, and you need to see bees.
10: Yeah. We need to balance between the environment and our personal homeowner needs. And yeah, bumblebees are a big part of it. We don't have those. 1 in 3 bites of food that we eat right now is pollinated by bees. So if we don't see those, we're in trouble.
8: Bees are the most important insect.
10: Right up there, yeah.
8: Right, like, I mean, who knows?
10: Exactly, no, they are.
8: But
10: yeah.
8: They're hugely important.
10: Absolutely. Yeah. Right. Yeah, I mean, a lot of ecosystem studies show the importance of bees and where they fit into the whole entomology conversation. Ants are up there too. Even butterflies. All of these insects create the ecosystem that we love today.
8: Of course, the world would be fine if we weren't here at all. The bees would do what bees do.
10: Much better without us. Yeah, right. Unfortunately, it's true.
8: This year, the Brooker lawn, which, as you know, has always been terrible, had an overabundance of dandelions.
10: Yeah.
8: And then so you mow the lawn and they go away, and then the lawn is still short, but in less than 24 hours, you have 4 foot high dandelions again.
10: Yeah.
8: Are we done with that season now?
10: We're close.
8: So where do they go?
10: So here's what happened last year. Last year with that drought, our grass got hammered. Everybody's lawns got absolutely destroyed unless you were willing to spend a lot of money on watering. And the plants that succeeded are the weeds. So the creeping Charlie, the dandelion, the plantain, because they're all used to growing without any help. So they all did really well. So they got extra established last year. So this spring, snow melts and they're the first ones up going, woohoo, let's go. So, and dandelions grow significantly faster than grass. So you're right. You cut the lawn and literally it feels like overnight, the dandelions
8: are
10: back.
8: It is overnight.
10: Yeah.
8: It's overnight.
10: The key though is when you cut the grass short and then the dandelions pop up and then they go to seed, they have less obstacles between them floating through the air and actually getting into the soil. So you want to keep your grass a little bit longer, 3.5 inches. And it feels wrong to say that, but 3.5 inches is a better length for the lawn this year.
8: Density, population density has become a big story, and you know, multi-family dwellings in where a single house used to be and so on and so forth. When you go around the world, you don't see lawns generally. You do in obviously some places. And obviously there's not a lot of lawns in Manhattan. Central Park is the lawn of Manhattan, of course.
10: Literally.
8: But
10: yep.
8: Are you seeing a trend of less lawn and more density?
10: So yeah, and obviously in larger cities, you're going to see that because the value of square foot for property goes up and up and up. So obviously grass doesn't give anything back. Let's get rid of the grass.
8: Right.
10: But out here, what we're starting to see, which is really interesting for me, is compounds. And now this is going to sound crazy, but families are buying a piece of property, an acre or two, and they're building multiple houses on it for the family. And I'm actually looking at that myself. So my mother-in-law is about to retire. My mom's retired. They both need living spaces.
8: You want to be that close to your mother-in-law?
10: But creating separation. So everybody's backyards are pointing the other way. So you have your privacy, right. But that's what we're starting to see more and more of in this area.
8: And then you can check in on them to make sure they're okay.
10: You can keep an eye on them. They still have their privacy. They still have independence. And then it's even easier when it comes to long-term care.
8: Right.
10: One caretaker comes in to look after multiple family members. Like it's becoming smarter, but then all of the costs on property taxes, utilities, all those types of things are now split because we have wireless internet, wireless TV. So you can get one for everybody and bounce it around all the different houses. So it's a really interesting concept of moving forward. But what is coming out of that are the lawns. Nobody's putting grass in.
8: Right. Yeah. Mom, I'm checking our account. Why are you watching Euphoria 24 hours a day?
10: Yeah, there's that privacy part of the conversation, right? Yeah.
8: Listen, a beautiful lawn is a beautiful lawn, and I really appreciate the people that take care of it. Mm-hmm. But I just think they're a waste of space. If you took away all these, and I think most subdivisions, like where I live, it's a quarter acre you get. Is that what you get?
10: If you're lucky, a big subdivision, yeah.
8: You could probably put 20-30% more homes, right?
10: But do you want to be living on your neighbor that close?
8: No, but you could figure out how to do it. If we truly have a housing problem where you would still have some separation, just less lawn.
10: Oh, developers are all over that. It's about where people want to spend their money though. And people moving out of the cities to this area when they're making that migration, right. They want a bigger space, more privacy.
8: And I can understand why nobody wants to live in 484 square feet
10: exactly.
8: After a while in Toronto, right? But again, do you need that expansive front lawn?
10: So my brother-in-law just spent $1.7 million on a 2,000 square foot house in Toronto. It has a parking spot instead of the grass in the front. There is a section in the back of lawn, which would take me about 11 minutes to cut the grass. So the numbers are crazy. So people who are wanting that lifestyle, as you just described, are coming out here for those larger lots, and grass is part of the conversation. But here's the scary part for me. On the national news just recently, they talked about Canadians using water consumption, and per person, we use more water than anyone else in the world right now. We have it. We use it. We use it for watering grass and for plants. Our water consumption in Ontario triples during the summer months, and it's all because of caring for lawn.
8: Here's my thought.
10: Yeah.
8: I have a big lawn. I don't give a crap.
10: And that's great.
8: Honestly, it's throwing horrible. What a waste of money.
10: But you just talked to me about your dandelions. So you notice them, so you're paying attention to it, and other people feel guilty when they see that. Yeah, it's embarrassing. And we guilt trip each other on what our outdoor spaces look like.
8: And I don't mind a few dandelions because they're pollinators, right?
10: Yeah, to a certain, they're a food source, yeah.
8: Like, listen.
10: But if your yard goes all dandelions, what's your neighbor going to say who's trying to get rid of the dandelions? They're not going to be happy with you.
8: Of course, the whole neighborhood hates me, but not for that reason. Let's go to the phones, shall we? Sylvie, good morning. You're on CJBQ.
11: Good morning. Carson, how are you? I know you know me.
10: Yeah, Sylvie, what's going on?
11: I had sent you a text or a message yesterday. You know the apple trees that I bought from you?
10: Yeah.
11: They are now host to a whole bunch of these little tiny black caterpillars.
10: Okay.
11: Help me.
10: Yeah, so we're going to come back down to the garden center, and you're going to get a product called BTK.
11: Okay.
10: So it's a naturally forming bacteria.
8: Are you sure? Isn't that not a Korean?
10: It's not a Korean pop band. Yeah. No, K-pop.
8: Sorry. Okay.
10: But same name. Okay. So it's a naturally occurring bacteria. It forms under the roots of maple trees right here in Ontario. You're going to spray your apple trees with it. Follow the instructions. It's going to get rid of the caterpillars immediately, and it's going to do it in a way that's healthy for the environment.
11: Okay, I'll see you later.
10: BTK, bye. You're welcome.
11: Bye.
8: 1024-613-969-1545. Is the number to call. Rick, good morning.
12: Rick, how are you, Carson?
10: Hey, Rick, what's going on, buddy?
12: Interesting. Talk about climate change. When you get plants in your store, are they genetically altered to take harsher climate temperatures? Do you see over the years hybrid plants for climate change to adapt to these temperature variations? You and I last weekend talked about climate change.
8: Climate change.
12: These new plants?
8: Thanks, Rick.
10: Hey, Rick. Yeah, so, Rick, you're right. There is a lot more development happening genetically for plant material around climate change. But what we are trying to do at the Garden Center is work with heirloom and heritage varieties. Right. So what you are seeing, though, are zones changing. So our zone right here in this listening area has gone up to a 6A, I think, which is fantastic. That allows us to bring more plants in from what's called a Carolinian forest. So a little more south of us. So we're starting to see those plants coming in. Things like persimmons and quince and really amazing fruit trees like pawpaws that people are investing in. So we're seeing that type of change, which is great, but we're not seeing people planting palm trees in their front yards yet.
8: That'll be my exciting day. Bill, good morning.
13: Good morning. Now, about dandelions, dandelion leaves are rich in vitamin C, are they not?
10: Yes, they are, sir.
13: Okay, so I will eat them.
10: Yep.
13: Now, here's another thing I want to ask you. I crush up my eggshells all the time. Are they good for tomato plants?
10: Okay, so let's do two parts here, right? So the dandelion greens, they are healthy, but I'll tell you right now, they are bitter. I mean, they make rapini taste sweet. So if you're going to eat dandelion greens, be prepared for bitter, bitter, bitter, all right? But yeah, they're healthy, but yeah, whew. Something only a mother could love. As for the other part, what was the other part of your question? Oh, the eggshells. So if you crush up eggshells, even if you powder them, it almost takes the plant about 3 years for those eggshells to be absorbed by the roots. So to put those down on the plant right now doesn't work. Burnbrae, though, has come up with a new product line from TerraBrae where they've taken the eggshells to a point where they can actually be absorbed by the plant in 7 days. So here's the confusion. If you've got eggshells, throw them in your composter. Amazing calcium. Putting them in the garden to help plants this year, not going to do a thing. But if you get blossom end rot on your tomatoes, which is a calcium deficiency, that's when you're going to get the powdered eggshells. Or even I've heard good things about powdered milk. Both of those much more quickly absorbed by the plants.
8: Thanks. Thanks. Appreciate the call, Bill. Speaking of tomatoes, you brought a tomato plant here to the radio station.
10: The Brian DeCare tomato.
8: Yep. The Brian DeCare plant is in the CJBQ studio right next to me, and it's by the window, and we think it needs a name. So we'll put it out there. If anybody would like to name the plant, the tomato plant, what kind of tomatoes are they?
10: It is a Goldilocks orange baby tomato.
8: A Goldilocks orange baby tomato. Will Ted and I be able to dine off
14: those? Those are great.
10: They are fantastic.
14: Now that we know it's a Brian DeCare tomato plant and he's responsible for it, do we all get to partake in the yield?
10: I think it would be funny to just keep harvesting so Brian never sees the tomatoes and he thinks he's failing the whole time.
8: More than that.
10: Yeah.
8: The thing's four inches tall. What is the yield actually going to be on that guy?
10: That little tomato plant's going to stand at 2 feet. It's a dwarf and it's probably going to yield about 40 to 50 tomatoes.
8: 40 to 50.
10: Yeah. But they're little. They're cherries, right? They're candy.
8: Here is my little thing. We call Brian the Iron Man of broadcasting. The Iron Man of baseball was Cal Ripken.
10: Okay.
8: Maybe the tomato plant's name is Cal.
10: Cal the tomato? I was thinking more like doomed. Gone but not forgotten, the tomato plant. Yeah.
8: I was at Walmart the other day, and they had this little container of tomatoes that were like the size of...
10: current tomatoes. They're really tiny.
8: Yeah, tiny.
10: Yeah.
8: Are they good?
10: They are. You throw them in salads or on a salad topper, and they're just little... pops of like bright acidic flavor, but they're not cheap. Do you remember how much that was?
8: $2.
10: Oh, that's not bad.
8: They were little containers.
10: Yeah, okay. Little guy, almost like a pomegranate seed size.
8: Yes.
10: Yeah. So that's what they are. You throw them on a salad as a salad topper. They're fantastic, but they're just little candies, little pops.
8: Okay. 10:29. 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
1: Carson Arthur is incredibly well-known nationally outdoor gardening expert. He's very tall. And he brings me a coffee, so we love him. Of course, you can hear him beginning. It's 8 o'clock?
2: Is that I'm 8 o'clock Saturday mornings.
1: What the hell are you doing up that early?
2: I know. No. I roll in here at 7.
1: You know, my one of my dear friends, Teresa, calls you and really appreciates the fact you're on the air. Because everybody has, not everybody, I should say, shouldn't say everybody, but so many people have a little chunk of their life,
2: yeah,
1: a little chunk of land, mm-hmm, and they need some help, right? It's hard.
2: Well, it's going to get even more hard this year if we get the droughts that we're talking about. But at the same time, those rising food costs, I mean, that's the best way to offset your bills is to grow some of
1: your own food.
2: Totally. I've been doing these media tours, so I've done 30 presentations around this listening area. And I've hit over 5,000 people on just growing food and sharing food with the food banks. Trent and Karen Sharon needs more help than ever. They can't keep up. Belleville Gleaner, same thing. Prince Edward County's exact same
1: boat. So if you grow like 50 cucumbers and you can only eat 5, donate them.
2: Yeah. They need root vegetables. Potatoes, onions, carrots. So planting an extra row of carrots is just the easiest thing.
1: And they grow well here.
2: And they grow amazing here. And they keep long term so that when we're in January, February, March, and prices are going to go through the roof this year, this is going to be the most expensive grocery year we're going to ever see, then people can afford to actually
1: have
2: food.
1: Why is it $6 for a 10-pound bag of potatoes at your North Rails?
2: Because they're heavy. Now you give me the look. It's not just the harvesting, but harvesting potatoes is heavy duty work. It requires a lot of machinery to move a heavy duty product. So when you're talking about rising fuel costs and you're talking about tractors driving it and shipping it around and getting it into stores and into distribution centers, they are a heavy product that requires lots of extra, and that all comes out in the price. All the gas.
1: So when they go on sale for $1.99, it's a loss leader for them.
2: Point. They're trying to clear out stock. Yeah, 100%.
1: Okay. No, it's just, it's a staple, right? Why is bread $4 a loaf?
2: It's fuel costs, honestly. And now fertilizer costs are going to go through the roof too. So all your fresh produce, 75% of the fresh fruits and vegetables that we get right here in Belleville come from away. They don't even come from us. They're shipped in. So fertilizer costs are going to have up to 600% increase in some capacities because of what's happening in the Straits of Hormuz. So farmers are saying, I'm not going to grow produce because I can't make money on it. So I'm just going to grow canola and soy. And everybody's growing canola and soy. So those prices are going to crash, but produce.
1: So what does that mean? We're going to be living on fried tofu?
2: Well, as much as you laugh, those are the only prices that haven't gone up. Fast food, deep fried. Yeah.
1: Okay, Pat, good morning.
3: Good morning. Morning, Carson.
2: Hey, Pat.
3: I called you a couple of weeks ago and was discussing about what kind of a tree I would get on my lawn.
2: Yeah.
3: On my other lawn. And then you made a comment because I have a blue spruce that's 65 feet on the other side of the lawn.
2: Mm-hmm.
3: And you said, good luck with that.
2: Yeah.
3: I didn't get an opportunity to get you to clarify that.
2: Okay, so here's what's going to happen, Pat. You're going to pick out this tree that you absolutely love, and you're going to plant it, and you're going to water it, and you're going to fertilize it, and you're going to make sure that grows. And your huge blue spruce on the other side of the yard is going to send the roots over to where you're doing all the babying on the new tree. And it's going to say, hey, this is where all the good stuff is. So it's going to send roots over. So now your new baby tree has to compete with the roots of this 65-year-old blue spruce. So that's why you've got to get a hardy tree, something that can handle a little bit of competition. So you don't want like a magnolia or anything like that. You need something that's going to be hardy that can withstand the roots of the blue spruce.
1: You need like a chunky soup of trees.
2: You need a native something. Yeah. So a forest tree is a great.
3: A service berry or katsura.
2: Perfect. I love them. Yeah. The katsura. Remember, the katsura was the one that I was worried about. The service berry, no problem. That is the right way to go.
1: All right. Thanks, Pat.
3: Okay, well, thank you very much, Carson. I feel better.
2: Bye.
1: All right. Judy.
4: Hello, boys. How are you today?
1: Oh, well, I am barely a man, so I appreciate being called a boy.
2: And I'm old, Judy, so I'm good.
4: Okay. I've got a question for you, Carson.
2: Yeah.
4: I listen to your show every Saturday that I get a chance.
2: Oh, you're the one. Thank you.
4: Yes, and I'm just sit here totally amazed by your knowledge. Well, last Saturday I was listening to your show, and the prize, which I didn't get.
2: Oh,
4: but
1: first of all, listen, Judy, the prize is Carson. Just having Carson on the air is a prize.
4: Well, that's true.
1: Thank
4: no
1: you.
4: Argument.
1: Thank you very much.
4: But the prize was a book, and I didn't catch the name of the book, and I was interested in getting it for my granddaughter for Christmas.
2: Oh, yeah, it's fantastic. So it's called, I don't remember what the first line is, but it's called Stuff the Bus.
4: Stop the...
2: Stuff. S-T-U-F-F. Stuff the Bus. And it's about, yeah, it's about kids growing food to fill a bus for a donation.
4: Okay.
2: Yep, so Stuff the Bus.
4: Stuff the Bus. Yes, I didn't catch the name, but when I was hearing your blurb on it, I thought, oh, wow, that's really good.
2: Well, and I'll mention it again next Saturday, too, just so I get the right name, okay?
1: Is it Shy Cat?
2: Oh, it's Shy Cat, yeah.
1: And the Stuff the Bus Challenge, $17.95. So Shy Cat and the Stuff the Bus Challenge is the name of the book.
4: Shy Cat.
1: It's on Amazon.
2: And it's a local author, so we love to support our local local writers.
1: You can probably you find it at the one Indigo. Thank you.
2: Yeah, there you go.
1: The one, legitimately. Yeah, the one.
2: Yeah,
1: but it's also on Amazon right now for $15.99. So there you go.
4: When you talk about supporting local, when I make purchases, I check local first.
2: Good.
4: If I can't get it local, then I go to Amazon.
2: It matters so much to small businesses right now. You have no idea. The small businesses in our community are under pressure like they've never seen before. So that really matters. So thank you for doing that.
1: Thank you, Judy. Appreciate it. And even yourself under pressure.
2: Yeah. Yeah, absolutely. Yeah, like I love my garden center. I've put my blood, sweat, and tears into that store. I want it to succeed, but I also recognize that the economy might not be able to keep the doors open. Like I have to realistically look at the dollars that we spend. I know you and I have talked a little bit about this, but my heating cost last year just for my greenhouse was $18,000 just so I can keep the greenhouse open so that people can come and be in a greenhouse if they can't go down south. So we do class. We do all that stuff, but that doesn't necessarily pay my bills. So I have to look at, you know, the reality of small business owners is every day, is this the day that we close?
1: When we have one of the winery owners on the show, some of them are very lucky because they come from money or they've made a ton of money and it's a passion project. But whether they come from a ton of money or they've raised the money to open their winery, you're not making money.
2: No, you're not making money. No.
1: I mean, why do you think they all have pizza or food trucks or tacos or any of those things? It's to help supplement the cost of doing business, which is extremely high. Breweries, I mean, you go to all our breweries, they all have food, right? Because it helps them generate revenue.
2: I have food at my garden center for the exact same reason.
1: It's really, really expensive. Yep. And if we had Vicky here and Jonas, or if we had Jason from Bare Bones, these are people who are doing this because they love doing
2: it. Yeah. Jonas is working at so many different wineries behind the scenes. Like, he's got multiple jobs going just to keep afloat. And I see it. In fact, Canada has one of the worst rates for entrepreneurs in the world. So our success rate is one of the worst. So it's really hard when we are all strapped for dollars, and I get it, but when we're looking at spending $3 at a big box store or $5 at a local vendor, you think, wow, that $2 can make a difference. And it absolutely does, but the local vendors always lose out on that battle. So we're going to lose more and more local vendors as we continue this situation.
1: The adage I've always used, and I'm not a business person, is you can never beat Walmart at what they're doing.
2: Correct.
1: So if you're selling the same thing they are, they're always going to win.
2: Where it hurts small businesses is you start out selling new products, myself included. Right. I started out selling organic fertilizers, organic solutions. I worked hard at promoting that across the country. Well, now those fertilizers are in every single box store and every home hardware and every business has all the things that I've been promoting. So I have to find something else or I don't survive.
1: But you have goats aside, and when I walk into your place, you do have unique like garden implements and like different brands that you don't see in those stores and things like that, but you can't make a living on that.
2: But they're not need to haves. They're nice to haves. And when we're in an economic situation like we are right now, and where people are so strapped for cash and food prices are going through the roof and they're never going to come down in our lifetime. So if that's the price that you're going to spend on groceries, these nice things to have, the extras, that's where you get really limited.
1: Having said that, you also created a niche business by not having a general garden center, but one that focuses on food, which is ironic because you're having, and as you said, other businesses having trouble surviving, yet you're telling everybody to grow food.
2: Yeah.
1: So that's the irony here.
2: I opened up a garden center on food security and food sustainability, but now every single No Frills, Canadian Tire, everybody's selling the exact same products that I started telling people you need to start investing in now. So everybody's got the same. So there's no financial benefit for me to be in a business against all these bigger companies.
1: Right.
2: So how do I say?
1: How do you beat Loblaws?
2: Yeah. And that's it. That's the million-dollar question.
1: But that is a question that we need to answer, because we need entrepreneurs like yourself to sustain what we are. We can't have – that's how the banking industry has become the banking industry. That's why cell phones suck here, because there's no competition, right? Like three companies.
2: So let me put this back at you. What is the value to you as a consumer to have good customer service?
1: It's the best.
2: But how much are you willing to pay?
1: Well, and that's the issue.
2: It
1: depends what it is.
2: Yeah.
1: Right? So I've gone into stores where the customer service was terrible. On the weekend, I went into a local box store, like a small town box store, so it's not really that big of a box, to purchase some items for my garden, right? And the staff at the cash completely ignored us.
2: Wow.
1: Like, not good morning, not hello. They zoomed it through, charged, I paid for it, not a thank you, looking at their phones, and I'm thinking, well, what's the difference? I should have just ordered this product on Amazon. It would have been here the next day. And
2: that's true. But we don't do that.
1: I know you don't.
2: But at the same time, when you're looking at where your dollars are going, like right now in Canada, 30% of our bills go towards groceries. Right. That number is going to go up to 45% of our monthly income is going to go to groceries
1: because the prices are going up. So mortgage or rent, car payment, groceries, there's nothing left.
2: There's nothing left.
1: 10:45, we'll take a break. We'll get to Paul in a second. Want to hear from you too. 613-969-1545. Your calls, your comments, your questions for Carson Arthur. And we still got to name the plant officially.
2: Right.
1: So you're doing Doomed?
2: No, I'm going to find a good one while we're in break.
1: Okay, I like Cal, but again, I'm open to anything else.
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0: your songs again. I didn't know you had that rhythm.
1: I was a drummer.
0: Really?
1: Yeah.
0: Would never have picked that for you.
1: Thank you. What do you pick? French horn?
0: A flautist. What?
1: Flautist. Listen, I can make a whole bunch of jokes there, but I'm not going to. Hello, Paul.
2: Good morning, guys. Good morning.
1: Good morning.
2: It's ironic you mentioned the goats at the garden center. Carson, you are the goat of growing and gardening advice.
1: Yes.
2: And that stands for the greatest of all time, by the way, for our listeners. Your advice, I've never heard you stumped once, and I listen to your show every week.
1: For this radio station, I discovered him.
0: It's true.
1: Everything. Thank you.
0: Thanks, Paul. I think Mark Cullen might argue with you a little bit on that. There's a lot of great gardeners out there, but thank you. I appreciate it.
1: Speaking of gardening, the CFUW garden tour is coming up.
0: Yeah.
1: And on the 27th, and we'll speak to them on the 26th, and we'll have a couple gardeners in.
0: Nice.
1: Or a gardener in. To talk about how you can go and visit some of these amazing gardens.
0: They're fantastic.
1: And it must be nice for you to see somebody that you know or that you've given some education to, and then you go and they send you pictures or whatever, and it's worked. It's nice.
0: Absolutely. I had a lady who showed up at one of my talks who told me that she resigned from the Loblaws produce department after listening to me, and she started her own business of growing fruit and vegetables, and she's never been happier. And poor Paul's still on the line here. Yeah, Paul, what's your question, buddy?
2: So I do have a question. Last year I lost all my boxwoods to the bloody boxwood moth here in the county.
0: Yep.
2: Lost every one of them. Took them all out. I planted spireas.
0: Okay.
2: All the different colors. I got reds and yellows. So I did it mid-season. So they kind of did okay. They started and they grew. This year, every one of them come up, and they are just going nuts.
0: Fantastic. It's a great choice.
2: My question is pruning on the spireas. When, like, how big do I let them get, or what do I do with them? Because they are growing like nuts right now.
0: Okay, so spirea puts out leaves at the edge of their branches. So if you cut them now, you're going to see a lot of dead wood in behind that. So ideally, you want to prune those late fall. Once the leaves have started to fall off, that's when you're going to shape them so that next spring it'll send out new growth and it'll hide all of that.
2: Very good. Oh, that's awesome. And my name for the tomato plant is DK.
0: DK?
1: DK. Because it's dying. Decay.
2: Brian DeCare kind of fits in that a little bit.
0: Oh, yeah. There you go. I like that. But Decay is a good name. Yeah, I think I kind of like that one.
1: I have a good one, too. Dave just sent an email in and he said, name the plant Phyllis.
0: Phyllis?
1: I don't know why. I just like Phyllis.
0: Please say it's after his wife or
1: something.
0: You don't
1: hear the name Phyllis. It makes me think of Mary Tyler Moore, which was just a marvelous television show.
0: It was. Phyllis. Yeah. Okay.
3: Well, if we're going that route, how about Maud?
1: And then there's Maud. And then there's Maud. No, because then that makes me think of B. Arthur. Right? Where Phyllis makes me think of Cloris Leachman, who I actually saw on stage once.
3: Well, good
0: so
3: for you.
0: One of them he had a crush on, and the other was B. Arthur.
1: Mary Tyler Moore.
3: God's going to get you for that,
1: In
3: Carson.
1: The Dick Van Dyke Show, Mary Tyler Moore was smoking hot.
0: We have digressed into a spot I don't think we can come back from.
1: Oh, it doesn't matter.
0: Okay.
1: But don't you think, like,
3: remember what program you're on.
1: Yeah, you have to remember what program you're on.
0: Right.
1: Thanks, Dad.
0: Right.
1: What program you're on. Okay, so you're on Saturday. What's the deal Saturday?
0: So what we've been doing Saturdays is instead of just one prize from one company, we previously had done Craftsman, what we're starting to do is highlight local. So we're trying to really pull in local vendors, local supplies, and showcase what we can do right here in our own listening area. So people call in, they qualify for the prize. It's not actually that hard right now. We get about 25 callers in our little segment time. Yeah. So yeah, but people are calling with their questions, and we love answering topics on things that people are like, I don't know if this is a good question or not. That's usually the best ones because people are always afraid to ask those. So we help people with all kinds of stuff, whether it's gardening, birding, design, decor, landscaping, decks. We across the board.
1: Carrie just says Grandma Pippi for the tomato plant.
0: I think there needs to be like a filter on some of these.
1: No, there absolutely does not. The show has no filter, which is the important part. Can we come up with a decision? Phyllis, DK, Grandma, Pippi, Cal, Ted.
0: Who picks this?
1: I don't know.
4: You
1: got to look at that every day, Ted.
4: I kind of like DK.
0: I kind of like DK too, yeah. Actually.
1: Okay. The tomato plant is now named DK.
4: That was Paul's choice.
1: Yeah, after Brian DK.
0: Oh, that's good. Or DK as in slowly rotting.
1: I love tomatoes right off the vine. They are so delicious.
0: Hands down.
1: Those little tiny, oh my God, you can eat them like fruit. Well, they are fruit, yeah. Technically, but nothing makes a salad better than some sweet onion, a little delicious tomato, some fresh cucumber in there, and the key to a salad is different lettuces.
0: Okay. Blend it up.
1: Blend it. And not the spring mix. You need some crunchy lettuce in there. I hate wilty lettuce.
0: Okay.
1: Right? And people hate iceberg lettuce. I don't. I like it.
0: You like the crunch. The
1: I
0: texture.
1: Like the crunch.
0: Yeah.
1: So you mix it with some other lettuces. I'm cool with that.
0: Okay.
1: But just like a soft, like, do you know what I mean? When it's almost like fabric. I hate that.
0: Did you see the price of iceberg lettuce right now?
1: $2.99 I've seen.
0: Where? Because I can't get it for $2.99. $3.99 is, yes, my local No Frills from Chile. I was like, come on.
1: Yeah. How come we don't grow? Okay, this is what I, next time you come on.
0: Okay.
1: Why don't we take huge tracts of land that may or may not be good for anything else and just grow lettuce in greenhouses? And I know it's an expensive investment, but every week you get a new yield. I mean, and all you need is the drippy water. You don't even need dirt to grow lettuce.
0: I love that you think that this easy. We are going to talk about this because I could fill a whole hour with this conversation.
1: I would like to know why we don't do that and grow some of our own stuff.
0: I'm going to step up for the agricultural community on this one.
1: Okay. This is just me not understanding why, but I want to know why we don't just do it, and maybe the government can help out. Aside from that, Carson will be here Saturday, 8 a.m., take it outside. And of course you can find him all the time at Carson's Garden Market. Is that the name of the store?
0: Yeah, you got that right. Okay. There.
1: On Wilson Road, in beautiful Prince Edward County, on the way to Wellington. Yeah, almost in Wellington.
0: Close.
1: Not quite. Close, but not quite. Thanks, Carson.
0: My pleasure. Thanks
1: for the coffee too. Appreciate it. Thank you everybody who joined us on the show today. Mitch Hempel, our Rain Man of Politics. And of course, our callers, thank you as always. Tomorrow, we're going to talk to Sabrina Nanji about what's going on at Queen's Park or not going on at Queen's Park. And then we'll talk about the CFP Trenton Surf and Turf. Ted Bradford, gracias, senor. Mon amigo. News is up next at 11. It is One Hit Wonder Wednesday today. And my favorite One Hit Wonder. Give me a good one. Quick. One Hit Wonder. Good. Quick. Quick. Quick, quick.
4: Andrew Ray, true.
1: Huh?
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1: See, it was one hit.
0: I got nothing.
1: I got nothing. The Monster Mash. News is next 11, as I said. Enjoy the day. Thanks for coming out.
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14: Good morning. It's 11 o'clock. Mainly sunny day today. Right now, 22 degrees, sunshine outside. I'm Zach McGibbon with your CJBQ News Update. 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

0: The teen's now facing charges of assault and mischief, and she was held in custody for a bail hearing. A bus carrying Canadian Armed Forces members was completely destroyed by fire last night. Around 8 p.m., Brighton and Cramie Township Fire responded to the westbound 401, where the bus was burning near the Lake Road overpass west of Brighton. Military members were able to get off safely. However, the vehicle was completely destroyed. The 401 was closed for hours. However, vehicles are now able to get through. The Trump administration proposing a 10% additional tariff on Canada and other countries following investigation into forced labor and supply chains. Kelly Malone is more.
1: The United States Trade Representative released a report late Tuesday saying Canada, Mexico, the United Kingdom, and some other countries should be hit with duties, alleging they aren't enforcing bans on forced labor. It also proposes a 12.5% duty on dozens of other nations. The new tariff would not apply to goods compliant under the Canada-US-Mexico Agreement on Trade. The new tariff threat came just a few hours after Canada-US Trade Minister Dominic LeBlanc met with U.S. Trade Representative Jameson Greer in Washington. The forced labor investigations were started after the U.S. Supreme Court struck down President Donald Trump's favorite tariff tool earlier this year. Kelly Malone, The Canadian Press, Washington.
0: Loyalist College officially opened its new medical radiation technology lab yesterday. Here's reporter Tim Durkin.
2: It offers students a space to train on X-ray machines, CT and MRI scanners, ultrasounds, and other high-tech equipment. College President Mark Kirkpatrick emphasized the lab is a key step in expanding specialized healthcare education to meet regional workforce needs. Regional health leaders on hand for the ribbon cutting yesterday, the lab made possible by a $750,000 gift from the John M. and Bernice Parrott Foundation. Tim Durkin for Quinney News.
0: Ottawa says it will direct the CRTC to review its recent decision tripling streamers' financial contributions to Canadian content. The government says Ottawa will issue a new policy direction to the CRTC to adjust how it is implementing the Online Streaming Act. The CRTC said in May would require large streaming services like Netflix to contribute 15% of their Canadian revenues to Canadian content. The government says it will instead provide $600 million to Canada's audio and audiovisual sectors. Olympic medalists Courtney Soreau and Mikhail Kingsbury will be this year's Calgary Stampede Parade Marshals at the 2026 Milano Cortina Olympic Winter Games. Kingsbury captured both gold and silver to become the most decorated male freestyle skier in Olympic history. Soreau also made history at the Milano Cortina Olympics as the first Canadian short track speed skater to win four medals at a single games. Country music star Shania Twain was parade marshal last summer. The Calgary Stampede begins July 3rd till the 12th. Tim Hortons says it is shutting down its credit card program after 3 years. Aaron Souza has more.
3: The company telling customers in an email that the program will shut down October 1st. It says while cards will still work after that date, they'll be managed by Neo Financial. Transactions also won't earn Tim's rewards points. Tim's launched the credit card program in June 2023 to appeal to Canadians seeking better and accessible financial products. But it wasn't the coffee and donut chain's first foray into the money game. It partnered with CIBC in 2014 on a similar card that was discontinued 5 years later. Aaron Sousa, The Canadian Press.
0: And that's your news. In sports, the Vegas Golden Knights won Game 1 of the Stanley Cup Final last night, 5-4 over the Carolina Hurricanes. Game 2 will take place on Thursday at 8 p.m. in Carolina. The AHL's Eastern Conference Final continues tonight as Maddox's Ben Danforth and the Toronto Marlies host the Wilkes-Barre Scranton Penguins. Toronto leads that series 2-1. Puck drop is at 7 p.m. The Toronto Blue Jays fell 4-3 to the Atlanta Braves last night. The two teams meet again tonight, with the first pitch scheduled for 7:15 p.m. The NBA Finals gets underway tonight as the New York Knicks are in Texas to meet the San Antonio Spurs. And in the WNBA tonight, the Toronto Tempo are at the New York Liberty. CJBQ radar weather, mainly sunny for the day today, a high of 27. Few clouds for tonight, a low of 11. Mix of sun and cloud for tomorrow with a high of 26. An increase in cloudiness for Friday, another high of 26 degrees. 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

0: 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On a One Hit Wonder Wednesday, Dion Ferris getting things rolling this week from 1995. And I know it is coming up on 11:13. Another gem of a day. Holy smokes. Beautiful. And 22 right now. RB's Brain Game is on. 969-1545 is my number if you would like to play along. And hopefully you walk away a winner with Arby's. A couple of meals right over there that could be yours. If you haven't won anything with CJBQ in the last 30 days, according to this, a whopping 89% of people who do this to, in some cases, make a living or do it on the side, do this gig, 89% of people who do this are men. That astounds me. Because some of the best that I've seen are women. What do you think the job is? What do you think the gig is? 969-1545. Good luck.
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0: All right, here we go.
5: Talk to the audience. Oh, God, this is always death.
0: Yes, indeed. All right, Arby's Brain Game. 89%, that's a whopper of a percentage. According to this, 89% of people who do this are guys. Now, it says here a job. I guess it's not always a job unless you're really good at it and you can do it full time. Some of it, a friend of mine does it on the side. It's a side hustle. It's a gig, and he's very good. 89% are guys. It's amazing. What do you think it is? Let's go to Marlene. Hi, Marlene.
6: Hi.
0: How are you?
6: I'm good, thank you.
0: Excellent. 89% of people that do this are men. What do you think they're doing there, Marlene?
6: I think they're selling real estate.
0: Selling real estate. Okay, fair answer, but no.
6: Okay.
0: Not selling real estate. Let's go to Paul. Hi, Paul.
7: Hi, Ted. I'm going to go with bartender.
0: Bartender. Well, you're kind of getting into the right area because in a lot of cases, this is my attempt at a clue here. In a lot of cases, you would be in an establishment where a bartender would be if you were watching a person do this. All right. Thanks, Paul.
7: Thanks.
0: All right,
7: thanks,
0: man. Ted. You have a great day. Let's go to line one. Hi, who's this?
8: Barb.
0: Hi, Barb. How are you?
8: Good.
0: Excellent. 89% of people who do this are men.
8: Would it be singing?
0: Singing? Oh, you're getting there. It's certainly entertainment. Let's go to line two. Hi, who's this?
9: Hi, it's Elaine.
0: Hi, Elaine. What are you thinking?
9: How are you?
0: I'm fine. Thanks for asking.
6: great. I'm thinking chef or cook.
0: Chef or cook. Okay, now you're kind of steering yourself away from where you need to be. I'm afraid not.
6: Okay, no. Thanks anyway.
0: Okay, you take care. Appreciate it. Let's go to line four. Hi, who's this?
9: Ernie.
10: Waiter.
0: A waiter. All right, getting kind of away from where you need to be. Okay.
10: Okay,
0: take care. Let's go to line one. Hi, what's your name?
11: Jeff.
0: Jeff, okay. 89% of people who do this are men, apparently. You would typically, if you're lucky enough, go out to a bar or a restaurant to enjoy their craft. What do you think I'm talking about here?
11: DJ.
0: A DJ. Good answer, but no. Let's go to line two. Hi, who's this?
12: It's Denise.
0: Hi, Denise. How are you?
12: Hi, I'm okay.
0: What are you thinking, Denise?
12: I'm going to try karaoke.
0: Karaoke. All right. Well, you're getting there. Let's go to line four. Hi, who's this?
13: This is Sherry.
0: Hi, Sherry. What's going on?
13: Not too much.
0: Excellent.
13: I'm talking to you.
0: Well, I guess that's okay. It certainly helps me. 89% of people that do this are men. And personally, I think some of the funniest... Oh, I may have just given it away. Some of the best I've seen are women.
13: Well, now I just heard, because I really haven't been listening, I was going to say DJ, but I guess I'm wrong.
0: Well, somebody already beat you to that. No. Yes. You didn't pick my slip of the tongue there? You didn't pick up on that?
13: Oh, no.
0: Okay, well, thanks. Let's go to line one. Hi, who's this?
14: It's Sue.
0: Hi, Sue. How are you?
14: Hello. I'm good. I just shut my radio off for a second when my phone started to ring. So my guess is play the guitar.
0: Play the guitar. No, I'm afraid not, Sue, but thanks. I appreciate your call. Let's go to line two. What's your name?
15: Lori.
0: A Murray or Marie?
15: Lori.
0: Oh, our wonderful cell phone network. Love it.
15: Yes, I am.
0: All right, Lori. What do you think?
15: Well, a stripper to dancer.
0: A what dancer?
15: A stripper dancer.
0: A stripper. Oh, my goodness. Do you think 89% of the people that do it are guys?
15: Yep. Oh. Dancing and floating their things.
0: That's interesting, but no. Thanks, though. appreciate it, Lori. Hi, who's this?
16: It's Denise again.
0: Denise, help me out here.
16: I'm going to try stand-up comedy.
0: Yeah, that's it! Comedian! Congratulations, Denise. You are absolutely right. My goodness gracious. Arby's Brain Game winner is what you are. Nothing funny about it, but it's awesome. And you just hang on, okay?
16: Okay, we'll
0: do. Thanks a bunch. We'll do it again tomorrow.

0: funny comics, funny gals. My goodness, Tracy Ullman on a One Hit Wonder Wednesday. They don't know from 1984. 800-CJBQ, CJBQ.com, 1128. Running a little behind. Let's head off to volunteer and information. Hastings Prince Edward and Michaela's off this week filling in. Arlene, hello.
1: Hi, how are you?
0: I'm doing well. How about you?
1: I'm doing great. Happy the sunny days are here, warm weather, all the fun things.
0: I know, even if, yes, I'm not going to say even if it's short-lived, I think we've turned the corner. It's a beautiful stretch of, I think in this case, even above seasonal temps. We'll take it.
1: Absolutely.
0: Get out and enjoy, and I feel for you because you don't have any windows where you are, but that's okay.
1: No, but it gives us a good time to get out of the office and enjoy some of the local awesomeness downtown.
0: Yeah, exactly. That's right. You know where the door is. Let's put it that way.
1: Exactly.
0: What are you looking for help with, Arlene?
1: Well, three of the opportunities that I picked out for today. The Loyalist Humane Society is searching for volunteers to support facility maintenance by assisting general repairs such as insulation, I guess not so much the heating side of things, but maybe some cooling things that they have going on, painting, repairs, floors, doors, a little bit of, you know, just general maintenance training is provided. Volunteers are typically needed for short-term support over a period of about 3 months, and that includes weekdays, evenings, weekend, daytime, any availability within those requested times. An outdoor one is looking for, with Quincy Saleability, is looking for volunteers for a dock resurfacing project. Volunteers are needed to assist in removing existing boards, moving materials, installing new boards, and other hands-on support. Shifts will be on weekends in June until the project is completed. And if you have access to power tools, you are definitely encouraged to apply. And the last one is the Belleville Dragon Boat Club is looking for volunteers to support race day operations by transporting race time sheets between the finish line judges, the official timekeeper, and the public results board. Responsibilities include posting race results for teams to review and assisting with general event support such as setup, teardown, marshalling, directing traffic, and scorekeeping. Training is provided and volunteers are needed for a one-day event on August 22nd from 7 a.m. to 4 p.m.
0: Very good. And yeah. If anybody is interested in any of those opportunities, it's pretty easy to reach out, right?
1: Basically, you just go to www.viq.ca, or you can give us a call at 613-969-8862.
0: And a link to that stacked database of opportunities is at cjbq.com. I have to apologize for Monday. I misplaced my phone, and that is where your phone number was, so I had to wing it, so hopefully...
1: That's okay. I'm sure you did amazing.
0: You were sitting there just on the edge of your chair. Yeah. I was told he was reliable. My God. All right, well, I
1: no
0: won't
1: manic
0: let...
1: No Mondays. It's all good.
0: I won't let you down on Friday.
1: No worries.
0: All right. Thanks, Arlene.
1: We'll talk to you then. Have a good day.
0: You as well. Take care.
1: Thanks.
0: Arlene, it's a volunteer and information Hastings Prince Edward. And again, you can reach out to them at 613-969-8862. 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You won't believe your eyes. Sun, lots of it today. Breezy, about 27. A little cooler by the lake. Few clouds tonight, 13. Cloudy with sunny periods tomorrow, 27. Cloudy with sunny periods on Friday, 27 again. Right now it's 22.
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1: 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We'll find out for sure as part of Quinny at Noon. Kevin Williams standing by with an update in the Radar Weather Center. 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
1: Good afternoon. Mainly sunny for the day today. Right now, 24 degrees, nice and sunny. 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

0: to find the vehicle fully engulfed in flames. Fortunately, all military personnel on board were able to evacuate safely before the bus was consumed. While the highway was closed for several hours during the operation, vehicles are able to get through the scene now. Loyalist College officially opened its new medical radiation technology lab yesterday. Here's reporter Tim Durkin.
1: It offers students a space to train on X-ray machines, CT and MRI scanners, ultrasounds, and other high-tech equipment. College President Mark Kirkpatrick emphasized the lab is a key step in expanding specialized healthcare education to meet regional workforce needs. Regional health leaders on hand for the ribbon cutting yesterday. The lab made possible by a $750,000 gift from the John M. and Bernice Parrott Foundation. Tim Durkin for Quinney News.
0: In the House of Commons this week, Hastings Licks, Nagington, Tynanega MP Shelby Cramp Diamond raised concerns about Canada's economic outlook.
2: Poor domestic policy has driven a $20 billion loss in net investment over the past year. The loss of more than 100,000 jobs in the last 3 months alone, and inflationary spending that continues to drive up the cost of living, Mr. Speaker. I urge this Liberal government to recognize the gravity of the situation and take the necessary steps to pull Canada back from the brink of economic calamity.
0: She said the Liberal government routinely claims it is the best tariff deal with the U.S. in the world, yet seems to be struggling more than other G7 nations. Belleville Fire on the scene of a fire near the 401 on Walbridge Loyalist Road yesterday afternoon. A half-ton pickup truck caught fire in the intersection with firefighters working to put out the blaze. Traffic was taken down to a crawl and the vehicle was destroyed. No word on injuries at this time. The Trump administration proposing more tariffs on dozens of major trading partners, including Canada, following a probe into imported goods allegedly made with forced labor. Karen Rebo reports.
3: The report released early today by U.S. Trade Rep Jamieson Greer says Canada, Mexico, Taiwan, and the United Kingdom would face 10% tariffs for allegedly failing to enforce a forced labor import ban. Greer claimed failure to prevent such imports burdens or restricts U.S. commerce. An additional levy of 12.5% would be imposed on other countries, including China, India, Japan, South Korea, Brazil, and Switzerland. The new tariffs are subject to public comment and review. The strategy would enable U.S. President Donald Trump to skirt Supreme Court-imposed limits on his tariffs. Karen Rebo, The Canadian Press.
0: The Federal Housing Agency says slashing municipal development charges won't be enough on its own to make homes affordable again across Canada. Craig Lord has more.
4: The Canada Mortgage and Housing Corporation says cities like Toronto could see a 10% boost in viable housing projects by reducing or eliminating fees charged to developers. But the agency also says cities that don't rely as much on that model to fund infrastructure wouldn't see as big a change. The federal government is spending billions of dollars to encourage municipalities to cut development fees in half. The CMHC says development fees have a place in some cities' fiscal plans, and it's unrealistic to think that eliminating those charges are enough to restore affordability. Craig Lord, The Canadian Press, Ottawa.
0: Attacks continue and tensions remain high in the Middle East. AP correspondent John Gambrell has this extended report.
5: Iran and the United States have again exchanged fire in the Persian Gulf, testing this nominal ceasefire in the Iran war. What we've heard from U.S. military officials is that the Iranians launched ballistic missiles targeting both Kuwait and Bahrain this morning. Now, the U.S. officials say that that fire was either intercepted or broke up over the Persian Gulf, not striking any targets. The Iranians say that they targeted the U.S. Navy's 5th Fleet headquarters in Bahrain, as well as a military base in another country they didn't identify. The Iranians blame this on the Americans firing a missile into an empty oil tanker that was trying to break a U.S. blockade on Iran. Iran is trying to get all these empty oil tankers back because they're still trying to produce oil, but they're having to slow down the flow because they have nowhere to stick it. They're onshore as well as offshore facilities that have been trying to take this oil in are filling up rapidly. All this comes as the Iranians say that they have stopped negotiating with the Americans over the ongoing fighting between Israel and Hezbollah in Lebanon. Now, U.S. President Donald Trump has insisted that these talks are going on, but two Iranian semi-official news agencies, as well as one regional official, say that Iran has not responded after warning over Israel threatening to bomb Beirut the other day. So all this put together shows just how tentative this ceasefire is. And while there aren't really ongoing, continuous hostilities,

0: These individual attacks are adding up to something much greater and a wider threat to regional security.
1: This year's Calgary Stampede Parade will be led by two Olympians. Mikkel Kingsbury and Courtney Sorreau have been named parade marshals for the annual event that opens July 3rd. Sorreau, who won four Olympic medals this year, says she may have to undergo a different kind of training for this.
2: But I'm very down for new challenges and to try new things. So I've ridden a couple horses for sure in my life, being a maritimer. But I haven't gotten on one in a couple years, so I might have to make some calls next time I'm in Moncton before, just to get the rust off.
1: Kingsbury says he has only ridden twice in his life, but is looking forward to being a cowboy for a day. Downtown Belleville is showcasing a new piece of national art following the official unveiling of a mural mosaic at 9 Market Street this week. The project is part of the Canada Connects initiative, featuring a 12-by-24-foot installation designed by artist Louis Lavoie. Locals contributed significantly to the display, painting 150 of the 4,000 tiles that make up the massive cross-country collaborative piece. Residents and visitors are encouraged to stop by the site located next to Bourbon Street Pizza to view the community-driven artwork firsthand. Prince Edward County OPP, along with separate units and park wardens, held a series of enforcement initiatives at Sandbanks Provincial Park during the annual skip weekend. Approximately 900 vehicles were checked, resulting in numerous enforcement actions. Multiple 7-day driver's license suspensions were issued for alcohol-related offenses. Two individuals were arrested for impaired driving, and officers also seized a significant amount of liquor from people under 19. The OPP reminds all motorists that enforcement efforts will continue, and there's zero tolerance for impaired or unsafe driving. The Humane Society Hastings Prince Edward says this year's edition, the Wiggle Waggle Walkathon, was a record-breaking event. The 11th annual walk brought in over $82,000 to support the animals in their care. Some of the attractions at Centennial Park on Sunday included the walkathon, a vendor village, barbecue, and canine performance shows. Quinty Broadcasting's Bill Morton making a $30,000 donation to the Trent Memorial Hospital's cystoscopy clinic. The TMF Foundation says the funds will support the purchase of a new flexible cystoscopes for a clinic. Quinty Broadcasting, the owner of 800 CJBQ, Mix 97, and Rock 107. And that's your news. I'm Zach McGibbon. Tim Durkin is sports, but first, here's Kevin Williams with your weather.
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4: Here's our forecast for the Quinty area. Plenty of sunshine this afternoon and pleasantly warm, the high 27. A little cooler lakeside. Mainly clear tonight, the low 13. Tomorrow and Friday, partial sunshine and warm, the high both days, again near 27. From the CJBQ Radar Weather Center, I'm meteorologist Kevin Williams.
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7: Good afternoon, I'm Tim Durkin. Tomas Hertl took a backhand pass from Colton Sissons and beat Freddie Anderson from the slot. 3:24 left in the third, lifting the Vegas Golden Knights past the Carolina Hurricanes 5-4 in the opener of the Stanley Cup Final. Vegas head coach John Tortorella says defense was hit or miss for both teams.
8: You just never know what's going to happen, and I've said it all through the playoffs. It's a find-a-way league. We found a way tonight.
7: Hurricanes defenseman Braden McNabb chipped in with his first three-assist career game.
9: The guys make great plays, and it's nice to chip in offensively when I can.
7: Game two of the best of seven goes tomorrow. The American Hockey League Eastern Conference Championship resumes tonight. Madoc's Ben Danford and the Toronto Marlies host the Wilkes-Barre Scranton Penguins, and with a win could win the Eastern Conference on Friday night. It's back in Ontario for members of the Kitchener Rangers after winning the Memorial Cup on Sunday night. As part of that crew was Jared Woolley, a Quinty Red Devils grad, along with teammate Carson Campbell from Campbellford, also a QRD grad. Campbell, a big part of the success in the postseason. He doubled his point production percentage in the playoffs.
10: It's incredible. It feels like yesterday I was a 16-year-old, and to think, you know, this kind of whole storyline, see it come to fruition, is pretty special, so it's awesome. There's a list of so many people that I can thank right now, and I'm not going to even attempt that because I'm going to leave out so many key people, but from the bottom of my heart, thank you, and I just appreciate it so much.
7: Woolley celebrated back-to-back championships and also had the game winner.
11: I think it's just a lot of guys that had the same goal. Obviously, everyone wants to win, but when times get tough, maybe you go your separate ways. Everyone's stuck together and gelled, so this is a pretty special group.
7: He was victorious with the London Knights the year prior. The best of seven NBA finals tip off tonight in Texas as the San Antonio Spurs host the New York Knicks. The Knicks steamrolled their way through the Eastern Conference, while San Antonio had to win Game 6 and 7 against the Oklahoma City Thunder. The Toronto Blue Jays back in action. They'll send left-hander Patrick Corbin to the mound against the Braves righty Grant Holmes. Toronto fell 4-3 last night in Georgia, despite out-hitting the Braves in the game. In Quinney Royals baseball action, the U-18 Royals defeated Ajax 2-0 yesterday. Jack Murphy pitched a complete game one-hitter, and the defense was superb. Jordan McMullen allowed no earned runs over five innings and struck out five as the Tyendinaga Cardinals defeated the Reed McGinnis Water Solution Young Guns 10-3. It was a battle between Melrose and Parkhurst, with the Farrell Excavating Shamrocks getting their first win of the year 13-12. Over the Parkhurst Pirates. And that's sports.
12: Earl, I can't see my crossword because of the sun.
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1: Was it 84?
0: Oh, who knows? Tears for Fears from Songs from the Big Chair, 800-CJBQ, CJBQ.com on a one-hit wonder Wednesday. And in 1983, a band from Miami, Florida, had a one-hit wonder. They were called OXO, and this is Whirligirl. I say this is Whirligirl.

That's for Aaron. He called the Chilango's All Request Lunch. Wanted to hear Vicki Lawrence on a one-hit wonder Wednesday in the night. The lights went out in Georgia. Aaron saw her at the Empire a number of years ago. He said, I remember when it was, I don't think I was back here yet, but I remember reading about her appearing. That's very cool, Aaron. 969-1545 is my phone number if there's something I can play for you. A little more love, Olivia Newton-John, CJBQ.

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1: Hi, Ted. It's Paul. I just wanted to ask you if you could do the Honey Dripper, Sea of Love.
0: Sea of Love. Oh, yeah. Good one, hit wonder. You got it, Robert Plant. No problem, Paul.
1: Yep. All right. Thanks a lot.
0: Have a great day. Enjoy.
1: You too. Bye-bye.

0: little side project for Robert Plant back in the early 80s. Sea of Love, 800 CJBQ. I think it was mid-80s, actually. But it's 1240. 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Got some Beatles for George coming up.
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0: Hey, you know something? 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

Okay, George, there's your request. Now you can go outside. 1247 at CJBQ. Congrats. Tip of the hat. Ellen, Marcy, Karen, Jackie, and Dave. They're on the list. Next Monday's the big draw with Brian DeCare with Crozier Heating and CJBQ. 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Hang in there. Another chance to qualify.

0: 1, 2, 3, 4. Leslie Feist, 800-CJBQ on a one-hit wonder Wednesday. 1254, 1, 2. That's what I need right now. I need you to be caller 2. And if you are, you'll be my Chilango's winner, and that is a pretty sweet deal. Gift card for you to enjoy, 969-1545. Radar weather, lots of sun, enjoy, 27, few clouds, 13 tonight. Clouds and sunny breaks tomorrow, and 27. It's 23 at CJBQ. 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
1: This is Bird Note. Wildlife biologist Alex Troutman jokes that he was always destined to be a fisherman. But Troutman family fishing trips taught Alex to appreciate birds, too.
2: Growing up, I would get so enamored by the birds instead of actually trying to catch fish. Like, my spark bird was the red-tailed hawk, which I would see many times while fishing, like, soaring through the air. For me, that was like my version of a phoenix, because when the sun is shining through its red tail, it almost looks like the tail is on fire. So I would see those birds, as well as great blue herons, and they would outfish me. And then, like, I would be in the baseball game or practice and get distracted by vultures circling around and get in trouble because I'm not paying attention.
1: Despite his early interest in nature, Alex didn't realize he could become a wildlife conservationist until college.
2: Because all the people growing up around me who were black or people of color that worked with animals, they were either vets or farmers.
1: Now, as a professional biologist and children's book author, Alex is showing a new generation of critter-curious kids that they can have a career in conservation, too. Learn more about Alex's outdoor adventures in Season 8 of Bring Birds Back, available in your favorite podcast app and on our website, birdnote.org. I'm Jazzy Johnson.
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0: Hi. 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
0: Hi, Pat. You're a winner.
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0: Good for you. 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
1: Yep, that's us. Hey, you know what? 107? That's one thing. The other thing, I could use another 5 AC qualifiers as we're coming down to the wire to the draw on Monday. With Crozier Heating and CJBQ.

0: 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Trying to care. 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Well done, Catherine and Rhonda and Doug and Dave and Kevin. 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Stay close. Got a great record from George Benson queued up and ready to go.
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0: Weber and Santa Maria, 800-CJBQ. George Benson in there, too. It's 120. And I'm Ted. 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Sunny and 27 today. Few clouds, 13 tonight. Cloudy, sunny periods, 27 tomorrow. Pretty much the same on Friday. Right now, it's 24.
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about 1:30 here at CJBQ and a one-hit wonder Wednesday. This guy did a lot of the lead vocals with the Cars and had a solo project in the mid-80s with one top 40 hit, and it was called Stay the Night. It's Benjamin Orr.

0: Sorry, couldn't resist. One Hit Wonder for the original cast, 1970. Wanted Soldier. There was also a One Hit Wonder for a band called Coven. Gee Whiz Info, Benjamin Orr in there too from The Cars. And here's One Hit Wonder, 1986. And Stay the Night. It's 1:38. I'm Ted. Hey, big doings coming up on Saturday. 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

0: reminds me of the final episode of Seinfeld, Green Day, and time of my life, your life, our life, 800-CJBQ, CJBQ.com. It's 1:50. It is 10 before 2 o'clock. News coming up. Boy, I tell you, One Hit Wonder Wednesday, it's like the music guy around here was reading my mind. Got another one coming up and ready to go, and I didn't even have to program it myself. Good gracious. Hold on for that, and a pretty decent forecast.
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0: CJBQ's radar weather. Enjoy sunny 27 today. A few clouds, 13 tonight. Cloudy, sunny periods, 27 tomorrow. Carbon copy on Friday. Right now, it's 23 at CJBQ with James Blunt, on a One Hit Wonder Wednesday.

0: Well, well, well. That is it. 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

0: Good afternoon. It's 2 o'clock. Mainly sunny day for the rest of the day today. Right now, 22 degrees, nice and sunny, feeling like 24 with humidity. 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
0: Prime Minister Mark Carney says a U.S. proposal to tack on an additional tariff on Canada and other countries who don't do enough to stop forced labor was not a surprise. Additionally, he says Canada supports the goal of ending forced labor. Carney says his government will introduce legislation soon.
2: We have been preparing ways to reinforce the regime that we have. We made some changes earlier this year on things that candidly were not as effective, so there's ways we can change things legislatively. We'll be proposing that to the House in the coming weeks before the House rises.
0: He adds the new 10% tariff would not apply to goods compliant under the Canada-US-Mexico Agreement on Trade. Belleville police reporting the arrest of a 15-year-old local girl linked to a pair of recent community disturbances. Investigators say the suspect first damaged an e-scooter at a West End park on May 30th following a verbal confrontation. Yesterday, the same female was involved in an altercation on South Front Street where two males were pushed and thrown to the ground. Police used video evidence to confirm the suspect's identity and successfully apprehended her shortly after. The teen's now facing charges of assault and mischief, and she was held in custody for a bail hearing. The housing market across the region in May showed growth in sales while average prices were down in Hastings and Northumberland. The Central Lakes Association of Realtors May 2026 statistics show a 12% increase in sales compared to April in Hastings County, with 222 properties sold. Prices were down in Hastings and Northumberland. The Central Lakes Association of Realtors May 2026 statistics show a 12% increase in sales compared to April in Hastings County, with 222

0: development charges won't be enough on its own to make homes affordable again across Canada. Craig Lord has more.
1: The Canada Mortgage and Housing Corporation says cities like Toronto could see a 10% boost in viable housing projects by reducing or eliminating fees charged to developers. But the agency also says cities that don't rely as much on that model to fund infrastructure wouldn't see as big a change. The federal government is spending billions of dollars to encourage municipalities to cut development fees in half. The CMHC says development fees have a place in some cities' fiscal plans, and it's unrealistic to think that eliminating those charges are enough to restore affordability. Craig Lord, The Canadian Press, Ottawa.
0: Ottawa has endorsed a plan to move Canada's last remaining captive whales to aquariums in the U.S. and Spain. There are 30 belugas and 4 dolphins at Marineland, the shuttered theme park in Niagara Falls, Ontario, that still face mass euthanasia should the deal fall through. Fisheries Minister Joanne Thompson is feeling good about the plan.
2: I have signed off on the transportation permits. I think this is a positive step forward. There's still more work to be done, but it's a step forward.
0: The Department of Fisheries and Oceans has issued the first batch of permits to move the whales and will issue different permits closer to the move, which is expected in the next few months. Downtown Belleville is showcasing a new piece of national art following the official unveiling of a mural mosaic at 9 Market Street this week. The project, part of the Canada Connects initiative, featuring a 12-by-24-foot installation designed by artist Louis Lavoie. Locals contributed significantly to the display, painting 150 of the 4,000 tiles that make up the massive cross-country collaborative piece. Residents and visitors are encouraged to stop by the site located next to Bourbon Street Pizza to view the community-driven artwork firsthand. And that's your news. In sports, Canada's Félix Auger-Aliassime missed out on a golden opportunity to advance to his first Grand Slam title match after falling 4-6, 6-4, 6-4, 6-4 to Italy's Flavio Cavoli in quarterfinal action today. The fourth seed from Montreal had a favorable path to the final after several highly seeded players fell to early upsets, including top-ranked Yannick Sinner. But Auger-Aliassime once again met his match with the 10th seeded Cavoli, who has won all three matchups between the players. Auger-Aliassime became the first Canadian to advance the quarterfinals of all four Grand Slams at this year's French Open. He had advanced to 2 semifinals, both times at the U.S. Open, but has yet to appear in a major final. The Vegas Golden Knights off to a good start at the Stanley Cup Final. They earned a 5-4 victory in the opener of the best-of-7 championship series last night in Carolina. Tomáš Hertl scored the winner late in the third period. The Hurricanes will host Game 2 tomorrow. The New York Knicks will bring an 11-game win streak into the opener of the NBA Finals tonight in San Antonio. The Knicks swept Cleveland to take the Eastern Conference title. In the West, the Spurs were pushed the 7-game distance by Oklahoma City. In the WNBA, Toronto visits New York. Patrick Corbin gets the start for the Toronto Blue Jays tonight in Atlanta. The Blue Jays are looking to end a 3-game losing skid. Toronto has slipped 1 game out of a wild card spot in the American League. Miami and Washington will get the full slate of games started with a matinee at Nationals Park. CJBQ radar weather, mainly sunny for the rest of the day today, a high of 27, a few clouds for tonight, a low of 11. Mixed sun and cloud tomorrow with a high of 26, and then increasing cloudiness for Friday and a high of 26 there as well. 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I'm Zach McGibbon in the Quinny News Center.
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4: 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CJ.

you know. Here we go again. It's time to rock and roll on 800-CJBQ with good sounds for you all afternoon long from the 50s, 60s, early 70s. Glad to have you along. And here we go with Clarence Carter to start us off. It's Slip Away on 800-CJBQ.

Josh McCann as the deers go by on 800-CJBQ. It is 216. Let's take qualifiers right now, 969-1545 for that Crozier Heating and Air giveaway coming up on Monday here on CJBQ. That AC unit could be yours. Qualify right now, 969-1545. Dion on the Belmonts on CJBQ.

0: to know them is to love them. Teddy Bears, 800-CJBQ, is 221. Congratulations. Latest five names get into our draw for Monday. Oh, yes, Monday. Monday morning, Brian DeCare makes the draw, makes the phone call, gives away that central air conditioner unit from Crozier Heating and Air. Valued at more than $5,000, by the way, including installation. It'll be tense. There may be some crying, and that's just Brian DeCare. I don't know about the caller, but or, you know, whoever he calls. But anyway, it'll be exciting. Latest five, Russell. Glenn got in, so did Carrie, Sam, John, and Allison. Okay, and more qualifiers to come soon.
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0: 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You won't believe your eyes. Few clouds around tonight, down to 11 degrees. Another beauty. Tomorrow, 26. Mix of sun and cloud. 13 overnight tomorrow night. And Friday, the clouds start to roll in on Friday. However, Still, nice and warm with a high of 26. And a sneak peek at the weekend. It's a cloudy day Saturday. Small chance of showers, 23. And a mix of sun and cloud for Sunday and 24. Again, a small chance of showers on Sunday. No real solid look. Rain, maybe Friday night? Maybe. Wouldn't bet the farm on it. But anyway, 40% chance on Friday night for rain. Right now, it is 23 degrees Celsius.
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0: Lonely Bull. It's Herb Albert and the Tijuana Brass on 800 CJBQ. It's 2:39. Well, the end of the week coming along in a few days, and Frankfurt Legion's a good place to end your week. TGIF Steak Dinner coming on Friday afternoon starting at 4:30. 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Just for the steak alone, Freddie, I know, let alone the rest of the spread there. 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

0: Maybe I know. Leslie Gore. She was still a teenager when she had that hit. She had a, well, actually, she was in her teens for most of her big hits. There she is on 800 CJBQ. 10 minutes away from 3 o'clock.
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0: A few clouds around tonight, down to 11 degrees. Another nice day tomorrow. Sunshine, a few clouds, and a high of 26 degrees. Clear, 13 tomorrow night. And we'll finish off the week with some clouds rolling in on Friday. High of 26 and 40% chance of showers on Friday night, down to 16. Clouds on Saturday, mix of sun and cloud on Sunday. Highs in the mid-20s again for both of those days. Not so bad. Right now, very pleasant out there at 23 degrees.
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0: Good afternoon, it's 3 o'clock. Mainly sunny day today, right now 23 degrees, sunshine out there. I'm Zach McGibbon with your CJBQ News Update, brought to you by Weaver Family Funeral Home. Celebrate life your way.
1: 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You don't know what you don't know, especially when planning a funeral. Families only get one chance to honor someone's wishes. There are dozens of details they've never had to think about before. 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
0: Prime Minister Mark Carney says his government will soon introduce legislation on forced labor and supply chains. His remarks come after the Trump administration proposed a 10% additional tariff on Canada and other countries that the U.S. says is not doing enough to enforce bans on forced labor. Carney says his government was not blindsided by the proposal.
3: With respect to these 301 tariffs, this is not a surprise. It's something that the U.S. has been planning for a few months.
0: Carney adds that Canada supports the U.S. goal of stopping forced labor. In the House of Commons this week, Hastings, Lennox, and Addington Tyndanega MP Shelby Cram-Diamond raising concerns about Canada's economic outlook.
4: Poor domestic policy has driven a $20 billion loss in net investment over the past year, the loss of more than 100,000 jobs in the last 3 months alone, and inflationary spending that continues to drive up the cost of living, Mr. Speaker. I urge this Liberal government to recognize the gravity of the situation and take the necessary steps to pull Canada back from the brink of economic calamity.
0: She said the Liberal government routinely claims it has the best tariff deal with the U.S. in the world. It seems to be struggling more than other G7 nations. Belleville police arresting a 15-year-old girl following two separate incidents in the city. Authorities say the teen first damaged a man's e-scooter at a West End park on May 30th before assaulting two males near South Front Street yesterday. Video surveillance helped investigators identify and connect the suspect to both occurrences. The youth, whose identity is protected by law, remains in custody facing charges of assault and mischief. A bus carrying Canadian Armed Forces members was completely destroyed by fire last night. Around 8 p.m., Brighton and Cramie Township Fire responded to the westbound 401, where the bus was burning near the Lake Road overpass west of Brighton. The military members were able to get off safely. However, the vehicle was completely destroyed. The 401 was closed for hours. However, vehicles are now able to get through. Public Safety Minister Gary Anandasangari says he won't be splitting up the lawful access bill any further, despite calls to remove or alter controversial portions of the legislation. Canadian Press reporter John Kennedy says it comes after conservative criticism about the bill's ability to help police and national spies.
5: Anandasangari said today the Liberals are very comfortable with the balance between the two sections of Bill C-22, known as the Lawful Access Bill. The first section would allow the authorities to demand a telecommunications provider like Bell or Rogers reveal whether it provides service to an individual or a number of interest. The second part would require electronic service providers to develop and maintain the technical capabilities to enable police and the Canadian Security Intelligence Service to effectively obtain communications and information for their investigations.
0: That section of C-22 has brought about steadfast opposition from big tech companies and organizations that fight for privacy rights and civil. That section of C-22 has brought about steadfast opposition from big tech companies and organizations that fight for privacy rights and civil liberties. The National Air Force Museum of Canada.

0: Sports. Canada's Félix Auger-Aliassime missed out on a golden opportunity to advance to his first Grand Slam title match after falling 4-6, 6-4, 6-4, 6-4 to Italy's Flavio Caboli in quarterfinal action today. The fourth seed from Montreal had a favorable path to the final after several highly seeded players fell to early upsets, including top-ranked Yannick Sinner. But Auger-Aliassime once again met his match with the 10th seeded Caboli, who has won all three matchups between the players. Auger-Aliassime became the first Canadian to advance to the quarterfinals of all four Grand Slams at this year's French Open. He had advanced to two semifinals, both times at the U.S. Open, but has yet to appear in a major final. The Vegas Golden Knights off to a good start in the Stanley Cup Final. They earned a 5-4 victory in the opener of the best-of-seven championship series last night in Carolina. Tomáš Hertl scored the winner late in the third period. The Hurricanes will host Game 2 tomorrow. The New York Knicks will bring an 11-game win streak into the opener of the NBA Finals tonight in San Antonio. The Knicks swept Cleveland to take the Eastern Conference title. In the West, the Spurs were pushed the 7-game distance by Oklahoma City. In the WNBA, Toronto visits New York. Patrick Corbin gets the start for the Toronto Blue Jays tonight in Atlanta. The Blue Jays are looking to end a 3-game losing skid. Toronto has slipped one game out of a wild card spot in the American League. Miami and Washington will get the full slate of games started with a matinee at Nationals Park. CJBQ radar weather, mainly sunny for the rest of the day today, a high of 27, a few clouds for tonight, a low of 11. Mixed sun and cloud tomorrow with a high of 26, and then increasing cloudiness for Friday and a high of 26 there as well. 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I'm Zach McGibbon in the Quinny News Center.
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0: Mr. Lonely, Bobby Vinton on 800 CJBQ. Oh, poor Bobby. 319 here at the Freddie Vet Show. We have five more names to tell you about for our big draw coming up on Monday for that Crozier Heating and Air Central Air Conditioning Unit worth more than $5,000, including your installation. 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Rhyme them off. Steve got through. Sorted. Al, Dave, Jackie, and Gwen. Freddie, latest five. Okay, and we'll do that again before too long. 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
0: Well, if you love today, you're going to love tomorrow's weather. Boy, oh boy. A few clouds tonight down to 11 degrees. Some sun and cloud tomorrow, 26. Yep, just rinse and repeat forecast this week. Clearer down to 13 tomorrow night. And then clouds start to roll in on Friday with a high of 26, but only a 40% chance of showers Friday night with a low of 16. Then we get to the weekend with clouds Saturday, 30% chance of showers, so not too likely, and a high of 23. Mix of sun and clouds Sunday and high of 24. Right now it is 23 degrees. Well, look who it is. It's John Goodvoice.
2: Well, good afternoon, Freddie.
0: Good afternoon to you, John Goodvoice. Does that mean it's time to play to Name That Tune here in the program?
2: Well, you got it, Freddie. It's time once again to play Name That Tune here from Montana's gift certificate. That's a $20 gift certificate, Freddie, for Montana's up there on Bell Boulevard here in town.
0: Okay, great restaurant. Patio's open, by the way, I believe, at Montana's. Nice day to be on the patio up there. Enjoy some of their wonderful food. Let's get to it. $20 for Montana's. If you can name today's song, you know how it goes. Couple of seconds of a hit song, 969-1545. Name that tune and win, and here is your clue. Oh, okay. Okay, I'll play that again. That's about 2.5 seconds long, so listen fast or listen slow, whatever your the case may be. Here it is again. Okay, that's all you get today. 969-1545. Name that tune and win.
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0: That's why I'm no longer welcome at the Garden Center, Freddie. We're on the air, John.
2: Oh, we're on the air. All right, here we go. Name that tune. Here's a clue again.
0: All right. Let's go to the phones. What was that? Hi, CJBQ.
4: Hi. Is it A World Without Love?
0: It is A World Without Love. Who's this?
4: This is Susie Moon.
0: Very good. You did it, Susie. You're off to Montana's.
4: Perfect. Thank you.

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0: Yeah, yeah, yeah.
1: 338.
0: Uh-huh. Hey, coming up this weekend on Saturday, if you're out and about, head over to Highway 2 around Bayside at the Goodies Plaza. You'll notice a big yard sale going on Saturday. 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

0: That's right. Put them on. The weather is perfect for it. You know, short shorts.
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1: on.
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1: 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Oh, wait a minute. Here you...
3: Good afternoon.
1: Thanks, Brady. He has short shorts on, Freddie. He does. Flip-flops, too. Don't blame him. A few clouds tonight, down to 11 degrees. Another nice day tomorrow, 26. Plenty of sunshine with a few clouds. Partly cloudy tomorrow night, down to 15. And we'll end the week with clouds starting to roll in on Friday with a high of 26. 40% chance of showers Friday night. That's our best shot at rain in this forecast, down to 16. And then the weekend, clouds on Saturday, just 30% chance of showers, though, with a high of 23. And Sunday, some sunshine again with a high of 24. Right now, 23 degrees Celsius.
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0: Good afternoon. It's 4 o'clock. A few clouds for tonight. Right now, 23 degrees and mainly sunny. I'm Zach Gibbon with your CJBQ News Update. 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
0: Prime Minister Mark Carney says a U.S. proposal to tack on an additional tariff on Canada and other countries who don't do enough to stop forced labor was not a surprise. Additionally, he says Canada supports the goal of ending forced labor. Carney says his government will introduce legislation soon.
4: We have been preparing ways to reinforce the regime that we have. We made some changes earlier this year on things that candidly were not as effective, so there's ways we can change things legislatively. We'll be proposing that to the House in the coming weeks before the House rises.
0: He adds that the new 10% tariff would not apply to the goods compliant under the Canada-US-Mexico Agreement on Trade. Belleville police reporting the arrest of a 15-year-old local girl linked to a pair of recent community disturbances. Investigators say the suspect first damaged an e-scooter at a West End park on May 30th following a verbal confrontation. Yesterday, the same female was involved in an altercation on South Front Street where two males were pushed and thrown to the ground. Police used video evidence to confirm the suspect's identity and successfully apprehended her shortly after. The teen's now facing charges of assault and mischief, and she was held in custody for a bail hearing. The housing market across the region in May showed growth in sales while average prices were down in Hastings and Northumberland. The Central Lakes Association of Realtors May 2026 statistics show a 12% increase in sales compared to April in Hastings County, with 222 properties sold. There were 128 sales in Northumberland, an increase of 24%. The average selling price was down a little over 2% in both markets to $536,000 in Hastings County and $695,000 in Northumberland. Both sales and the average selling price were up last month in Prince Edward County. Sales increased 21% to 40, and the average selling price was up 14% to $735,000. New listings rose 22.7% to 157, while homes spent on average of 56 days on the market. The Federal Housing Agency says slashing municipal development charges won't be enough on its own to make homes affordable again across Canada. Craig Lord has more.
5: The Canada Mortgage and Housing Corporation says cities like Toronto could see a 10% boost in viable housing projects by reducing or eliminating fees charged to developers. But the agency also says cities that don't rely as much on that model to fund infrastructure wouldn't see as big a change. The federal government is spending billions of dollars to encourage municipalities to cut development fees in half. The CMHC says development fees have a place in some cities' fiscal plans, and it's unrealistic to think that eliminating those charges are enough to restore affordability. Craig Lord, The Canadian Press, Ottawa.
0: Ottawa has endorsed a plan to move Canada's last remaining captive whales to aquariums in the U.S. and Spain. There are 30 belugas and 4 dolphins at Marineland, the shuttered theme park in Niagara Falls, Ontario, that still face mass euthanasia should the deal fall through. Fisheries Minister Joanne Thompson is feeling good about the plan.
6: I have signed off on the transportation permits. I think this is a positive step forward. There's still more work to be done, but it's a step forward.
0: The Department of Fisheries and Oceans has issued the first batch of permits to move the whales and will issue different permits closer to the move, which is expected in the next few months. The Quinty Walks 25th annual Walk to End ALS is coming to Zwicks Park. Event organizer Evelyn, different permits closer to the move, which is expected in the next few months. The Quinty Walks 25th annual Walk to End ALS is coming to Zwicks Park. Event organizer Evelyn Wilson

0: 6-4, 6-4, 6-4 to Italy's Flavio Caboli in quarterfinal action today. The fourth seed from Montreal had a favorable path to the final after several highly seeded players fell to early upsets, including top-ranked Yannick Sinner. But Oje Aliassime once again met his match at the 10th seeded Caboli, who has won all three matchups between the players. Oje Aliassime became the first Canadian to advance to the quarterfinals of all four Grand Slams at this year's French Open. He had advanced to two semifinals, both times at the U.S. Open, but has yet to appear in a major final. The Vegas Golden Knights off to a good start in the Stanley Cup Final. They earned a 5-4 victory in the opener of the best-of-seven championship series last night in Carolina. Tomas Hertl scored the winner late in the third period. The Hurricanes will host Game 2 tomorrow. The New York Knicks will bring an 11-game win streak into the opener of the NBA Finals tonight in San Antonio. The Knicks swept Cleveland to take the Eastern Conference title. In the West, the Spurs were pushed the 7-game distance by Oklahoma City. In the WNBA, Toronto visits New York. Patrick Corbin gets the start for the Toronto Blue Jays tonight in Atlanta. The Blue Jays are looking to end a 3-game losing skid. Toronto has slipped one game out of a wild card spot in the American League. Miami and Washington will get the full slate of games started with a matinee at Nationals Park. CJBQ radar weather, a few clouds for tonight, a low of 11 degrees. A mixed sun and cloud throughout the day tomorrow with a high of 26 and increasing cloudiness throughout the day on Friday, a high of 26 there as well. 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I'm Zach McGibbon in the Courtney News Center. 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
1: Good afternoon. It's a clear drive on the 401 heading right through Belleville and Trenton from Napanee towards Brighton. I'm not seeing any problems or issues. Highway 49 is clear out towards Picton. We're clear over the Quincy Skyway Bridge. Highway 2, just that usual slowdown through Brent Street, and Highway 62. Construction-related delays from Preston to about Seymour. 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With the latest traffic, I'm Antonia Altavante.
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0: Rockin' Little Angel with Rockin' Ray Smith on 800-CJBQ. It is 421. Well, we're into the month of June, and we're starting to get into the concerts in the park season here in the Quinte area. For instance, tonight, Brighton is the place to be. They start off their Music in the Park series tonight at the Memorial Park, 6:30 showtime, and they're kicking it off tonight with Bentwood Rocker. So check that out tonight. Beautiful night to take in that music. And they go each and every Wednesday night, starting tonight in Brighton. A great place. I will be there. I think we're there in August, as a matter of fact, with the Plowboys. Can't wait for that show coming up in August. Over in Wellington, they're set to go for their Music in the Park series. They start up next Tuesday with The Reasons. That's the 9th of June. And they get underway with their regular Tuesday night show at 6:30. And that's right in the middle of the town there. You can't miss it, really. Yep, the little gazebo there. Nice place. I know, right along the lake. Beautiful. Anyhow, that starts up next Tuesday. Music in the Park season is here. Oh, my.
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0: 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Hello there, Kevin Williams. How are you?
2: Pretty bad, doing just fine. How about you?
0: Not bad. You know, there is, when we get to July and August, sometimes we have these periods of time where day after day, it's the same thing over and over and over. But here we are, first week of June, and we could repeat yesterday's conversation, I think, really, almost verbatim, couldn't we?
2: Absolutely. And, you know, it's quite a change from where we've been. I mean, the spring, you know, March, April, May, it had left a lot to be desired. You know, you think, you know, you expect it in March, but you hope by May. But we certainly have turned the corner, and we're just on a roll now. I mean, I'm looking at the satellite loop, which shows me moving clouds, and I thought I had to tap the screen. I thought it was broken. There was no motion because there are no clouds. There's nothing to see. And that's a good thing. You know, it makes my job a lot easier. And I think we're good to go the rest of the work week. Same area of high pressure will dominate. There'll be a few more clouds eventually, but we're still fine, dry and warm. But timing not great for the weekend. I'm still anticipating a front to bring us some showers, a few. Maybe some thunder on Saturday. I'm not expecting a washout, but, you know, will not be the picture of perfection, for example, that today has been. Sunday looks a little bit better for outdoor plans. So for the rest of the afternoon into the evening hours, ooh la la, lovely, luscious, just scrumdelicious, really, just perfection and joy. Overnight, under a canopy of stars, we'll drop to a low of 13. For tomorrow, a fair amount of sunshine, a few more clouds, high warm at 27. Partial sun, Friday clouds gather, high 27. And as I said, a couple of showers, maybe some thunder coming in late Friday night into Saturday. Ready?
0: I won't complain about that. Got the garden in last weekend, and I've been, watering now. I mean, we just haven't had any rain since the weekend, so I wouldn't mind to see a shower. I mean, you can water all you like, but there's nothing, no substitute for a good shower.
2: It's absolutely
0: over the garden,
2: right. When we water, there are many reasons. First of all, sometimes you miss. You miss a spot. Or remember, our water, depending upon the town, it varies, of course, but, there's chlorine in, keep the water, safe to drink. There's some chemicals, chlorine and other fat, that plants don't like at all. They don't like that at all. And rainwater, you have actually dissolved nitrogen, which is a fertilizer. So there's much to be had about rain. We had our fair share this spring.
0: Oh, yes.
2: And, things certainly have turned recently, and we'll get a drink of water for those plants on Saturday.
0: All right. Very good. We'll leave it there. Talk again soon. Thanks so much, Kevin.
2: You bet, Freddie. Thank you.
0: Right now, 24 degrees.
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0: 12th of Never, Johnny Mathis on 800-CJBQ. Coming up after the news at 5, it's our top 5 of 5 countdown. And today, I have a chart, a Billboard chart from this day in 1957. We'll count them down.
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1: Good afternoon. A few clouds for tonight. Right now, 24 degrees and mainly sunny. 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
1: Prime Minister Mark Carney says a U.S. proposal to tack on an additional tariff on Canada and other countries who don't do enough to stop forced labor was not a surprise. Additionally, he says Canada supports the goal of ending forced labor. Carney says his government will introduce legislation soon.
4: We have been preparing ways to reinforce the regime that we have. We made some changes earlier this year on things that candidly were not as effective, so there's ways we can change things legislatively. We'll be proposing that to the House in the coming weeks before the House rises.
1: He adds that the new 10% tariff would not apply to goods compliant under the Canada-US-Mexico Agreement on Trade. Belleville police reporting the arrest of a 15-year-old local girl linked to a pair of recent community disturbances. Investigators say the suspect first damaged an e-scooter at a West End park on May 30th following a verbal confrontation. Yesterday, the same female was involved in an altercation on South Front Street where two males were pushed and thrown to the ground. Police used video evidence to confirm the suspect's identity and successfully apprehended her shortly after. The teen's now facing charges of assault and mischief, and she was held in custody for a bail hearing. One person's been charged with possession of methamphetamine after a suspicious person complaint in Campbellford. Northumberland OPP received the complaint around 5:30 p.m. last Thursday of a suspicious person on Church Street. Police say they were able to locate an individual matching the description with further investigation leading to the seizure of suspected methamphetamine. 48-year-old Richard Walsh of Warkworth has been charged with possession of a Schedule 1 substance, methamphetamine. The accused is due to appear before the Ontario Court of Justice in Cobourg in July. The National Air Force Museum of Canada has announced they've acquired a CH-125 helicopter, commonly referred to as the Flying Banana. The single-engine tandem rotor helicopter was first acquired by the Royal Canadian Air Force in 1954 and remained in service until 1973. The helicopter would transport personnel, equipment, and supplies to remote radar sites across Canada. It is referred to as the Flying Banana due to its shape. The aircraft is being restored to its original blue, white, and red paint scheme worn by Air Transport Command rescue aircraft. There's currently no timeline for restoration. Prime Minister Mark Carney praising outgoing Governor General Mary Simon's efforts on reconciliation days before her term in office comes to an end. Simon was honored in Ottawa at a small ceremony in the parliamentary precinct on June 3rd.
5: Today, the rights of more than 1 million Indigenous peoples are protected in Canada's Constitution, in large part because of Mary Simon's leadership in the negotiations that entrenched Aboriginal and treaty rights.
1: In a speech to parliamentarians on Wednesday, outgoing Governor General Mary Simon said it was the honor of a lifetime to serve as the representative of the Crown in Canada for the past 5 years. Ottawa has endorsed a plan to move Canada's last remaining captive whales to aquariums in the U.S. and Spain. There are 30 belugas and 4 dolphins at Marineland, the shuttered theme park in Niagara Falls, Ontario, that still face mass euthanasia should the deal fall through. Fisheries Minister Joanne Thompson is feeling good about the plan.
6: I have signed off on the transportation permits. I think this is a positive step forward. There's still more work to be done, but it's a step forward.
1: The Department of Fisheries and Oceans has issued the first batch of permits to move the whales and will issue different permits closer to the move, which is expected in the next few months. Public Safety Minister Gary Anandasangari says he won't be splitting up the lawful access bill any further, despite calls to remove or alter controversial portions of the legislation. Canadian press reporter John Kennedy says it comes after conservative criticism about the bill's ability to help police and national spies.
7: Ananda Sangari said today the Liberals are very comfortable with the balance between the two sections of Bill C-22, known as the Lawful Access Bill. The first section would allow the authorities to demand a telecommunications provider like Bell or Rogers reveal whether it provides service to an individual or a number of interests. The second part would require electronic service providers to develop and maintain the technical capabilities to enable police and the Canadian Security Intelligence Service to effectively obtain communications and information for their investigations.
1: That section of
7: maintain the technical capabilities to enable police and the Canadian Security Intelligence Service to effectively obtain communications and information for their investigations.
1: That section of C-22 has

0: The Pentagon says it shot down several Iranian drones targeting U.S. forces in Kuwait. ABC News White House correspondent Karen Travers tells us what these attacks mean for peace talks.
1: In a new podcast interview that was released today, the president has said he hadn't made up his mind about making a deal with Iran or potentially going back to major combat operations and major strikes against Iran. He was asked what that would do. He said it would achieve certainty. But I do think it's important to underline here. We've heard the president repeatedly, every time he talks about this situation, say that Iran's military capabilities have been decimated. But what we see with these strikes overnight show that they still have capabilities to carry out something that can have deadly consequences.
0: Shia LaBeouf gets probation after pleading guilty to charges stemming from an incident in New Orleans. AP correspondent Julie Walker reports.
2: Actor Shia LaBeouf pleads guilty to three counts of simple battery for punching people outside a New Orleans bar during Mardi Gras. Video of the February 17th encounter shows a shirtless LaBeouf shoving one person to the ground, hitting another in the face. A police report also corroborates this. Well-known local entertainer Jeffrey Dammit, who police ID as Jeffrey Klein, said he was one of the people attacked by LaBeouf. He told the Associated Press earlier this year, "He hit me. He connected a few times with punches. He pushed me a few times." In his words, LaBeouf just got nuts trying to start fights and telling the entertainer and others that he would beat them up and was shouting homophobic slurs and threatening his life the night before. I'm Julie Walker.
0: Downtown Belleville is showcasing a new piece of national art following the official unveiling of a mural mosaic at 9 Market Street this week. The project, part of the Canada Connects initiative, featuring a 12-by-24-foot installation designed by artist Louis Lavoie. Locals contributed significantly to the display, painting 150 of the 4,000 tiles that make up the massive cross-country collaborative piece. Residents and visitors are encouraged to stop by the site located next to Bourbon Street Pizza to view the community-driven artwork firsthand. The Quincy Walks 25th Annual Walk to End ALS is coming to Zwicks Park. The fundraiser event being held on Saturday, June 6th, with the opening ceremony starting at 10:30. Funds raised goes towards helping ALS patients with services and supplies, along with supporting ALS research. Event organizer Evelyn Wilson said that she's thankful for the outstanding level of community support they receive.
3: 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And
0: a link to donate can be found at QuincyNews.com. And that's your news in sports. Canada's Félix Auger-Aliassime missed out on a golden opportunity to advance to his first Grand Slam title match after falling 4-6, 6-4, 6-4, 6-4 to Italy's Flavio Cabolli in quarterfinal action today. The fourth seed from Montreal had a favorable path to the final after several highly seeded players fell to early upsets, including top-ranked Yannick Sinner. But Auger-Aliassime once again met his match with the 10th seeded Cabolli, who has won all three matchups between the players. Auger-Aliassime became the first Canadian to advance to the quarterfinals of all four Grand Slams at this year's French Open. He had advanced to two semifinals, both times at the U.S. Open, but has yet to appear in a major final. The Vegas Golden Knights off to a good start at the Stanley Cup Final. They earned a 5-4 victory in the opener of the best-of-seven championship series last night in Carolina. Tomáš Hertl scored the winner late in the third period. The Hurricanes will host Game 2 tomorrow. The New York Knicks will bring an 11-game win streak into the opener of the NBA Finals tonight in San Antonio. The Knicks swept Cleveland to take the Eastern Conference title. In the West, the Spurs were pushed the 7-game distance by Oklahoma City. In the WNBA, Toronto visits New York. Patrick Corbin gets the start for the Toronto Blue Jays tonight in Atlanta. The Blue Jays are looking to end a 3-game losing skid. Toronto has slipped 1 game out of a wild card spot in the American League. CJBQ radar weather. Few clouds for tonight, a low of 11 degrees. A mixed sun and cloud throughout the day. Tomorrow with a high of 26 and increasing cloudiness throughout the day on Friday, a high of 26 there as well. 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
4: We're still issue-free on the 401 in both directions. Belleville and Trenton streets look good. Highway 62, it looks like the construction-related delay has cleared for now from Preston to Seymour. And Highway 49 is doing well out towards Picton. I'm not seeing any major issues. 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

I'm walking Ricky Nelson on 800 CJBQ, his version of that Fats Domino hit. Number four in our countdown for this day in 1957. That was a B-side of his very first single. The A-side was Teenager's Romance. Up to number three we go, Elvis Presley. Hot. Hot stuff in 1957. He could do no wrong. All Shook Up at number three on 800 CJBQ.

0: white sport coat and a pink carnation, Marty Robbins. At number two on our countdown for this day in 1957 on 800 CJBQ. Let's take qualifiers before we get to our number one song. Five more names right now in 969-1545. That draw for the central air conditioner from Crozier Heating and Air coming up on Monday morning here on CJBQ. With Brian DeCare. Get your name in right now.
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0: Freddie Vett. Congratulations, our latest five names. Go ahead, Russell. Stan wants to win that air conditioner. So does Alice, Peter, Dave, and Wendy. Okay, five more names to go in the draw for Monday morning. Like I said, check out the details at CJBQ.com. Let's recap our top five at five for this day in 1957. Song number five was School Day, Chuck Berry, Ricky Nelson, and number four with I'm Walking. All Shook Up, Elvis Presley at number three, and at number two in the charts on this day in 1957, Marty Robbins with a white sport coat. And a pink carnation at number one with his white buck shoes. It's Pat Boone. Love Letters in the Sand on 800 C.

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0: Oh, another beautiful evening ahead of us. At sunset at 8:47 tonight. Few clouds down to 11 degrees. Mix of sun and cloud tomorrow, the high of 26. Partly cloudy, 15 tomorrow night. Clouds start to roll in on Friday with a high of 26. The best shot at rain seems to be Saturday. Kevin says a chance of a shower. Not a washout by any stretch, but maybe a few drops of rain on Saturday. 23, 24 on Sunday with a mix of sun and cloud. Right now it is 24.
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0: soul and inspiration. Righteous Brothers on 800 CJBQ. Coming up on the weekend, Sterling's the place to be. The Rotary Club of Sterling having a big party on Saturday, their 30th anniversary party. Head out there around noon to the Sterling Railway Station. Runs till 4 o'clock in the afternoon. All sorts of activities, some live music, lots of kids activities, and good times. See your friends and neighbors there in Sterling on Saturday.
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1: 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And Fred Yvette dance the afternoon away with 800 CJBQ.

0: Good evening. It's 6 o'clock. A few clouds for tonight. Right now, 25 degrees, mainly sunny. I'm Zach Gibbon with your CJBQ News Update. Prime Minister Mark Carney says a U.S. proposal to tack on an additional tariff on Canada and other countries who don't do enough to stop forced labor was not a surprise. Additionally, he says Canada supports the goal of ending forced labor. Carney says his government will introduce legislation soon.
1: We have been preparing ways to reinforce the regime that we have. We made some changes earlier this year on things that candidly were not as effective, so there's ways we can change things legislatively. We'll be proposing that to the House in the coming weeks before the House rises.
0: He adds that the new 10% tariff would not apply to goods compliant under the Canada-US-Mexico Agreement on Trade. Belleville police reporting the arrest of a 15-year-old local girl linked to a pair of recent community disturbances. Investigators say the suspect first damaged an e-scooter at a West End park on May 30th following a verbal confrontation. Yesterday, the same female was involved in an altercation on South Front Street where two males were pushed and thrown to the ground. Police used video evidence to confirm the suspect's identity and successfully apprehended her shortly after. The teen's now facing charges of assault and mischief, and she was held in custody for a bail hearing. One person's been charged with possession of methamphetamine after a suspicious person complaint in Campbellford. Northumberland OPP received the complaint around 5:30 p.m. last Thursday of a suspicious person on Church Street. Police say they were able to locate an individual matching the description, with further investigation leading to the seizure of suspected methamphetamine. 48-year-old Richard Walsh of Warkworth has been charged with possession of a Schedule 1 substance, methamphetamine. The accused is due to appear before the Ontario Court of Justice in Cobourg in July. The National Air Force Museum of Canada has announced they've acquired a CH-125 helicopter, commonly referred to as the Flying Banana. The single-engine tandem rotor helicopter was first acquired by the Royal Canadian Air Force in 1954 and remained in service until 1973. The helicopter would transport personnel, equipment, and supplies to remote radar sites across Canada. It is referred to as the Flying Banana due to its shape. The aircraft is being restored to its original blue, white, and red paint scheme worn by Air Transport Command rescue aircraft. There's currently no timeline for restoration. Prime Minister Mark Carney praising outgoing Governor General Mary Simon's efforts on reconciliation days before her term in office comes to an end. Simon was honored in Ottawa at a small ceremony in the parliamentary precinct on June 3rd.
2: Today, the rights of more than 1 million Indigenous peoples are protected in Canada's Constitution, in large part because of Mary Simon's leadership in the negotiations that entrenched Aboriginal and treaty rights.
0: In a speech to parliamentarians on Wednesday, outgoing Governor General Mary Simon said it was the honor of a lifetime to serve as the representative of the Crown in Canada for the past 5 years. The Quinte Walks 25th Annual Walk to End ALS is coming to Zwicks Park. The fundraiser event being held on Saturday, June 6th, with the opening ceremony starting at 10:30. Funds raised goes towards helping ALS patients with services and supplies, along with supporting ALS research. Event organizer Evelyn Wilson said that she's thankful for the outstanding level of community support they receive.
3: 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It's always been a phenomenal support from our community, and people come out and just have people that happen to see us at the walk and make donations, which is wonderful. And
0: a link to donate can be found at QuinteNews.com. And that's your news. In sports, Canada's Félix Auger-Aliassime missed out on a golden opportunity to advance to his first Grand Slam title match after falling 4-6, 6-4, 6-4, 6-4 to Italy's Flavio Caboli in quarterfinal action today. The fourth seed from Montreal had a favorable path to the final after several highly seeded players fell to early upsets, including top-ranked Yannick Sinner. But Auger-Aliassime once again met his match at the 10th seeded Caboli, who has won all three matchups between the players. Auger-Aliassime became the first Canadian to advance the quarterfinals of all four Grand Slams at this year's French Open. He had advanced to two semifinals, both times the U.S. Open, but has yet to appear in a major final. The Vegas Golden Knights off to a good start in the Stanley Cup Final. They earned a 5-4 victory in the opener of the best-of-seven championship series last night in Carolina. Tomáš Hertl scored the winner late in the third period. The Hurricanes will host Game 2 tomorrow. The New York Knicks will bring an 11-game win streak into the opener of the NBA Finals tonight in San Antonio. The Knicks swept Cleveland to take the Eastern Conference title. In the West, the Spurs were pushed the 7-game distance by Oklahoma City. In the WNBA, Toronto visits New York. Patrick Corbin gets the start for the Toronto Blue Jays tonight in Atlanta. The Blue Jays are looking to end a three-game losing skid. Toronto has slipped one game out of a wild-card spot in the American League. CJBQ radar weather. Few clouds for tonight, a low of 11 degrees. A mix of sun and cloud throughout the day. Tomorrow with a high of 26 and increasing cloudiness throughout the day on Friday. A high of 26 there as well. 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A high of 26 there as well. Get the latest news anytime at CourtneyNews.com. 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

0: was in our top five at five an hour ago, and there he is again, Chuck Berry, Sweet Little Rock and Roller on 800 CJBQ. 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
1: CJBQ radar weather.
0: Few clouds here and there tonight. Otherwise, beautiful evening. Down to 11 degrees overnight. Another beauty tomorrow, too. Some sunshine, a few clouds, and a high of 26 degrees. Partly cloudy tomorrow night. Down to 15. And then Friday, clouds start to arrive and a high of 26 degrees. Right now, it's 24.
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0: Tiger Lil, Jack Bailey on 800-CJBQ. Well, what do you know? That's all of our time. Thank you so much for listening. I'll be back tomorrow to rock and roll with you from Picton. Yes, I'll be broadcasting live from Picton after 5 o'clock for cruise night down there tomorrow night at the Crystal Palace. Looking forward to that. Till then, remember, we all saw you, don't get down on I twice, be nice, very nice, important, more important, Vanessa, it all hang out, Drake said, big view, cloud, so shooting, burn a hammock, sorry, blowing nose, we can turn these souls away, swab, don't push spin, no smells, or sweat, horse, you swab, push back, so you really got something to wash your face in the morning, neck and night, love is life, love is out, much rather than just, she's gonna get rusty, bit of business, too, parts, it's been real, and your leader loves you, talk to you tomorrow after 5 o'clock from Picton on 800-CJBQ.
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2: From the National Newsroom of the Canadian Press, I'm John Kennedy. Prime Minister Mark Carney says Ottawa will soon be introducing new legislation aimed at eliminating forced labor from supply chains. The move follows a U.S. proposal for a 10% tariff on Canada and other countries accused of weak enforcement. The duty would not apply to any goods covered under the Canada-U.S.-Mexico Free Trade Agreement. U.S. Trade Representative Jameson Greer says Canada has taken minimal enforcement action and risks becoming a re-export point for banned goods. Conservative MPs are getting ready to campaign this summer for Albertans to vote to stay in Canada. The referendum in October will ask people if they want to start the legal process to hold a binding referendum on separation. Edmonton Northwest MP Billy Morin says he's working with Indigenous groups and leaders to encourage First Nations people to get out and vote.
3: I think this is moving beyond reconciliation now and going back to what treaty ultimately meant, which was working together. Albertans are not going anywhere. First Nations people are not going anywhere, regardless of what happens in this referendum, and we have to get down to the table together.
2: Last month, an Alberta judge ruled the province couldn't go ahead with a citizen-led secession referendum because the government failed to consult with Indigenous people. The ruling also said leaving Canada would violate Treaties 7 and 8. Public Safety Minister Gary Anandasangari is rejecting Conservative calls to split Ottawa's lawful access bill into two parts. Bill C-22 would allow police and intelligence agencies to more quickly determine whether telecom companies provide service to specific individuals. It would also require electronic service providers to maintain technical capabilities that support lawful investigations. The second section has drawn opposition from technology companies and privacy advocates. Conservative MP Frank Caputo says Parliament should proceed with the first, less controversial provisions. Prime Minister Mark Carney praised outgoing Governor General Mary Simon's efforts on reconciliation days before she ended her term in office. Simon was honored in Ottawa at a small ceremony in the parliamentary precinct today.
4: Today, Indigenous peoples have a leading role in shaping northern communities because of the Arctic Council she established. And today, we are walking the road of reconciliation, the long road of reconciliation.
2: In a speech to parliamentarians, outgoing Governor General Mary Simon said she was proud to organize the first audience between King Charles and national Indigenous leaders. Saskatchewan is lifting its fire ban. Brian Chartrand with the Saskatchewan Public Safety says rain this week improved conditions, allowing the province to rescind the ban and let residents start campfires or use all-terrain vehicles.
5: This rain is very much appreciated, and yes, it's a very sign of relief. So we're all happy about it.
2: Meanwhile, Chartrand says improving conditions have allowed roughly 1,200 evacuees from northeastern Saskatchewan return home. This is the Canadian Press. In sports, the Toronto Scepters have re-signed defender Renata Fast and goaltender Reagan Kirk to contracts through the 2028-29 season. Fast and Kirk are two of the Scepters' three protected players under the PWHL's expansion process ahead of next season. Existing PWHL teams had until this evening to finalize their protected lists before the four new clubs in Hamilton, Detroit, San Jose, and Vegas begin signing their foundational players. Troy Melton only allowed two runs over a career-long eight innings, and the Detroit Tigers finished off a three-game sweep of the Tampa Bay Rays with a 7-2 victory. Dylan Dingler drove in four runs for the Tigers, who moved out of last place in the American League Central with the sweep. The NBA Finals get underway tonight in San Antonio as the Spurs host the New York Knicks. San Antonio is looking for its sixth title, but its first since 2014. The wait has been long for the Knicks, who won their second and most recent title in 1973. From the Canadian Press, I'm John Kennedy.
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0: Few clouds tonight, down to 11 degrees. Mix of sun and cloud tomorrow with a high of 26. Partly cloudy tomorrow night, down to 15. Increasing cloudiness on Friday with a high of 26 degrees.
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0: When we stop to analyze the situation, we do tend to push aside our initial instinct in an effort to evaluate things more fairly. However, your brain has already subconsciously done all the work for you. So, bottom lining this, trust your gut feelings. It's your brain's way of steering you in the right direction. I like this. And coming up, be careful walking your dog. Johns Hopkins researchers have found that over the past 20 years, dog walking related injuries have been on the rise. The most common injuries are fractures, sprains, and head trauma. Don't miss this. Next.
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1: Well, it looks like we need to be more careful walking our dog. Johns Hopkins University researchers have now found that over the past 20 years, dog walking related injuries

0: have been on the rise. The most common injuries are fractures, sprains, and head trauma. One of the biggest reasons more dog walking injuries are happening is cell phones. Makes sense. Women in particular need to watch out. 75% of dog walking injury patients were women, and most of them were between the ages of 40 and 64. Those are just emergency room visits. There are probably a lot more that haven't been reported, right? One of the most common occurrences is running with a leashed dog, no matter how well trained you think the dog is. And another hazard is walking your dog on a street with no sidewalks. That can easily lead to one or both of you getting hit by a car. And retractable leashes, bad idea, say the experts, because you have less control of the dog. Okay, coming up, if you want to be seen as more gracious and polite, you may want to stop saying the word please. We'll have the latest from psychologist Dr. Steven Pinker next.
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0: Miss a Lauren Brooker show recently?
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0: All right, my intelligent friends, if you want to be seen as more gracious and polite, now the experts are saying you may want to stop saying the word please. This is according to psychologist Dr. Steven Pinker, who says, as society has grown more casual and informal, the way we use the word please has changed. And today, please is often used to convey anger and passive aggression, even condescension or desperation. For example, if somebody says, would you shut the window? It seems like a normal request. But if they say, please shut the window, it sounds impatient and demanding. Also, Dr. Pinker says, if your teen says, I'd like to be alone, please, it's probably conveying impatience, annoyance, and exasperation. Get it? This is so confusing. Bottom line, Dr. Pinker says this is more proof that the English language is constantly evolving, and saying please may not now be the polite thing to do in every situation.
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0: 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For example, post a full-length photo. 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And then use positive words like creative, laugh, and ambitious. It turns out positive words earn 33% more messages. And lastly, mentioning a love of reading gets women 26% more messages.
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1: All right, my intelligent friends, just for you, here are a few tricks for better memory and brain power. If you've ever walked into another room and forgotten why, do this next time. Use the point and call technique. I've seen this a few times. Now, this is an industrial safety technique used by Japan's rail workers, and it reduces workplace errors by up to 85%. Here's what you do. You point to the room you're going into and call out what you're doing, like point at your curling iron and say, "I turned off my curling iron." You'll never get halfway to work and have to turn around to check the thing. One more brain trick to remember something. Stand tall and walk 10 steps like you're wearing a superhero cape while thinking about what you need to remember. San Francisco State research found that shift in your posture triggers a mind-body connection that tells your brain, "I'm alert." That sharpens your thinking and recall by up to 56%.
0: CJBQ.

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1: From the National Newsroom of the Canadian Press, I'm Lisa Laporte. Canada is standing by its Ebola travel restrictions despite criticism from the World Health Organization. The body is urging countries to lift broad travel measures tied to the outbreak in Central Africa, arguing such restrictions disrupt aid efforts and lack scientific backing. But Ottawa says protecting Canadians remains the priority and is defending its decision to pause visa approvals and requiring 21-day isolation periods for some travelers. Ottawa, meantime, is extending emergency support for Canada's steel and aluminum sector for another year. The federal government says programs designed to shield manufacturers from tariff pressures will now remain in place until June of next year. Two activists who took part in separate flotilla protests bound for the Gaza Strip say they were mistreated by Israeli authorities who reject those claims. Ihab Lotayef and Safa Chebi spoke with media on Parliament Hill Wednesday about their experience.
2: We were attacked in the middle of the night, over 200 nautical miles away from any territorial waters that Israel can claim. Our boat commandeered to a prison ship where we endured strip searches, heavy beatings, put in uncomfortable positions, fed only bottles of water and loaves of bread that were thrown to us like dogs.
1: Former Canadian Ambassador Richard Kohler told the news conference Ottawa needs to review its trade agreement with Israel and halt arms trading. He was among nearly 200 former senior diplomats who signed a letter last month urging robust sanctions against Israel. Alberta and Quebec are looking past old political differences in search of new economic partnerships. Premier Danielle Smith used a visit to Quebec City to pitch stronger trade ties between the provinces, arguing both can reduce dependence on foreign markets by working more closely together.
3: On this vote, the yeas are 215 and the nays are 208. The concurrent resolution is adopted.
1: The U.S. House of Representatives has passed an Iran War Powers resolution that calls on President Trump to terminate the use of U.S. armed forces in hostilities against Iran unless there's a declaration of war or authorization of force. And a beloved French